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2: KOH News time, 5:04. We've got 53 degrees here in Reno. I'm Jack Sabin, and here's what's trending. A woman died after a shooting during a domestic dispute early this morning in Lovelock, according to Nevada State Police. The Nevada State Police Investigation Division responded at about 12:22 a.m. today to a request for investigative assistance from the Lovelock Police Department regarding a shooting on 8th Street. Investigators said a domestic dispute occurred at a home, resulting in a shooting in which an adult woman was struck by gunfire. The woman was taken to an area hospital for emergency medical treatment and later died from her injuries. Troopers and assisting local law enforcement officers later located 22-year-old Jesse James Baker near Interstate 80 east of Lovelock. He was arrested and booked into the Pershing County Jail. Reno PD looking to crack down on illegal street racing as we approach the summer months.
3: As summer approaches, agencies have seen a rise in calls for service and community complaints involving reckless driving, noise disturbances, and the takeover of parking lots and roadways.
2: Public Information Officer Hunter Mercurio adds that they and other agencies will be giving out citations, towing vehicles, and arresting individuals if necessary. On Tuesday, May 26th at 11:25 p.m., Nevada Highway Patrol troopers responded to a fatal single-vehicle crash on Interstate 80 at the west end of Elko, according to an agency news release. A preliminary investigation found that a white Volvo commercial vehicle traveling eastbound on I-80 drifted left, hit a guardrail, then crossed all lanes and struck a second guardrail on the right. Sergeant Cruz Martin said the Volvo overturned onto its driver's side and came to rest facing south across both eastbound lanes. The driver of the Volvo, who was identified as 23-year-old Gaurav Lanu of Fresno, California, sustained life-threatening injuries and was pronounced deceased on scene. Southwest Airlines is adjusting a policy for plus-size travelers that got a lot of criticism earlier this year when it was put into place.
4: Southwest Airlines has been modifying lots of its policies recently since going away from a low-cost model to a more mainline airline with assigned seating, extra legroom seats, and baggage fees. Now it says it's doing away with a policy that plus-sized passengers were required to purchase a second seat in advance if they needed more space. The new policy will allow gate agents to give an additional seat at no cost next to passengers who need one if there are open seats on the plane. If there are no open seats, they can then reaccommodate that passenger on a later flight. Those who don't buy an extra seat will run the risk of not being able to fly on their original flight. Alex Stone, ABC News.
2: Right now, traffic and weather together here on News Talk 780 KOH. It is the ride home on a rainy Thursday afternoon with Kristen Snow.
5: Well, thank you so much, Jack. We're seeing a few accidents out there. I-80 eastbound right now, just near the Nugget Resort. That is creating some backup and slowdown right into the Spaghetti Bowl, which is creating some backup onto 580 northbound. So that slowdown 580 north right about Plum Lane through the Bowl on out to Panther is still there. Congested and very slow going. We have some slow going as well. Westbound 80 between USA Parkway and the Nugget Resort. We've also got some slowdown and congestion at North Virginia Street between North McCarran and Panther Drive with a second accident up there at the top there near that Maverick and Panther Drive area that is in the northbound lane. We've got some slowdown northbound South McCarran between Greg Street and Nugget Avenue. And finally, do have some slowdown still 580 northbound between Neal Road and Moana Lane. Everything else is in the clear. Please drive safely from the KOH Right Now Traffic Center. I'm Kristen Snow.
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6: Hi, I'm Chief Meteorologist Jeff Thompson in the KOH First Alert Weather Center. We are still dodging the showers tonight, and we're going to get a few more showers and a thunderstorm on Friday. Look for an overnight low in the low 40s. We're back into the mid-60s on Friday. Warmer over the weekend.
2: 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We have 59 degrees in Fallon, 57 in Fernley, and 53 degrees here at KOH Radio Center. 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

0: Hello, Northern Nevada, wherever you're listening and however you're accessing this program. Thanks for making the Ryan Nutter Show a part of your day. 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Let's get back into the headlines. A new hour together. We'll start on a local level, and we'll start with, we'll call it a nuisance at best. It's got to be done. We've got to stripe the roads. We've got to see our, you know, divisions out there, this lane, this lane, this lane. So get ready for it, as NDOT is launching a new project to do just that this weekend on South Virginia Street. It's going to begin Sunday, last through July. This is sections of South Virginia between East Patriot Boulevard, Mount Rose Highway. A lot of overnight lane reductions. So if you're not on the road that time, this really isn't going to be an issue for you, but it will affect some out there. So just get ready for this new project courtesy of NDOT. Elsewhere today, not going to get into the weeds on every single network, but I can tell you that the football television schedule is out for our Nevada Wolfpack, and it's everywhere from ESPN Plus, Fox, CBS Sports Network, the CW. The season gets underway September 5th, home to Western Kentucky, and then hosting Montana State the following week. Then on the road at Middle Tennessee State, wrapping up September, home for Air Force. First, looks like the first weekend of October, going to be a bye week. Then they'll be at UTEP on the 10th of October, followed by San Jose State, wrapping up October by playing at UCLA. That should be fun, a Big Ten school. Still weird to say. New Mexico, then at NIU. Northern Illinois? Really? Hawaii, and then wrapping up the season at that school. I don't want to say their name. Elsewhere today, illegal street racing. Some communities are much more plagued, and it's much more of a persistent, ongoing problem than here in Northern Nevada, but we're not without our own trials and tribulations in this space. I've never understood it. I don't even know if it was a thing back in the day in the Gen X generation. I'm assuming there was on some level. I don't know. I was never invited to these activities. But RPD is definitely increasing enforcements to crack down on this. And it's not just the cars itself that are creating a ruckus. It is all the people along the route encouraging this type of behavior. The noise disturbances, you're taking over roadways, parking lots, you're creating damage in these spaces. And what if somebody who's a, excuse me, a bystander gets hit? There's all these bad scenarios that can play out. It is definitely a public safety risk. And who's to say, too, that these individuals behind the wheel aren't hopped up on something, too, which is only adding and exacerbating the problem. I don't know that to be true, but it wouldn't surprise me. Elsewhere today, man pleading guilty to a luring charge. Great to have this pervert off the street. As is usually the case, thank you, Chris Hansen. We see these stories time and time again where the pervert thinks that they're communicating with an underage child because they're gross. And, well, this particular case involves Luis Sencion. Gonzalez started having what he thought was a conversation with a 15-year-old girl back in March of 2024, even though the decoy account he was on made it very clear this is underage. That did not stop this pervert sending repeated and increasingly sexual messages detailing really disgusting acts and behavior. The law enforcement continued this conversation before they set up a meet in March of last year, and they were going to connect with him there, and they did, and he was arrested upon arriving. He is going to be sentenced on July 22nd. Go to Silver Springs now, where a magnitude 3.7 earthquake struck there. just before midnight Wednesday. It was a depth of just over 3 miles. No reports of damage, injuries. That's good news, but that is continuing to be a hot topic issue as we continue to see those types of headlines persist over the last 6-8 weeks. Elsewhere today, it's officials here in the Silver State are getting ready to make their pitch on hosting the first Democrat presidential primary in 2028. That is coming up on Monday. Secretary of State Cisco Aguilar going to make the presentation and the proposal to the DNC, that primary taking place in February of 2028. There is a new court that is and building that is going up down in Carson City. The concern from law enforcement on the ground down in the Capitol is that resources, meaning the men and women in uniform, are getting stretched even more thin than they already are because, well, we've got a problem down there where the population is outpacing the staffing levels with deputies in law enforcement. And they have this new municipal courtroom that's going up. It's not going to have the same ease of access, Colo is reporting, like the other four adult courts. When an inmate goes before a judge right now, I'm reading from the article here, they're taken by elevator from their holding area straight to court. That will not be the case with the juvenile court or this new adult court, so says Sheriff Ken Furlong. Deputy to citizen ratio down in Carson City is 1.8 deputies for every 1,000 citizens. Problem is, that's below the state average, which is 2.5 deputies for every 1,000 citizens. So in the short term, I get the impression that there is concern because, look, they want to get it right. They want to make sure that they're following all the protocol and steps necessary. So in the short term, there could be some bumps and bruises. Long term, though, I get the impression that the sheriff down there is feeling good about the situation and the direction they are headed. Elsewhere today, it looks like the man that attacked the Tesla service center down in Vegas last year, the sentencing has been postponed for 90 days. It was supposed to be set today for Paul Kim, now been scheduled to be sentenced on August 27th. That's going to give attorneys more time to address a report and deal with the restitution issue as well. Right now, traffic and weather together, the ride home, and an update from Kristen Snow.
1: Thank you so much, Ryan. Well, we are still seeing a fair amount of traffic, congestion, and very slow going in and out of the Spaghetti Bowl from all directions right now. We do have that traffic accident, I-80 eastbound at Rock Boulevard. So it's the Rock Boulevard Nugget Avenue off-ramp right there. That is where that accident is located, and it is backing up into the Spaghetti Bowl as well onto 580 North as you head into the bowl and right on out to the North Valley. So it's kind of making a mess over there. Up on North McCarran, we've got some spotty slow and go between 395 and Pyramid Way. Westbound 80, of course, still between USA Parkway and the Nugget Resort. Got some slowdown 580 North between Neal Road and Moana Lane, and still northbound South McCarran between Greg Street and Nugget Avenue.
2: Hi, I'm Chief Meteorologist Jeff Thompson in the Colo 8 First Alert Weather Center. We are still dodging the showers tonight, and we're going to get a few more showers and a thunderstorm on Friday. Look for an overnight low in the low 40s. We're back into the mid-60s on Friday. Warmer over the weekend.
1: Thank you so much, Jeff. 57 degrees right now under mostly cloudy skies. Reno and Sparks, 54 degrees in Bird Eye and mostly cloudy skies with off and on rain. And 43 degrees in Truckee. From the KOH Right Now Traffic Center, I'm Kristen Snow.
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0: Glad to have you along for the ride this afternoon. 852-TALK, 800-564-KKOH. 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Sweet deals, 9 a.m. tomorrow morning on sale. Monster Truck, their latest tour, going to make a stop in Fernley in June. They'll have two shows on that Saturday, and we have tickets half off into that event. When they go on sale tomorrow morning at 9 a.m., at kkoh.com. Man, that officer-involved shooting, we're finally learning the details out of Lassen County back on May 6th, and this was this reads like, I don't know, like something you'd see in a Taylor Sheridan-type drama, Let's go back to that that fateful day. The man in question is Derek Sakong of Susanville. And according to a Facebook post from Lassen County on Wednesday, we're learning more as we're finding that the death was tragic and the actions of the officers were not unlawful. You see, on that Wednesday, May 6th, Susanville Police Officer David Lee and Officer Casey Capron went to have a conversation at the Diamond Mountain Casino. There were some concerned parties regarding Derek Sakong that wanted to talk to law enforcement regarding children and their well-being at that home on Richmond Road. And sadly, they were in the care of this man they later identified as Derek Sakong. The concern from these parties was his erratic behavior, his use of controlled substances, and, well, he had a machete. Not exactly, you know, a kid-friendly toy. The officers were informed there had been an unreported incident days prior involving the kids and the knife and Derek. So during this conversation at the Diamond Mountain Casino, one of the women there talking with authorities gets a phone call. It's not in English. They learn very quickly that this woman is speaking with Derek. They can hear it. They can tell that Derek is upset or angry, according to the police report. They're done talking. The phone conversation ends. This woman relays to authorities, look, you got to get to the house immediately because Derek is threatening the kids. So they hightail it out of there. They get over to that property, which is two townhouse-style duplex units. And one building in the front on Richmond Road that houses two units, one in the back, where this all went down. He was in the upstairs window. Derek was. He appeared calm initially. One of the officers makes contact. They wanted to check on the condition, the well-being of the kids. He said, the kids are asleep in this room up here with me. Denied to the officers. He didn't have any weapons. He only had a lighter. And then those that had reported all of this to authorities started talking with Derek. He's yelling expletives and cursing at them, wants them to get out of the off the property. And then he decides that he would try and repeat pop culture history and pulls a Michael Jackson and grabs one of the two-year-old boys and hangs him out the window. You remember when Michael did that famous moment with one of his kids, what was it, blanket or napkin or whatever the kid's name was, and held him out over the balcony? Basically, that is what Derek did. But then it gets worse because the authorities are trying to talk to Derek. He tucks the baby under his left arm, almost like it's a football, and then grabs what authorities believe is the machete. So he's got the baby under the left arm. He's got the machete in the right hand, and now he's banging that machete into the wall and the windowsill and all of that. Ignoring authorities' comments all along the way who are just trying to defuse the situation. And then it looks like it appears to authorities that he is putting the baby down in front of him on the floor while continuing to make that move that machete around. So now they're concerned. They're like, oh, crap. They're going, you know, is he doing something to this kid? It's all happening very quickly, which is why you should never defund the police. Because they're having to make split-second decisions. Life and death matters. He raised his hand, he being Derek, his right hand to head level, and struck the machete downward to the area where the kid had been placed, and that is when one of the officers fired two rounds into the window through the glass, and as officers entered the home, it was Derek that came down the stairs. He was still swinging the machete. He was not going to be told otherwise. Crossing the threshold, one of the officers did. He actually got struck by the machete, and then multiple rounds were fired at Derek before the officer fell backward out of the residence. I mean, you can't write this stuff. Taylor Sheridan's good. He's not this good. Derek stumbles backward on what appears to be a tote with the machete in his right hand. I'm reading here from the Colo article. Still being given commands to drop the machete and get on the ground, which he ignores as he continues to strike the ground with the machete. The three kids, 8, 4, and 2, were all found in the bedroom. They were unharmed. That's the good news. And Derek Sakong ultimately, despite life-saving measures that were unsuccessful, succumbed to those rounds. What a story out of Lassen County and the Susanville Police Department. We applaud them for their brave efforts in a very scary situation. Let's find out what else is going on this afternoon. News, traffic, and weather. Let's go to Captain Jack.
12: Well, thank you so much there, Ryan, as we currently have 52 degrees here in Reno, and here's what's trending. Douglas County Commissioners opted not to make a decision on a proposed stormwater utility fee structure for residents this evening, despite hours of public comment. While a decision was not made, the measure could be brought back as part of a future agenda. However, at the next meeting, commissioners will vote on a stormwater task force, which, if approved, will make future decisions on the issue. Public response to the meeting was massive, with 2 overflow rooms needed to handle the crowd. Many who opposed amending the fee structure pointed to a 3% yearly property tax increase and seniors being on fixed incomes. Illegal street racing posing as a threat to our community for a number of different reasons.
13: These events pose a significant public safety risk due to the dangerous driving behaviors, large uncontrolled crowds, and the potential for crashes, injuries, and violence.
12: Reno PD's Hunter Mercurio adds that they also create quality of life issues for nearby neighbors and businesses, and that Reno PD will be cracking down on them heading into the summer months. If you drive on Virginia Street, you may encounter some lane reductions this weekend in South Reno. NDOT says that they plan to restripe parts of the road overnight starting Sunday between East Patriot Boulevard and Mount Rose Highway up to the Geiger Grade intersection. Drivers may encounter single lane closures in the area from 8 p.m. to 6 a.m. NDOT says they expect the project to continue through July. They say the route is used by as many as 26,000 travelers daily to access businesses, residential, and other destinations. Right now, traffic and weather together here on News Talk 780 KOH, once again with Kristen Snow.
1: Well, thank you so much, Jack. The spaghetti bowl is a mess right now, in and out from all directions. It is slow going and backed up. We still have the clearing of that earlier accident, I-80 East at Rock Boulevard there by the Nugget Resort. That is contributing to all of that traffic and congestion, which is also backing up onto 580 northbound through the bowl on out to Panther Valley. A little spotty slow and go up on North McCarran right now between 395 and Pyramid Way. Westbound 80 between USA and Lockwood. We do get a clearing. That traffic does pick up again. Westbound 80 between Sparks Boulevard and the Nugget Resort. We still got some slow down northbound South McCarran between Glendale and Nugget Avenue. And some light traffic 580 northbound between South Meadows and South Virginia Street. All other area roads looking pretty good. Drive carefully. From the KOH Right Now Traffic Center, I'm Kristen Snow.
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2: Hi, I'm Chief Meteorologist Jeff Thompson in the Colo 8 First Alert Weather Center. We are still dodging the showers tonight, and we're going to get a few more showers and a thunderstorm on Friday. Look for an overnight low in the low 40s. We're back into the mid-60s on Friday. Warmer over the weekend.
12: 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It's 50 degrees in Cold Springs, 54 in Spanish Springs, and 52 degrees here at KOH Radio Center. 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
0: 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Local, state, and national races getting you prepared for the primaries and the general election. few more local headlines here this afternoon on this beautiful Thursday. It really turned out to be better than I thought it was going to be, because when I saw the forecast early on in the week, and you see Wednesday and Thursday with all that rain forecast, I thought, oh man, we got to wait till Friday. But so far, at least here on Plum Lane this afternoon, looks pretty solid out there. So, elsewhere, there was a crash out in Fernley. North Lyon Fire responding this morning just before 7 a.m. U.S. 50A near Wedge Lane. Nobody sent to the hospital. Looks like we just had, actually one was taken to the hospital, minor injuries. The crash being investigated by Nevada State Police. This is a really cool exhibit that is coming to the Discovery Museum downtown. Definitely going to check this one out. It opens to the public this Saturday, May 30th, all right? And it's going to be running through January 10th of next year. So you've got plenty of time to check this out. It's called Above and Beyond. Visitors can design and test fly their own supersonic aircraft. You can pilot a drone into the eye of a hurricane. Spread your wings to experience flight like a bird, and even ride an elevator to the edge of space. This exhibit combines cutting-edge tech with inspiring stories from aviation pioneers past and present, creating a one-of-a-kind STEM experience for all ages. Yes, please, sign me up. The idea of flying like a bird sounds really cool. Of course, I don't want to build it up too much in my head, and then I'm going to get there, and I'm going to be disappointed because it didn't turn out the way my brain told me it was going to. Piling a drone into the eye of a hurricane, those are just some of the things I want to try, but that looks really, really cool, and it opens to the public this Saturday, running through the end of the year. Elsewhere today, tributes and comments regarding the passing of RPD Detective Thomas Lopey continue to come in. The agency taking to their Facebook page to describe him as a dedicated public servant whose career was defined by service to his country, his community, and his fellow officers, serving this area for nearly 13 years, leaving a lasting impact on that department and the community that he swore to protect. Survived by his wife and daughter, he was found in his home deceased last week. Elsewhere today, I would say ignore the latest update when it comes to what is going on with the federal judge and the president's executive order. Vote as you would any other time. I don't see anything with the primaries, which are underway in so many places around this country, that some, you know, last-minute thing is going to upend the apple cart. But it was a federal judge, district judge, Carl Nichols, an appointee in Washington of the president's, yesterday rejecting a request by Democrats and civil rights groups arguing that the president's order would likely be found unconstitutional because the states and Congress, not the president, have the power to set election rules. So despite this decision, and since it hasn't even been implemented, I would say vote like you normally would. Elsewhere today, the topic of rain, because we've had a little bit in our forecast this week, continues to be one of those kitchen table topics for so many people, because being that we are the driest state in the country, any and all precipitation that we can get, we need and we want. Of course, you know, with the ridiculously warm temperatures and the snowpack melting off so early this year, people were hoping that what we saw this week would be more significant. Because while the drops at the end of May may have no bearing on what's roaring and moving in July, if you can delay the start of fire season by any type of time, because we got some significant rainfall, that would be a good thing. Here in the Reno area, we are classified as D0, which means that we're in the beginning stages of a drought. But if you go more west and north, Pershing, Churchill, northern Washoe, that's D1, which means moderate drought. So and then you got the vegetation that's drying out. That creates a higher fire risk. Yeah, we wish our men and women in uniform, all of our first responders and those that are going to be taking care of situations like that, we wish them all the best as they head into another fire season. Just a couple of minutes to go before we update traffic and weather. I saw a clip today from a conversation that was had by some real brainiacs last night on CNN. And it just had me literally on the floor laughing hysterically. Because someone actually said the truth in that moment, but I don't think they realized it. You see, everyone's upset right now with former First Lady Jill Biden. She has a memoir coming out on June 2nd. She is doing the book tour right now. She, I believe, is going to be on CBS Sunday Morning this weekend. And that is the interview that everyone is talking about. First of all, supposedly the Democrats are really enraged that she's continuing to trot out the old story of her husband's poor debate performance. But it was the conversation last night that really tickled me on CNN, because one of the gentlemen on the panel, I believe Abby Phillips is her name, she's host of this particular show. I don't watch, I couldn't tell you. But this one particular man basically said that it was an indictment on journalism. And I'm thinking to myself, well, yeah, all of you sitting at that table, when any of us on the other side of the aisle and on the right side of history dared to even broach that subject, we were immediately shouted down. We were immediately pushed aside and canceled. And how dare you, as they clutched their pearls. Yet this guy said the truth out loud last night, and I don't think he realized it, because actually all he was doing was indicting himself and everybody else on that panel, because they were unwilling, during the Sleepy Joe years, to ask those tough questions. They were unwilling to find out the truth, because just like the party they serve, they are drunk with power. And that's all they care about. They didn't care about the truth. If they did, I don't think we would have even seen that Sleepy Joe debate, because they would have run him out. If they actually cared about journalism and were actually interested in getting to the truth. And I don't believe for a second that Democrats are enraged by what the former First Lady has to say on this topic. Yeah, they definitely want it to go away, but they're not enraged. This is who they are. We talk about this all the time. This is in their DNA. They are liars. Right now, traffic and weather together time here on News Talk 780 KOH. Let's get an update and check in with Kristen Snow.
1: Let's do that.
0: What do you got for us?
1: Well,
0: is it good?
1: Well, you know, it's not too bad. Area roads are actually looking a little bit better. However, we are still congested in and out of the Spaghetti Bowl, and we do still have the clearing of that earlier accident, I-80 eastbound near the Nugget Resort, and up on North McCarran, both directions between Sullivan and Rock. Still westbound 80, seeing a little bit of slowdown between, looks like, USA Parkway and Lockwood. We do get that clearing again, and traffic picks up westbound 80 again between Sparks Boulevard and the Nugget Resort. But everything else looks pretty good. 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
2: I am Chief Meteorologist Jeff Thompson in the Colo 8 First Alert Weather Center. Clouds and showers tonight into the day on Friday, and then we'll start to clear things out with a big warming trend by the end of the weekend. Look for an overnight low of 42 in Reno Sparks, down around 30 at the lake. Tahoe, we're back into the mid-50s with mid-60s in Reno Sparks on Friday.
1: Thank you so much, Jeff. Looks like a mix of sun and clouds out there. 58 degrees here at KOH Radio Center. We've got 56 degrees in the capital city and light rain with 42 degrees up at the lake. 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There's your average heating, cooling, and plumbing business. And then there's All Hours Air. 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That license number is 77009. From the KOH Rain on Traffic Center, I'm Kristen Snow.
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0: A few more minutes together before we hand things over to the smartest man on the radio, Mark Levin, coming up next at 6 right here on News Talk 780 KOH. So when you go to the movies and they start all those trailers and delay your experience by 10 to 15 minutes, one of the commercials that you see regularly is, well, silence the phones, turn them off. You know, we don't want those bright screens in a dark theater when we're trying to watch a movie, right? Well, enter into the conversation this movie theater chain I'd never heard of until today called, apparently it's a bougie place, a cinema chain. It's called Alamo Drafthouse Movie Theaters. For years, they have had this policy where if you're watching a movie and you want a snack, you fill out this tiny little piece of paper, almost like the little piece slip of paper and the pencil you would get when you play putt-putt golf, okay? And you check the boxes, and then they would bring the food to you, okay? Again, a bougie movie theater chain. Sounds kind of cool. Well, they have now decided to be one of the few that's going against the no phone policy, and they now want you to scan a QR code, and those that are filmmakers and those that are in the industry, and this is their way of life, naturally are ticked off at the concept of having this wonderful theatrical experience happening on the big screen, and then you've got a sold-out theater and 150 phones all open at once because somebody wants, you know, dots or, you know, junior mints. So, kind of interesting. By the way, this is a company that never really got going in the direction they wanted. It was a single screen that they started out with back in 1997. They grew it to about 35 locations around the country outside of the Austin area, ultimately being purchased by Sony, which is like the first time in 75 years, I read, where a major studio actually owned a movie theater chain. That used to be the way a long time ago. And then the studios sold all that off. Looks like maybe we're kind of going back the other direction. Elsewhere today, you might have heard of Girl Dinner or Boy Kibble. Well, there's a new cereal out. And it's not a joke. It's actually very real, completely serious food product called Man Cereal. Really doesn't need a lot of explanation. It was launched last year. Breakfast cereal made for men, although it's not off limits to the ladies. What makes Man Cereal so great? Well, clearly, according to the founders, its nutritional profile, they're very much leading into the RFK Maha space. This cereal is high in protein, high in creatine, no seed oils, no added sugar or sugar alcohols, no artificial flavors or colors, low carb and gluten free, in addition to getting you swole. All right, I may have to try that. I may have to try the Man cereal just to see what it tastes like. I mean, it can't be any worse than grape nuts. And finally, the number of American men in the workforce, lowest level in two decades, with about one in three American men having stopped working as of 2026. So just 66% of men were employed or actively looking for a job as of April 2026, a nearly 20-year low from 2006, according to the Bureau of Labor Statistics, when that number was at 73%. The current number looked at men 20 and over. It's almost exactly as low as it was after the 08 recession when rates first plummeted by 7 points in about a year. And that is where we will leave it for today. For Captain Jack and Kristen Snow, I am Ryan Nutter reminding you that comparison is the theft of joy. Have a great night. I'll wake you up tomorrow morning at 5 a.m.
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30: From ABC News. I'm Dave Packer. Deal or no deal? U.S. and Iranian negotiators have reached a tentative agreement to extend a ceasefire, but President Trump and Iran's supreme leader have yet to sign off. If approved, it would formally extend that ceasefire between the countries and gradually reopen the Strait of Hormuz while drawing down the U.S. naval blockade at the strait.
31: But those key sticking issues, the reasons that apparently we went to war in the first place, i.e. Iran's nuclear program, well, that is up for discussion at some later date. So this is really kicking the whole thing into the long grass.
30: ABC's Ian Pannell. As the Ebola outbreak in Central Africa grows, a team of U.S. health officials heading to the epicenter, the Trump administration taking precautions to protect the U.S., opening a temporary facility in Kenya to hold Americans who test positive.
32: That plan facing fierce criticism from some medical experts. Dr. Ashish Jha calling it, quote, a huge strategic mistake.
33: American doctors, American nurses are a major force in bringing these things to a close. Now you're telling them, by the way, if you get exposed, you can't come home.
32: This as the deadly Ebola outbreak rages in parts of Central Africa. In less than 2 weeks, reported infections now topping 1,000 cases.
30: ABC's Faith Abube. Another blow to the limping housing market.
34: The rate for the average U.S. long-term mortgage has climbed to 6.53%, now at its highest level in 9 months, according to mortgage buyer Freddie Mac. A reversal of earlier declines that offered a bright spot to the lagging housing market. The normally hot spring and summer buying months cooling once again and sidelining potential home buyers.
30: ABC's Michelle Franzen. The recovery operation continues in Washington state. Crews have recovered the remains of 6 of the 9 workers missing after the rupture of a tank containing corrosive chemicals. The National Park Service says rescuers are trying to reach 4 climbers by helicopter who fell on Alaska's Mount McKinley, North America's tallest peak. 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
22: KOH News time, 6:03. We've got 52 degrees here in Reno. This news sponsored by All Hours Air. I'm Jack Sabin, and here's what's trending. A woman is dead after a shooting during a domestic dispute early this morning in Lovelock, according to the Nevada State Police. The Nevada State Police Investigation Division responded at about 12:22 a.m. today to a request for investigative assistance from the Lovelock Police Department regarding a shooting on 8th Street. Investigators say a domestic dispute occurred at a home, resulting in a shooting in which an adult woman was struck by gunfire. The woman was taken to an area hospital for emergency medical treatment and later died.

0: Northbound starts at 580 North Plum Lane all the way through the bowl on out to Panther. A little light traffic on and off up there on North McCarran between 395 and Rock Boulevard. So congested I-80 East near the Nugget Resort with an earlier accident being cleared. Westbound 80, we've got some slowdown between USA and Lockwood. That traffic does pick up again, Sparks Boulevard to the Nugget Resort. Everything else in the clear. Please drive safely and have a wonderful evening. From the KOH Right Now Traffic Center, I'm Kristen Snow.
1: I am Chief Meteorologist Jeff Thompson in the KOH First Alert Weather Center. Clouds and showers tonight into the day on Friday, and then we'll start to clear things out with a big warming trend by the end of the weekend. But for an overnight low of 42 in Reno Sparks, down around 30 at the lake. Tahoe, we're back into the mid-50s with mid-60s in Reno Sparks on Friday.
2: Thank you so much, Jeff. As it's 41 degrees in Incline Village, 40 in Tahoe City, and 52 degrees here at KOH Radio Center. Our next update at 7 o'clock with ABC News, but you can find the latest headlines at KKOH.com. I'm Jack Sabin with News Talk 780 KOH. 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
3: 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He's here. 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
4: He's here. He's here. 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
5: Hello, America. We're taking calls for another 30 minutes or so. Our number, 877-381-3811. 877-381-3811. Deal or no deal, America? The other thing I'm not seeing is any of the enforcement mechanisms. Rudy Giuliani posted the following. We love Rudy Giuliani. Iran's regime of terror has been vowing death to America endlessly for 47 years. They've slaughtered Americans and unresponded to acts of war over and over again. The American response was appeasement, encouraging further slaughter. When do we eliminate the regime? When do we eliminate the regime? Apparently never. We're not going to be able to contain them. We're not going to be able to manage them. And if they get 8,000 to 10,000 ballistic missiles, nothing we say or do is going to force them to do anything, even if they don't have a nuclear weapon. And if we open the floodgates of money to them, I don't care when we do it, the front end, middle, or at the end, that's exactly where that money's going, into more police state salaries for the butchers internally and so forth. I don't think we can have that. All right, let's go to some of the callers, Mr. Producer. Let's see here. Sorry, folks, I got to pull it up. All right. Let's go to Bardia, our friend there from Dallas, Texas, the great WBAP. Go right ahead, please.
6: Hi, Mark. How are you?
5: I mean, I'm feeling great, but I'm not happy about this.
6: You're the same. All the Iranians feel the same way, too. We feel like we've been betrayed by Trump, by the way he's making a deal. And this is going to be affected by the election because a lot of Iranians backing him up. And if he do that, I mean, he's going to be in big trouble on that part. But that's beside the point. The point is that I don't know why he doesn't talk to the crown prince. He's the opposition leader. And about 7-8 months ago, he started a program. He put one of those logos, a scanner, on the TV, and he told the people, especially the military in Iran, to scan it and send their information to him so he can build an army inside the country. So by the time comes, they can rise up and take care of this government.
5: I mean, who did that?
6: Boots on the ground. The crown prince did that.
5: Yeah, well, the crown prince is double dealing now. The crown prince is telling our administration, end this, make a deal. He's very much opposed to military action. Of course, Qatar is opposed to it because they have a foot in both camps, and they are a terrorist regime. Turkey is having a lot of, say, Erdogan, who's another Islamist mass killer. So all the whole Star Wars bar scene is out there, and you basically have the UAE, Israel, and that's it, who are saying, now this regime needs to be ended. Sad.
6: It needs to be ended, yeah.

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8: From ABC News, I'm Dave Packer. The U.S. and Iran could be close to another ceasefire deal that would include reopening the Strait of Hormuz. Could also open the door to more critical talks to end the war altogether if an agreement can be reached on Iran's nuclear program. ABC's Mary Bruce with more from the White House.
9: According to U.S. officials, the president has been briefed on a draft agreement that would extend the current fragile ceasefire and see the strait reopen over the course of 60 days. Iran loosening its grip on the critical waterway as the U.S. pulls back its naval blockade on Iranian ports, buying time to start negotiating an end to the war.
8: Neither the president nor the Iranian supreme leader have signed off on the proposal. In Central Africa, more than 250 people so far have died from what's suspected to be Ebola, and health officials say the virus is spreading faster than that they can contain it. Former White House COVID-19 response coordinator Dr. Ashish Jha says the Trump administration cuts have hurt efforts to contain the outbreak.
10: The cuts in USAID have definitely made a difference, and it would make sense, right? We had a tremendous number of staff on the ground. They're gone. We had a lot of other resources on the ground. They're gone.
8: Former CIA officer David Rush facing charges after federal prosecutors say he stored hundreds of gold bars in his home.
11: An affidavit alleges Rush lied about his background since joining the CIA around 2009, claiming he had a degree from Clemson University, a master's from Rensselaer Polytechnic, and had been a Navy pilot. But an investigation found no record he attended either school or had been a pilot.
8: ABC Stephanie Ramos, 14-year-old Sri Parikh from Rancho Cucamonga, California, is the winner of this year's Scripps National Spelling Bee. It went to a 90-second speed round spell-off.
12: Tara Glynn.
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8: Sri flying through to get 32 words right, enough to be crowned best speller in the English language. You're listening to ABC News.
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8: Treasury Secretary Scott Bessent spoke at the White House press briefing today, and he said that plans in place to put President Trump's face on a $250 bill need to go through Congress.
15: Right now, there is proposed legislation in front of the House, in front of the Senate, to change the first requirement so that a living person, Donald J. Trump, could be on the $250 bill. So it's all in the hands of the it's all up on Capitol Hill.
8: The outdoor clothing company Patagonia is suing drag queen and environmental activist Patagonia for trademark infringement. Patagonia alleges after Patagonia's application for a trademark, it's going to confuse consumers. Patagonia accuses Patagonia of trying to erase an activist and betraying its core mission. ABC News contributor and SiriusXM host Mike Muse says this boils down to freedom of expression versus intellectual property.
16: So when you get to freedom of expression, what the law typically allows is for satirists, activists, and politicals to use parody in order to promote a message to which Patagonia is actually doing. But when you get into trademark intellectual property, that's where the rubber begins to meet the road.
8: And upset at the French Open, world number one Jannik Sinner collapsed in the Paris heat before falling to the second round to 56-ranked Manuel Cerundo. Extreme heat also caused problems for Sinner in the Australian Open.
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0: You'd be amazed at how much of a difference the right doors can make to your home or business. 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
1: Now let's talk about getting value from those doors beyond the purchase, as in

0: coming to you. He is Eric Hurley, and I'm Gary McNamara. Coming up following the bottom of the hour, a media outlet attempts to defend Tallarico. We'll get to that. And, wow, the 60-minute slaughter yesterday.
1: Yeah.
0: It's exactly what we said had to happen.
1: Well, you're going to have to. If you're not going to go in and redo everything, tell me what you're going to do. You're not going to retrain the brains of the people that are there.
0: No, no. They're political activists. Yeah. You're not going to make them journalists.
1: No, it's not going to happen.
0: We'll get to that and more.

0: at here in the Silver State. And surprisingly, only 25% of our state's population even know that this resource exists. So it's a great conversation from two different perspectives coming up Sunday morning at 6:30 only on Nevada Outlook. KOH News Time is 5:11.
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0: 516. Excuse me. It is Ryan in for Ross. He is back on Monday here on Reno's Morning News. A brand new sweet deal on sale this morning at 9 a.m. at KKOH.com. Half off savings for Monster Truck, the Nitro Tour, making a stop in Fernley on Saturday, June 13th. 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Well, back in March, the White House picked up an online domain that had a lot of people murmuring and speculating in the public square. What will aliens.gov look like? 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You want to learn more? 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
0: Right now, traffic and weather together time at 517. Let's check in with the Saxman.
3: The roads remain crash-free at this time. Heavy traffic still reported on 80 eastbound from McCarran Boulevard east to Lockwood. From the Right Now Traffic Center, I'm the Saxman.
4: I'm Chloe to Lindsay Matherly with your First Alert weather forecast. We have showers in the forecast, at least a chance of showers in the forecast the next couple of days. Today, mostly cloudy, some light rain possible this morning with a high of 64 degrees this afternoon. And then tomorrow, mostly sunny, 20% chance for showers or thunderstorms with a high of 71. We are going to clear up on Sunday. We're looking at sunny skies, and it's going to be warmer all the way to 70. Here in Reno.
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6: Martina McBride is the latest star to pull out of the upcoming Freedom 250 concert. The outdoor concerts are scheduled to take place in Washington, D.C. this summer to celebrate America's 250th birthday. The platinum-selling country singer announced on Thursday that she was pulling out of her June 25th performance because she was assured that it would be a nonpartisan event, which she wrote turned out to be misleading. McBride is the fourth artist to withdraw from the event, following the Commodores, Morris Day, and Young MC. The acting administrator of FEMA says the agency is prepared for hurricane season. More from Jim Roop.
7: Bob Fenton reassuring the public of the agency's readiness in a recent interview with CBS News and said, quote, "This is something we do every year. It's in our DNA," end quote. According to Fenton, 30% of FEMA workers are deployed. Another 30% are in training, credentialing, on leave, or assigned elsewhere. His remarks come as the Trump administration moves to reshape the agency through workforce cuts and a push for states to take a more active role in recovery efforts.
6: This Sunday, we'll see the second full moon of the month, and it's kind of a big deal. More from Bree Tennis.
8: NASA says a blue moon is when two or three full moons occur in a month, and it's rare. It happens roughly once every 2.5 years. But Sunday is our day, as we will close out May with our second full moon. It will reach full illumination at 1:45 a.m. Pacific time, and it's considered lucky in folklore and astrology. No special equipment needed. Just look up and know it won't be blue.
6: Caesars Entertainment is being sold for $17.6 billion. It's being purchased by the Texas conglomerate that's controlled by Tillman Fertitta. Fertitta is currently serving as the U.S. ambassador to Italy as he continues to run a business empire. Michael Kastner, NBC News Radio.
9: Speaking Spurs live to play another game. Never trailed. Crush the Thunder 118-91 to force a Game 7 in the Western Conference Finals. Victor Wembanyama led all scorers with 28. Talks on playing desperate.
10: Feels like it erases kind of all the little mistakes that we do that are human nature. Whether it's in the regular season or previous games, you just got to fight that all the time. And when your back's against the wall, it feels like it's the best opportunity to do that.
9: Game 7 Saturday in OKC. The winner will face the Knicks in the finals. Speaking of the Knicks, center Mitchell Robinson suffered a broken right pinky finger. No timetable for his return. Four-time Stanley Cup champion Claude Lemieux has died, according to authorities, by suicide at the age of 60. NFL Chiefs quarterback Patrick Mahomes, recovering from a torn ACL, went through his usual full workload at OTA practice Thursday and hopes to be ready week one. That's sports. I'm Ron Tomas.
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0: KOH News Time 5:23. Let's say good morning to John Sanchez. Sanchez Gone Capital Management, a Wall Street update, and our first of many this morning, sir.
14: Absolutely, sir. Yeah. Great to hear your voice. Yeah, great to be with you. And happy Friday, brother. Happy Friday. All right, Ryan, here's where we sit. 148 gain on the Dow futures. NASDAQs are up 25. The S&P is gaining 12. Got a nice pullback in oil prices, down 96 cents, $87.94 a barrel. Gold higher by $28.20, $4,561.40 an ounce. And we've got a 1 basis point decline on the 10-year treasury at a yield of 4.44. All right, turn back the clock to yesterday. We call it a trifecta, Ryan, and that's where we make record closes for the three major averages, and boy, did we ever. Dow rose 25 points yesterday to a close of 50,668, again, a record. NASDAQ up 243 to a record of 26,938. S&P gained 43 to a record of 75,63. No major reports on the calendar. Fairly light on the stocks in the pre-market session, but got a couple of them here that I think are in our listeners' portfolios, probably. Let's start with Costco. They missed on earnings per share expectations by 5 cents and a slight beat on the revenue expectation. Very unusual for Costco. Stock is down about $5.64 right now, just a 0.57% loss to $989.56 a share. The star of the day is Dell. They beat earnings per share expectation after the close yesterday. They beat it by $1.90. They beat on the revenue expectation and gave a guidance and revenue guidance above consensus. Stock is up $107.35. Dell, can you go believe that? 34.05% gain to $425 a share. And the last thing I want to mention is SpaceX. They're targeting an IPO valuation of $1.8 trillion, according to Bloomberg. They're going to trade under the symbol SPCX when that IPO time finally rolls around. All right, my friend, I'll see you in 30 minutes. I'll have the overseas numbers ready to go from the office of Sanchez Gaunt Capital Management. I'm John Sanchez, Newstalk 780 KOH.
0: Thanks, John. We'll chat then. KOH News Time 5:25.
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0: Right now, traffic and weather together time. 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
3: The roads continue to be crash-free. Heavy traffic still reported on 80 eastbound from McCarran Boulevard east to Mustang. From the Right Now Traffic Center, I'm the Saxman.
4: I'm Chloe to Lindsay Matherly with your First Alert weather forecast. Expect mostly cloudy skies with a slight chance for showers this morning. Clearing up this afternoon with a high of 64 degrees in Reno. Tomorrow's going to be mostly sunny, but a 20% chance for showers. High of 71, and then we're back to sunny skies and warmer temperatures from Sunday through next week. High on Sunday of 77, and then 80s return for next week.
0: Yes, that's what I want, Lindsay. I need to pack up the hoodies and the joggers for the summer months. I need a break. Not that anybody needs to see my white pasty walking sticks, but whatever. 44 in, 38 in Truckee, 44 in Carson, and 44 here at Radio Center. Have you seen this television show on Paramount Plus called Mobland? It's an incredible cast. It's a fantastic show starring Pierce Brosnan, Dame Helen Mirren, and Tom Hardy. Well, it was reported earlier in the week that Tom Hardy once again trying to big league the rest of the cast members and make a power play by making the other two names I mentioned wait on set or in their trailers for hours on end. We find out that initially Tom had been fired. Then apparently Guy Ritchie, who is very much the driver of this vehicle, got with the director and said, look, you've got to make it work. Season 3 still in the works. It's a fantastic show. I'm not sure what it looks like without Tom Hardy. Not saying they necessarily have to have Tom Hardy, but it would be kind of odd to not see him on that show. Great show if you are looking for something new to watch. Madonna, she's had a few different sexual partners, right? But who stands out as the best? Recent interview she did with Grindr to promote her upcoming album called Confessions 2. They asked her to name number one. She did not hesitate. JFK Jr. When the interviewer said he'd heard that the late Jr.'s manhood was impressive and talented between the sheets, Madonna did confirm, and they hooked up back in the late 1980s. We got a brand new sweet deal on sale this morning at 9 a.m. The Monster Truck Nitro Tour making a stop in Fernley. Get them while supplies last at KKOH.com.
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19: ABC News. News, I'm Sherry Preston. On the verge of a possible agreement in Iran that could allow ships to start moving through the Strait of Hormuz once again, under the Memorandum of Understanding, it would happen during a 60-day ceasefire, says ABC's Mary Bruce.
20: News of this potential short-term deal came just hours after the U.S. and Iran traded strikes, but still, the White House insists the ceasefire is holding. The vice president telling reporters, quote, ceasefires are always a little messy.
19: A rocket test for space company Blue Origin ending in destruction. The rocket blowing up on the launch pad last night, sending a fireball into the air. No one was hurt, but figuring out what happened could take a long time, according to Blue Origin owner Jeff Bezos. An explosion at a Dallas apartment complex leaves three people dead, including a child. First responders were headed there on reports of a gas leak when the blast happened. More protests outside a detention center in Newark, New Jersey, where people in ICE custody are being held, some say in abhorrent conditions. This is ABC News.
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22: KOH News time, 5:31. It's still 47 degrees here in Reno. I'm Kelsey Frobis, and here's what's trending. A man has pled guilty to luring after the Washoe County DA's office says he was sending explicit messages to someone he thought was an underage girl. Prosecutors say Luis Cencion Gonzalez initiated contact with a decoy social media page posing as a 15-year-old girl in March of 2024. The DA says that despite the decoy account making it clear they were underage, Cencion Gonzalez sent repeated, increasingly sexual messages, including detailed sexual acts he wanted to do. Police say conversations between Cencion Gonzalez and the decoy account continued for several months before a meeting was set in March of 2025 for the two to connect. Cencion Gonzalez was arrested upon arrival and will be sentenced on July 22nd. A driver was taken to the hospital after a crash in Fernley. Units from North Lyon Fire were dispatched to the area of US 58 near Wedge Lane in Fernley for reports of a crash around 6:45 a.m. yesterday. When crews arrived, they found two cars suffering from minor to moderate damage, resulting in the median. One patient was taken to the hospital with minor injuries, and that crash is being investigated by the Nevada State Police. Reno PD is looking to crack down on illegal street racing as we approach the summer months.
23: As summer approaches, agencies have seen a rise in calls for service and community complaints involving reckless driving, noise disturbances, and the takeover of parking lots and roadways.
22: PIO Hunter Mercurio adds they and other agencies will be giving out citations, towing vehicles, and arresting individuals if necessary. Nevada State Police have identified a driver who was killed in a crash on I-80 about 5 miles west of West Wendover. It happened just after 10 p.m. Saturday, May 23rd, near Elko County, mile marker 127. The investigation determined that a silver Jeep Wrangler was traveling westbound when it failed to maintain its travel lane, drove off the roadway, and entered the dirt center median. The Jeep was launched after crossing a vehicle turnaround, causing it to overturn multiple times. The vehicle had two male juvenile passengers. One of the juveniles was treated and released from an area hospital. The second juvenile remains in critical condition. The driver, who was unrestrained, was pronounced dead at the scene and was identified as 21-year-old Colton Lee War of Pocatello, Idaho. On May 26, at 11:25 p.m., Nevada Highway Patrol troopers responded to a fatal single-vehicle crash on I-80 at the west end of Elko, according to an agency news release. A preliminary investigation found that a white Volvo commercial vehicle traveling eastbound on I-80 drifted left, hit a guardrail, then crossed all lanes and struck a second guardrail on the right. The Volvo overturned onto its driver's side and came to rest facing south across both eastbound lanes. The driver of the Volvo, who was identified as 23-year-old Gaurav Lanu of Fresno, California, sustained life-threatening injuries and was pronounced dead on scene, according to the release. On Memorial Day weekend, Yosemite National Park saw a huge surge in crowds, leading to problems with long waits, lack of parking, and more.
24: Staff are having a hard time keeping up with the crowds after the Trump administration slashed almost 25% of permanent jobs at the National Park Service since January of last year. Mark Rose with the National Parks Conservation Association says the chaos is hurting the visitor experience and the environment.
25: 1 to 2 hour long lines to get into the parks and long lines to get on shuttle buses. A lot of people parking on meadows, on roadsides, on tree roots, causing significant resource damage.
24: Rose notes that morale is down among park staff and worries that the crush of vehicles will affect emergency response times. I'm Suzanne Potter.
22: Sun Valley General Improvement District is kicking off the 2026 pool and recreation season with their annual Dive into Summer event. It's happening Friday, June 5th from 5:30 to 7:30 p.m. at Sun Valley Community Park in partnership with the Washoe County Sheriff's Office. The event features music, emergency responder equipment on display, information booths from community resource partners, raffle tickets, free face painting, a free hot dog, and Sun Valley pool tokens. No alcohol, smoking, or vaping is allowed, and all service dogs must be leashed. Right now, traffic and weather together on News Talk 780 KOH. Here's the Sax Man.
3: The roads remain crash-free at this time. Heavy traffic still reported on 80 eastbound from Sparks Boulevard to Lockwood. From the Right Now Traffic Center, I'm the Sax Man.
4: Good morning, I'm Cole 8's Lindsay Matherly with your First Alert weather forecast. Today, we have a chance for some more light showers this morning, clearing up this afternoon with a high of 64 degrees here in Reno. Winds out of the northwest, 15 to 25 miles per hour. Tonight's going to be cool again with an overnight low of 45. And then tomorrow, mostly sunny skies. There is a 20% chance for a few showers or thunderstorms to develop, but it's going to be a little warmer with a high here in Reno of 71.
0: 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Reno's Morning News continues here on News Talk 780 KOH. My name is Ryan Nutter, Ross Mitchell with the morning off and back Monday. This is the perfect music on a Friday, heading into the final weekend of May, summer unofficially here. The Sax Man probably living his best life. I mean, come on, Knicks in the NBA Finals, they're just waiting to see who they're going to play. And you've got Reno River Fest coming up this weekend. We'll get to that, but first, Nevada football. It's going to be on the field before you know it. Don't misunderstand, I'm not trying to rush through the summer months, all right? Like you, I've got some vacation time planned, and, you know, I want to burn a little bit in the sun here in Big Sky, northern Nevada. But I love me some college football. It's probably my favorite thing in terms of content to consume. Wolfpack kicking off the season at home, Western Kentucky. Let's quickly run through the schedule. It's a pretty decent slate of games, including Montana State. They're going to be at Middle Tennessee, home for Air Force at UTEP, home for San Jose State. On the road, Big Ten, Bruins of UCLA. And then home to New Mexico at NIU, home to Hawaii, and then on the road to end the season with that team down south that we all love to loathe. Now, the schedule release that came out yesterday from campus was more of, hey, you know who we're playing, but here's where you can see that content. Hopefully, you don't have a problem with paywalls because that may be the case in some instances, but the networks include ESPN Plus, the CW, CBS Sports Network, Fox Networks as well, also even the Mountain West Network. Meanwhile, as I mentioned, Reno Riverfest is back this weekend. Over two stages and 3 days, there will be 30 live musical acts, including two of the bigger headliners that they've had in recent years. Everclear and The Calling. It gets underway today, running through Sunday at Idlewild Park. Those three-day entry passes, just $15 and valid for all 3 days. Kids 17 and under and dogs as well are free. So get on down and enjoy some live entertainment. And 22nd year, kick off your summer downtown at Idlewild Park. I know that they've been working, the men and women down there, working to get the Arlington Bridges project finish up. Definitely a connector over to that area and just, you know, busy through there right now with construction. And finally today, number of American men in the workforce, its lowest level. We've reached that in two decades. Right now, it's 1 in 3 men have stopped working as of 2026. This according to new numbers out by the Bureau of Labor Statistics. 66% of men either employed or actively looking for a gig as of April of this year, a nearly 20-year low from 73% that we experienced back in 2006. Now, this current number, this is for men 20 and over. It's almost exactly the same number and just as low as it was following the 2008 recession, when rates then first plummeted by 7 points in about a year. KOH News Time is 5:41.
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0: 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Here's Jim Daly as we focus on the family.
11: Hey, Mom and Dad, your children are surrounded by friends and a world of opinionated voices through social media. That's a lot of noise to break through, but I've got a parenting tip that can help you be not just a voice in their lives, but the voice. I call it parental report card. We learn a lot from our kids' grades, don't we? Their report card gives us a sense of where they're struggling and where they're doing well in school. I realized I could use that same idea to help me better connect with my two teenagers. Every few months, I'll ask, "How well do you feel I'm listening to you when you have a problem to share? Give me a letter grade." Then we'll have a conversation about why they ranked me in the way they did and how I can better hear what is important to them. And that strategy, well, it works for me because my daily responsibilities keep me moving so fast. With so many plates spinning, I don't always know if I'm really hearing my boys in ways that they find helpful. That's important to me because they're not going to seek my advice if they don't think I care enough to give them my attention and really listen. It works so well for us, in fact. I often ask how they feel about other areas of my parenting, like how much time I'm spending with them or how well I'm communicating to them. I encourage you to give the parental report card a try. It's a great way to strengthen your relationship with your kids, and that's what parenting is all about. To help your children thrive, visit FocusOnTheFamily.com. I'm Jim Daly.
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0: 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Right now, traffic and weather together. First up, the Saxman.
3: There's no crashes or major slowdowns reported in and around the Spaghetti Bowl or on either major freeway. From the Right Now Traffic Center, I'm the Saxman.
4: I'm Chloe to Lindsay Matherly with your First Alert weather forecast. We have showers in the forecast, at least a chance of showers in the forecast the next couple of days. Today, mostly cloudy, some light rain possible this morning with a high of 64 degrees this afternoon. And then tomorrow, mostly sunny, 20% chance for showers or thunderstorms with a high of 71. We are going to clear up on Sunday. We're looking at sunny skies, and it's going to be warmer all the way to 77 here in Reno.
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15: NBC News Radio, I'm Michael Kastner. The U.S. and Iran have agreed on a memorandum of understanding that would extend a fragile ceasefire for 60 days, but President Trump hasn't yet signed off on it. The framework ceasefire would reportedly see the Strait of Hormuz open to commercial traffic, but The fate of Iran's nuclear program remains a critical sticking point. Three people are dead, including a child, and several others are unaccounted for after an apartment building exploded in Dallas, Texas. Texas officials say an apartment building in the Oak Cliff neighborhood was leveled Thursday by a natural gas explosion. Former Attorney General Pam Bondi is set to appear before a congressional committee today for questions about the Justice Department's release of the Epstein files. More from Mark Mayfield.
1: The closed-door hearing is expected to focus on her handling of the investigation into Epstein and his accomplice, Ghislaine Maxwell. Bondi was diagnosed with thyroid cancer after leaving the Justice Department in April.
15: Michael Kastner, NBC News Radio.
5: Spurs live to play another game, never trailed. Crushed the Thunder 118-91 to force a Game 7 in the Western Conference Finals. Victor Wembanyama led all scorers with 28. Talks, I'm playing desperate.
16: Feels like it erases kind of all the little mistakes that we do that are human nature. Whether it's in the regular season or previous games, we just got to fight that all the time. And when your back's against the wall, it feels like it's the best opportunity to do that.
5: Game 7 Saturday in OKC. The winner will face the Knicks in the finals. Speaking of the Knicks, center Mitchell Robinson suffered a broken right pinky finger. No timetable for his return. Four-time Stanley Cup champion Claude Lemieux has died, according to authorities, by suicide at the age of 60. NFL Chiefs quarterback Patrick Mahomes, recovering from a torn ACL, went through his usual full workload at OTA practice Thursday and hopes to be ready week one. That's sports. I'm Ronta Moss.
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0: KOH News Time is 5:53. John Sanchez, Sanchez Gone Capital Management, back with a Wall Street update this time around. John, wrapping up the first hour with the futures in the overseas.
20: Indeed we shall, my friend. Here we go. Last report up 148 on the Dow futures, Ryan. NASDAQ's up 100, Dow futures now up 129. NASDAQ's rising 23, and the S&P's higher by 10. Let's go to the oil side. We're down a buck at $87.90 a barrel. Gold rising $13.10, $4,545.50 an ounce. Down 1 basis point on the 10-year at a yield of 441. All right, around the world we shall go. Over to Japan. They had a heck of a session, up 1,636 points, 2.53% gain. Nikkei now sitting at 66,329. They used to be below our Dow level. NASDAQ up, Hong Kong up 176 points, 0.70%, and China lost 31 points or 0.73%. Turning things to the Eurozone, right now we have Germany higher by just 14 points, France gaining 49 or 0.61%, and London on the upside by 24 points, a 0.23% increase. So pretty quiet around the world. Once again, no major reports on the calendar here at home. I'll be back in 30 minutes with the pre-market movers and shakers. From the office of Sanchez Gaunt Capital Management, I'm John Sanchez, News Talk 780 KOH.
0: Thanks, John. KOH News Time, 5:54.
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0: 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It's 5:57, and it's the Saxman.
3: There's still no crashes or major slowdowns reported in and around the Spaghetti Bowl or on either major freeway. From the Right Now Traffic Center, I'm the Saxman.
4: I'm Chloe to Lindsay Matherly with your First Alert weather forecast. Expect mostly cloudy skies with a slight chance for showers this morning, clearing up this afternoon with a high of 64 degrees in Reno. Tomorrow's going to be mostly sunny, but a 20% chance for showers, high of 71, and then we're back to sunny skies and warmer temperatures from Sunday through next week. High on Sunday of 77 and then 80s return for next week.
0: 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Well, if you're graduating from college and your aunt says to you, well, it's all downhill from here, is that a bad thing or a good thing? I mean, it might depend on your aunt's sense of humor, or maybe not. Someone posing that question on social media, is it things are getting worse or are they getting better? They explained, quote, I believe the most common intent is that the situation is deteriorating. But the first thing I thought of was the opposite, like biking down a hill after pedaling to the top and, you know, the worst part is over with. Or maybe you're hiking and you'd say, well, it's all downhill from here. 2,000 people weighed in, and in the end, 87% of you said they think it means things are getting worse. That's the bucket I fall in. 13% said it means things are getting easier. One commenter said, quote, I think usually it's all downhill from here is positive, as it implies you got past an uphill battle. But things are going downhill or going south are negative. Reno's Morning News continues next on the Friday edition.
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7: KBUL HD2 from ABC News. I'm Sherry Preston. Those on both sides say the framework is in place for a 60-day ceasefire that would see the reopening of the Strait of Hormuz and the lifting of the U.S. naval blockade. However, says ABC Chief White House Correspondent Mary Bruce, the Memorandum of Understanding with Iran leaves out one key provision.
11: The toughest negotiations are still to come. This tentative deal says nothing of what happens to Iran's nuclear program, the central issue in this conflict. The president's stated reason for starting this war to prevent Iran from obtaining a nuclear weapon.
7: The war has sent gas prices spiking, and with inflation running at 3.8% right now, ABC's Elizabeth Schulze says millions of Americans are struggling to keep up.
13: New government data shows Americans are saving less of their income than at any other time in the last 4 years. The personal savings rate dropped sharply to 2.6% in April. 1 year ago, it was twice that high. And typically in a healthy economy, that savings rate is around 6%. So this does suggest that people are dipping into their savings to help pay for essentials like gas and groceries as those prices spike.
7: The price of oil is lower this morning. All signs point to a gas leak as the source of a major explosion at a Dallas apartment complex.
23: Three people, including a child, are known to have died when the 23-unit apartment building blew up. But other victims could still be buried in the rubble.
24: We will continue searching the building until every last inch of that property has been searched.
23: An emotional Jason Evans of the Dallas Fire Department says a tragedy like this, especially one involving children, is tough on first responders.
24: And that is, excuse me, and that, you know, we're parents.
23: Jim Ryan, ABC News in Dallas-Fort Worth.
7: No one was hurt when a Blue Origin rocket blew up on the launch pad in Florida last night. All personnel are safe. Head of the World Health Organization has arrived in Congo's capital to support doctors amid the Ebola outbreak. 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
25: 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It's now 48 degrees here in Reno. 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I'm Kelsey Frobis, and here's what's trending. A woman died after a shooting during a domestic dispute early yesterday morning in Lovelock, according to the Nevada State Police. The Nevada State Police Investigation Division responded about 12:22 a.m. yesterday to a request for investigative assistance from the Lovelock Police Department regarding a shooting on 8th Street. Investigators say a domestic dispute occurred at the home, resulting in a shooting in which an adult woman was struck by gunfire. The woman was taken to an area hospital for emergency medical treatment and later died from her injuries. Troopers and assisting local law enforcement officers later located 22-year-old Jesse James Baker near Interstate 80 east of Lovelock. He was arrested and booked into the Pershing County Jail. Nevada State Police have identified a driver who was killed in the crash on I-80 about 5 miles west of West Wendover. It happened just after 10 p.m. Saturday, May 23rd, near Elko County mile marker 127. The investigation determined that a silver Jeep Wrangler was traveling westbound when it failed to maintain its travel lane, drove off the roadway, and entered the dirt center median. The Jeep was launched after crossing a vehicle turnaround, causing it to overturn multiple times. The vehicle had two male juvenile passengers. One of the juveniles was treated and released from an area hospital. The second juvenile remains in critical condition. The driver, who was unrestrained, was pronounced dead at the scene and has been identified as 21-year-old Colton Lee War of Pocatello, Idaho. A man found guilty for sending sexually explicit messages to who he believed was an underage girl.
26: Luis Ascension Gonzalez initiated contact with a decoy social media page posing as a 15-year-old girl in March of 2024.
25: Kendall Holcomb with the Washoe County DA's office. Sentencing for Ascension Gonzalez is set for July 22nd before the Honorable Scott Freeman. A driver was taken to the hospital after a crash in Fernley. Units from North Lyon Fire were dispatched to the area of U.S. 50A near Wedge Lane in Fernley for reports of a crash around 6:45 a.m. yesterday. When crews arrived, they found two cars suffering from minor to moderate damage resting in the median. One patient was taken to a hospital with minor injuries, and the other crash is being investigated by Nevada State Police. On Tuesday, May 26, at 11:25 p.m., Nevada Highway Patrol troopers responded to a fatal single-vehicle crash on I-80 at the west end of Elko, according to an agency news release. A preliminary investigation found that a white Volvo commercial vehicle traveling eastbound on I-80 drifted left, hit a guardrail, then crossed all lanes and struck a second guardrail on the right. The Volvo overturned onto its driver's side and came to rest facing south across both eastbound lanes. The driver of the Volvo, who was identified as 23-year-old Gerald Lanoux of Fresno, California, sustained life-threatening injuries and was pronounced dead on scene. Illegal street racing posing as a threat to our community for a number of reasons.
1: These events pose a significant public safety risk due to the dangerous driving behaviors, large uncontrolled crowds, and the potential for crashes, injuries, and violence.
25: Reno PD's Hunter Mercurio adds that they also create quality of life issues for nearby neighbors and businesses, and that Reno PD will be cracking down on them heading into the summer months. If you drive on Virginia Street, you might encounter some new lane reductions this weekend in South Reno. NDOT says they plan to restripe parts of the road overnight starting Sunday between East Patriot Boulevard and Mount Rose Highway up to Geiger Grade. Drivers may encounter single lane closures in the area from 8 p.m. to 6 a.m. NDOT says they expect the project to continue through July and says the route is used by as many as 26,000 travelers daily to access businesses, residential, and other destinations. Right now, traffic and weather together on News Talk 780 KOH. Here's the Sax Man.
3: There's still no crashes or major slowdowns reported in and around the Spaghetti Bowl or on either major freeway. From the Right Now Traffic Center, I'm the Sax Man.
4: Good morning, I'm KOH's Lindsay Matherly with your First Alert weather forecast. Today, we have a chance for some more light showers this morning, clearing up this afternoon with a high of 64 degrees here in Reno. Winds out of the northwest, 15 to 25 miles per hour. Tonight's going to be cool again with an overnight low of 45. And then tomorrow, mostly sunny skies. There is a 20% chance for a few showers or thunderstorms to develop, but it's going to be a little warmer with a high here in Reno of 71.
0: 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Our Friday morning's moving right along on News Talk 780 KOH. This is Reno's Morning News. My name is Ryan Nutter, in for Ross Mitchell, who's back Monday on the news and talk of Nevada. Don't forget about our brand new sweet deal. It's Monster Truck. They've got a tour stop in Fernley in about 2 weeks. These are tickets that are guaranteed to go very quickly and while supplies last, and everybody loves when they can get a deal for half off this morning, 9 a.m. on our website at kkoh.com. Fridays mean nerd news, or This Week in Science here on Reno's Morning News. And we begin with last night's launch. Blue Origin's New Glenn rocket exploding in a massive fireball. Man, that it was impressive. It was undergoing a test on a launch pad in Florida last night, thankfully. No injuries, no fatalities. Of course, a video of the explosion, as you would expect, is going viral on social media. Jeff Bezos has had better days. Scientists have identified a new species of massive marine reptile called the Tylosaurus rex. Lived about 80 million years ago in an ancient sea that once covered Texas and could grow up to 43 feet long. My God. Researchers said that the Tylosaurus had been misidentified for decades, suggesting that other unknown species may still be hidden in museum archives or maybe even mislabeled. A new study found that professional chess players tend to make better moves when they decide more quickly. The analyzation of some 215,000 moves found that longer thinking times didn't always correlate with better decision making. The pattern was strongest in faster games where intuition plays a bigger role, but to be fair, this only applies to elite players. Authors of the study would also like to note this doesn't mean that quick decisions are better in everyday life. And finally this morning in nerd news, A biotech company says it has developed a 3D printed artificial egg capable of hatching chicks, which really could open the door to having and saving endangered birds or even reviving extinct species. The system uses a, quote, specifically designed membrane that allows oxygen to pass through. This will mimic natural egg conditions. So far, the tech has successfully produced chicks, but it's far away from having de-extinction capability. So we're very much in the infancy, pun intended, on something like this. But that is really exciting news. And it is now 6:10 on your Friday morning with News Talk 780 KOH.
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3: George Eddie Lorton thinks the city of Reno needs a change in direction. Reno needs to stop the unbridled growth and take the input of the voters over that of special interests. There needs to be change at the police departments. The cop on the beat is understaffed and betrayed by the senior leadership that is under investigation for committing serious crimes. Your safety is a priority that George Eddie Lorton will take head on. George Eddie Lorton is the only candidate running for the office of mayor of Reno that is not asking for money from special interests. George Eddie Lorton is self-funding his campaign. George does not want to be beholden to special interests. The only special interest George wants to be beholden to is all the citizens of Reno. Take back your city and vote George Eddie Lorton for Reno mayor.
4: I'm George Eddie Lorton, and I approve this message.
5: Hey, sis. Missed you this morning. 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
9: Thanks for tuning in this morning. Let's go down to Florida at 6:14. I want to introduce you to Kathleen Thomas. She had a ticket from back in February when a cop accused her of using her phone with her right hand when she was driving. Yeah, that was dismissed this week. Here's the problem with Kathleen's story. She is an amputee, completely missing her right hand from the elbow down. Citation dismissed, and just this week, footage of the traffic stop was released. Here's her interaction with the deputy.
10: You drove past me holding the phone with your right hand, manipulating that phone. I mean, I saw you
11: so
10: with the phone in your hand.
11: Obviously not. So you want to just call this a day?
10: I don't want to call it a day. You had a hand up manipulating the phone.
11: You just said my right hand.
10: Well, I thought I saw you with your right hand.
11: You had a hand up.
10: The right hand. I saw you manipulate.
11: So you didn't.
10: With the right hand, perhaps not, right?
11: But I saw you. You didn't see me with my right hand.
10: Okay, so are you saying
11: that you saw me with my right hand?
10: I know what I just said. I'm asking you now. Did you have your phone on your hand?
11: I did not.
10: You did not have your phone on your hand?
11: I did not.
10: Hand to God, you did not have your phone on your hand.
11: Hand to God.
10: The other hand to God, you did not have your phone on your hand.
11: Hand to God.
9: Dude, quit asking her. You can see she doesn't have a hand. Where's the phone going to be held?
12: I was in Santa Barbara last week, just 45 miles from Vandenberg Space Force Base, where I watched 24 Starlink satellites launch on a Falcon 9 rocket. I literally stopped in my tracks. I'm Kim Komando for LinkedIn. 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
4: These are major slowdowns reported in and around the Spaghetti Bowl or on either major freeway. From the Right Now Traffic Center, I'm the Sax Man.
5: I'm Chloe's Lindsay Matherly with your First Alert weather forecast. We have showers in the forecast, at least a chance of showers in the forecast the next couple of days. Today, mostly cloudy, some light rain possible this morning with a high of 64 degrees this afternoon. And then tomorrow, mostly sunny, 20% chance for showers or thunderstorms with a high of 71. We are going to clear up on Sunday. We're looking at sunny skies, and it's going to be warmer all the way to 77 here in Reno.
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7: Representatives from G7 nations are meeting in Paris to discuss tech policy and come up with a joint declaration. Ross Cullen reports that France, which is hosting the talks, was hoping to tackle four priorities.
8: They are the security and governance of artificial intelligence, the spread of AI in the economy, the protection of minors online, and the sustainability of the digital sector. It's this final ambition that's proving hard to find agreement on between the US, the UK, France, Italy, Germany, Japan, and Canada. US officials are reluctant to sign up to any joint declaration committed to tackling the environmental footprint of digital technology. Ross Cullen, Paris.
7: Bruce Springsteen is announcing a one-day pro-democracy festival ahead of the November midterm elections. The 76-year-old Springsteen put on a three-hour show in Washington, D.C. this week, where he called President Trump racist, incompetent, and treasonous. During the show, he promoted the upcoming Power to the People Festival, which will also feature Joan Baez, Foo Fighters, Dave Matthews, and Tom Morello of Rage Against the Machine. The festival will be held 1 month ahead of the midterms, October 3rd, at the Meriwether Post Pavilion in Columbia, Maryland. That's just north of Washington. You can dance if you want to in New York bars now. Daria Albinger with more on an old state law that's now been repealed.
9: The New York State Liquor Authority has dropped some long-standing restrictions on dancing in bars and restaurants. It'll no longer require businesses to answer questions or to submit information about patron dancing when they apply for liquor licenses. The change builds on the city's ongoing efforts to modernize its nightlife, and it clears away some of the last remnants of the Prohibition-era cabaret laws. Venues are still required to adhere to standard fire safety, building codes, and community noise regulations.
7: Michael Kastner, NBC News Radio.
9: Sp-
3: Spurs live to play another game. Never trailed. Crushed the Thunder 118-91 to force a game seven in the Western Conference Finals. Victor Wembanyama led all scorers with 28. Talks on playing desperate.
10: Feels like it erases kind of all the little mistakes that we do that are human nature. Whether it's in the regular season or previous games, we just got to fight that all the time. And when your back's against the wall, it feels like it's the best opportunity to do that.
3: Game 7, Saturday in OKC. The winner will face the Knicks in the finals. Speaking of the Knicks, center Mitchell Robinson suffered a broken right pinky finger. No timetable for his return. Four-time Stanley Cup champion Claude Lemieux has died, according to authorities, by suicide at the age of 60. NFL Chiefs quarterback Patrick Mahomes, recovering from a torn ACL, went through his usual full workload at OTA practice Thursday and hopes to be ready week one. That's sports. I'm Ron DeMoss.
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2: KOH News Time is 6:23. He's back. He is John G. Sanchez. Sanchez gone capital management. Head of that opening bell. We get the pre-market movers and shakers. Back to you, Johnny boy.
12: All righty, Mr. Nutter. I do appreciate it. Here's where we sit. Right now, a pretty modest session on the pre-market side. Up 121 on the Dow futures. NASDAQs are gaining 62. The S&Ps are higher by 13. All right. Last trading day of the month, of course. So it's going to be an interesting one to wrap things up. Let's get to the movers. We'll start with Dell. Right now, again, the stock is just on fire, up $102.85, 32.46% gain to $419.77. Once again, the company reported very, very strong numbers after the close yesterday and a very strong guidance going forward. It's helping other computer-related hardware and service stocks moving higher. We've got Hewlett-Packard currently trading on Hewlett-Packard Enterprises, that is, up $5.30, 13.87% gain to $43.51. Another one I was watching very closely is Sun Microcomputer in that same space. SMCI, the symbol, $4.06 gain, 9.95% increase to $45.37. Just the opposite. Some of the clothing retailers really suffering right now. American Eagle Outfitters, first one I want to mention. Company moving lower after the first quarter numbers just absolutely terrible. They only had about 2% growth. The street was looking for 3.1%. Company called for operating income between 45 to 50 million. That's it. Estimates were 65.3 million. Stock is down 18.5%, $3.32 loss to 14.65. Same situation with Gap. It's down 14.92%, $3.73 loss to 21.27. They cut their sales outlook for the year, now expecting company-wide growth of only between 1 to 2%. And let's move on to the space stocks. I don't know if you saw this, Ryan, but boy, what a video it is. I highly recommend you find it. Yep, Blue Origin rocket exploding yesterday on the launch pad during a ground test in Florida. So, you know, obviously it's not a publicly traded company, but it is having an impact on other rocket-type related companies that are publicly traded. I just checked AST Space Mobile, which has a partnership with Blue Origin. It is down 13.61%, $17.84 loss to $1.15 a share. Checked also EchoStar. It is moving lower by 4.63% or $6.06 loss to $125.01. And finally, Rocket Labs losing 5.31% or $7.86 to $147.17. I'll be back with you in 30 minutes with the opening numbers, brokerage upgrades, and downgrades. From the office of Sanchez Gunn Capital Management, I'm John Sanchez, Newstalk 780 KOH.
2: Thanks, John. We'll chat then. KOH News Time is 6:25.
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2: Right now, traffic and weather together time. Let's get an update on your Friday commute and check in with the Saxman.
4: There's still no crashes or major slowdowns reported in and around the Spaghetti Bowl or on either major freeway. From the Right Now Traffic Center, I'm the Saxman.
5: I'm Chloe to Lindsay Matherly with your First Alert weather forecast. Expect mostly cloudy skies with a slight chance for showers this morning, clearing up this afternoon with a high of 64 degrees in Reno. Tomorrow's going to be mostly sunny, but a 20% chance for showers, high of 71. And then we're back to sunny skies and warmer temperatures from Sunday through next week. High on Sunday of 77 and then 80s return for next week.
2: 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Well, Sam Elliott talks about his very personal connection, not sure if you saw this, with Smokey the Bear. Check out what he said in a recent interview.
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25: You know what was interesting is I've been doing that voice for a long time, not the commercials that they're doing now. Now he's very talkative. He's you know, like everybody today. He's got something to say.
2: I love that guy. Can't wait for the new season of Landman. Here's some good news if you're a music lover and a museum fan. Researchers at University College in London found that people who regularly engage in arts and cultural activities may actually age more slowly.
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27: ABC News, I'm Sherry Preston. U.S. and Iranian negotiators have reached a tentative agreement to extend the ceasefire in the three-month-old war with Iran and to reopen the Strait of Hormuz. A rocket test for space company Blue Origin ends in a massive fireball. The new Glenn rocket, named for astronaut John Glenn, blew up on the launch pad last night. Nobody was hurt. Former Attorney General Pam Bondi has put her opening statement out as she appears before the House Oversight Committee on the release of the Epstein files. On Capitol Hill, ABC's Jay O'Brien.
28: And it will be behind closed doors. It will be transcribed, but there will be no video. And she's not technically under oath, although it is still illegal, of course, to lie to Congress. The former attorney general just walked in moments ago, and I and other reporters peppered her with questions, including, are there files that mention President Trump that have not been released? She didn't answer that.
0: The work continues, trying to get those villagers out of that flooded cave in Laos. Some of the same divers who got those boys in a cave in Thailand out several years ago are helping as well. This is ABC News.
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3: KOH News time, 6:31. It's 48 degrees in Reno. I'm Kelsey Frobis, and here's what's trending. A woman died after a shooting during a domestic dispute early yesterday morning in Lovelock, according to the Nevada State Police. The Nevada State Police Investigation Division responded about 12:22 a.m. yesterday to a request for investigative assistance from the Lovelock Police Department regarding a shooting on 8th Street. Investigators said a domestic dispute occurred at a home, resulting in a shooting in which an adult woman was struck by gunfire. The woman was taken to an area hospital for emergency medical treatment and later died from her injuries. Troopers and assisting local law enforcement officers later located 22-year-old Jesse James Baker near I-80 east of Lovelock. He was arrested and booked into the Pershing County Jail. Nevada State Police have identified a driver who was killed in a crash on I-80 about 5 miles west of West Wendover. It happened just after 10 p.m. Saturday, May 23rd, near Elko County, mile marker 127. The investigation determined that a silver Jeep Wrangler was traveling westbound when it failed to maintain its travel lane, drove off the roadway, and entered the dirt center median. The Jeep was launched after crossing a vehicle turnaround, causing it to overturn multiple times. The vehicle had two male juvenile passengers. One of the juveniles was treated and released from an area hospital. The second juvenile remains in critical condition. The driver, who was unrestrained, was pronounced dead at the scene and has been identified as 21-year-old Colton Lee War of Pocatello, Idaho. A man found guilty for sending sexually explicit messages to who he believed was an underage girl.
7: Luis Ascension Gonzalez initiated contact with a decoy social media page posing as a 15-year-old girl in March of 2024.
3: Kendall Holcomb with the Washoe County DA's office. Sentencing for Ascension Gonzalez is set for July 22nd before the Honorable Scott Freeman. A driver was taken to the hospital after a crash in Fernley. Units from North Lyon Fire were dispatched to the area of US 50A near Wedge Lane in Fernley for reports of a crash around 6:45 a.m. yesterday. When crews arrived, they found two cars suffering from minor to moderate damage, resting in the median. One patient was taken to the hospital with minor injuries, and the crash is still being investigated by Nevada State Police. On Tuesday, May 26, at 11:25 p.m., Nevada Highway Patrol troopers responded to a fatal single-vehicle crash on I-80 at the west end of Elko, according to an agency news release. A preliminary investigation found that a white Volvo commercial vehicle traveling eastbound on I-80 drifted left, hit a guardrail, then crossed all lanes and struck a second guardrail on the right. The Volvo overturned onto its driver's side and came to rest facing south against both eastbound lanes. The driver of the Volvo, who was identified as 23-year-old Gaurav Lanu of Fresno, California, sustained life-threatening injuries and was pronounced dead on scene. Illegal street racing, posing as a threat to our community for a number of reasons.
8: These events pose a significant public safety risk due to the dangerous driving behaviors, large uncontrolled crowds, and the potential for crashes, injuries, and violence.
3: Reno PD's Hunter Mercurio adds they also create quality of life issues for nearby neighbors and businesses, and that Reno PD will be cracking down on them heading into the summer months. If you drive on Virginia Street, you might encounter some new lane reductions this weekend in South Reno. NDOT says they plan to restripe parts of the road overnight starting Sunday between East Patriot Boulevard and Mount Rose Highway up to the Geiger Grade intersection. Drivers may encounter single lane closures in the area from 8 p.m. to 6 a.m. NDOT says they expect the project to continue through July. They also say the route is used by as many as 26,000 travelers daily to access business, residential, and other destinations. The Nevada System of Higher Education and Washoe County have partnered to expand Wi-Fi access to 80 public locations across the county. The locations include libraries, parks, community centers, senior centers, and other county facilities. The state of Nevada now has nearly 350 EDU Roam hotspot locations statewide. Right now, traffic and weather together on News Talk 780 KOH. Here's the Sax Man.
4: There's still no crashes or major slowdowns reported in and around the Spaghetti Bowl or on either major freeway. From the Right Now Traffic Center, I'm the Sax Man.
9: Good morning, I'm Cola Waits, Lindsay Matherly with your First Alert weather forecast. Today, we have a chance for some more light showers this morning, clearing up this afternoon with a high of 64 degrees here in Reno. Winds out of the northwest, 15 to 25 miles per hour. Tonight's going to be cool again with an overnight low of 45. And then tomorrow, mostly sunny skies. There is a 20% chance for a few showers or thunderstorms to develop, but it's going to be a little warmer with a high here in Reno of 71.
2: Thank you, Lindsay. Right now, we've got 45 degrees in Reno. 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Reno's Morning News, Ryan in for Ross Mitchell. Happy Friday from News Talk 780 KOH. Monster Truck, our latest sweet deal for half off on sale this morning at 9 a.m. at KKOH.com. Very excited to speak with Lisa Johnson-Mandel from At Home in Hollywood and a Rotten Tomatoes critic as we find out what's worth watching this weekend. Lisa, good morning.
10: Good morning to you.
2: Right off the top, I'm going to let you know that last Friday night, I sat down in the theater, a surprisingly packed theater for Passenger.
10: Ah.
2: I wish I had the $27.50 back.
10: yeah.
2: I thought it was good. It wasn't great.
10: Yeah, it was definitely one you could have waited to watch at home, right?
2: Exactly. I'm sitting there about halfway through going, yeah, this is decent, but I could have seen it on Peacock in a month for free, but whatever. You don't know until you know, unless you're a movie critic, you're not going to know as a consumer until you sit down and start chomping on the popcorn. So that's my review. You're the expert here. Where do you want to start this morning?
10: Okay, let's start with Breadwinner. I disagree with my fellow critics about this one. Stars Nate Bargatze. It's the first time that he's ever been in, that he's ever starred in a movie, although he's a wildly popular comedian. And he keeps it clean, which is kind of nice. Anyway, it also stars Mandy Moore and Zach Cherry and Colin Jost. And it's a film about a salesman whose wife wins an amazing deal on Shark Tank, and it takes her on a prolonged business trip. So while she's gone, he has to try to take over management of their three kids and the house. And like I said, most of my critic colleagues are not liking it. They're kind of finding it lazy and dated and dull. It only has a 36 on Rotten Tomatoes, but I think it's funny, yeah. And I'm going to bet that familiarity will breed success because audiences will find it, they're relatable setups. They're going to find them amusing, and I think they'll get a kick out of it. While, yes, we've seen a lot of it before in sitcoms and things like that when Dad takes over the house, Mr. Mom type stuff.
2: Yep.
10: But it's still funny to me. It's a classic trope.
2: All right. Well, I appreciate, too, at the same time, a comedian working clean. I remember Jerry Seinfeld in an interview years ago saying for him, he found it more challenging to actually work clean, try and do a joke without using all that colorful blue language and see how successful you would be at it. There are very few Chris Rocks out there.
10: Boy, isn't that the truth?
2: What else do we have this weekend?
10: Okay, we also have Power Ballad.
2: And
10: this
2: is
10: sort of a bromance gone wrong. It's about Rick, who's a washed-up wedding singer, and Danny, a fading boy band star. And they bond over music in a late-night jam session. And then Danny goes and turns Rick's song into a big hit. And so Rick has to go after him to get the credit he deserves. And it's got perfect casting. It stars Paul Rudd as Rick and Nick Jonas as Danny. It's a surprisingly good comedy drama. It's not just the slapstick you might expect. Mm-hmm. Paul Rudd is really a good actor. He's not just a funny guy. He is a good actor, and he shows it in this film.
2: Okay.
10: This would be my first pick for weekend viewing. Yeah, it's surprisingly good. I mean, with a name like Power Ballad, you would expect it to star Will Ferrell, right?
2: Exactly. Yep.
10: But no, it's surprisingly deep and may I say powerful.
2: Okay, all right. You got me interested in that one. What else is in theaters this weekend, or maybe even small screen?
10: Yes, we have Pressure. This is a World War II film about the intense 72 hours before D-Day, when General Dwight D. Eisenhower and Captain James Stagg have to make impossible choices about D-Day. It's very tense, and it stars Brendan Fraser as Eisenhower.
2: I love that he has made the comeback that he has made, because it seems like we've been wanting his content for a long time, because he's got a lot of products out.
10: Oh yeah, he's got so much content, and you know he took a big break because of just some horrible rumors and things that got out about him, and it was really hurtful to him. But now he's made a great comeback, even winning an Oscar a couple years ago. And and also this stars Andrew Scott as Stagg. And Andrew Scott's been in so many different things. He's been Emmy nominated. He's been Academy Award nominated. And so this is a powerful cast. And the supporting cast includes Kerry Condon, Chris Messina, and Damian Lewis from Billions.
2: Ooh, so, okay.
10: Yeah. Yeah, I mean, it's an interesting movie. It does get a little slow. And surprisingly enough, it focuses on weather, which some people might find a little bit dull, but I found fascinating.
2: All right.
10: And there's plenty in there about courage and honor and humanity. I think it'll keep most audiences riveted.
2: I am curious, this weekend Backrooms opens up. Is that getting good reviews, bad reviews? Do you know anything about it?
10: You know, they didn't show it to very many critics, so I can't say anything about it. I know it stars one of my favorites, Chiwetel Ejiofor, so...
2: Looks creepy. Creepy,
10: yeah,
2: that
10: does
2: trailer.
10: Look creepy.
2: It's like, I gotta see this, and I didn't see it on your list this morning, and I'm thinking, maybe they just didn't make that available, because she would tell me otherwise.
10: Exactly.
2: Yeah. Well, thank you for your time. As always, it's a pleasure chatting with you and catching up on pop culture. And we wish you and the fam a wonderful final weekend of May.
10: Thank you. We're very excited about this being the final weekend of May, because in the first weekend of June, we get a new puppy.
2: Oh, congratulations. Do we have a name picked out and all that fun stuff?
10: Yes. We're naming him Rocky after the adorable extraterrestrial in Project Hail Mary.
2: Okay, that is awesome. Congratulations to you and your husband. That is just fantastic news. I'm so happy for you.
10: Thanks. I'll text you a picture of him.
2: Yes, I definitely want to see Rocky. That was the name of my dad's Bernese Mountain Dog, and he just loved that dog to death. So I love the name Rocky. That is great.
10: Great. Well, and it's appropriately cinematic, right?
2: That's right. Absolutely. Definitely fits in with your space for sure. Thank you so much for your time. Have yourself a great weekend.
10: Thanks, you too.
2: All right. KOH News Time, 6:44.
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16: A better life with Dr. Sanjay Gupta.
17: Eating a healthy diet is not only good for you physically, it can also keep your brain sharp as you age. According to a new study out of China, people who most closely followed the MIND diet slowed aging in key structures inside their brains by more than 2 years. The MIND diet is a combination of the Mediterranean diet, which we talk a lot about, and the DASH diet, which stands for Dietary Approaches to Stop Hypertension. All three of these diets are similar, but the MIND diet puts more of an emphasis on berries, beans, leafy green vegetables, fish, poultry, whole grains, olive oil, and nuts. You're not going to eat foods with a lot of saturated fat. We're talking cheese, butter, red meat, or anything fried. 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That's the key. Just do the best that you can. I'm Dr. Sanjay Gupta, helping you live a better life.
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2: Right now, traffic and weather together time at 647 on KOH. Here's the Sax Man.
4: There's still no crashes or major slowdowns reported in and around the Spaghetti Bowl or on either major freeway. From the Right Now Traffic Center, I'm the Sax Man.
9: I'm Chloe to Lindsay Matherly with your First Alert weather forecast. We have showers in the forecast, at least a chance of showers in the forecast the next couple of days. Today, mostly cloudy, some light rain possible this morning with a high of 64 degrees this afternoon. And then tomorrow, mostly sunny, 20% chance for showers or thunderstorms with a high of 71. We are going to clear up on Sunday. We're looking at sunny skies and it's going to be warmer all the way to 77 here in Reno.
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19: The Atlanta Police Department is taking a stance on ICE operations during the highly anticipated World Cup in Atlanta. Liz Kennedy.
20: Atlanta Police Chief Darren Sherbaum said earlier this week that the APD will not work with federal immigration officials during the games and surrounding events.
21: We do not have any role in immigration enforcement, just like we do not have any role in tax enforcement or EPA. And so our charge will be to make sure we continue to enforce the law in the city, uphold the Constitution.
20: The department plans to bring nearly 250 extra police officers from across Georgia to Atlanta during the matches. The first World Cup match is scheduled for June 15th at Mercedes-Benz Stadium. I'm Liz Kennedy.
19: Chicago Mayor Brandon Johnson says he's pleased after meeting with the Pope in Vatican City. Following the visit, the mayor said the first question he received from the pontiff was,
22: "How's Chicago?" And, you know, I was able to say that, you know, Chicago is strong and that we are transforming.
19: The mayor also invited Pope Leo XIV to conduct Mass in Chicago's Grant Park next year. If the pontiff accepts, he would follow in the footsteps of Pope John Paul II, who delivered Mass in the park in 1979. Johnson and the Pope also discussed slavery, immigration, war, and baseball. Teens hoping to earn a paycheck may be in for their hardest summer yet. More from Sarah Walters.
23: Fewer jobs are expected in traditional entry-level fields like restaurants, retail, and entertainment. That's according to Challenger Gray and Christmas. The consulting firm predicts about 790,000 jobs for 16 to 19-year-olds this summer. That's down from last year, which was already the weakest teen hiring season on record.
19: Anthropic is now the world's most valuable artificial intelligence startup. The company reached a $965 billion valuation. I'm Michael Kastner.
24: Spurs live to play another game, never trailed. Crushed the Thunder 118-91 to force a Game 7 in the Western Conference Finals. Victor Wembanyama led all scorers with 28. Talks on playing desperate.
26: Feels like it erases kind of all the little mistakes that we do that are human nature. whether it's in the regular season or previous games, you just got to fight that all the time. And when your back's against the wall, it feels like it's the best opportunity to do that.
24: Game 7 Saturday in OKC. The winner will face the Knicks in the finals. Speaking of the Knicks, center Mitchell Robinson suffered a broken right pinky finger. No timetable for his return. Four-time Stanley Cup champion Claude Lemieux has died, according to authorities, by suicide at the age of 60. NFL Chiefs quarterback Patrick Mahomes, recovering from a torn ACL, went through his usual full workload at OTA practice Thursday and hopes to be ready week one. That's sports. I'm Ronta Moss.
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2: KOH News Time is 6:53. They're playing his song. Time for the opening numbers, brokerage upgrades and downgrades from Sanchez Gaunt Capital Management. Here is John Sanchez. John?
8: Thanks, Ryan. Do appreciate it. Off to a pretty good start this Friday day and also the last trading day of the month, obviously. 171-point gain currently on the Dow. That's a 0.34% rise. NASDAQ gaining 159.59%. S&P higher by 33 or 0.43%. We have a $1.67 loss currently on oil, $87.23 a barrel. All right, let's get to our upgrades and downgrades of the morning. First one is Triple V. That is Valvoline. Yeah, this company still getting some take in the press. Stock's up 41 cents right now, 1.19% to $34.59. Next upgrade is Snowflake, rising 1.67% or $3.86 to $243.18. Seminole One got an upgrade and a downgrade. Stock reacting to the downgrade. It's down 12.25%, $2.21 loss to $15.81. Li Auto, the Chinese EV maker, they got a downgrade, down 59 cents, a 3.81% loss to $14.94. Star of the day is Dell, and that resulted in an upgrade. Gee, thanks, analysts. You're a little bit late on that one. Up 34% after a blowout earnings report, as I said last report. Right now, the stock's up $107.95 to $424.91. And the final upgrade is American Water Works, gaining 0.75% or 91 cents, now to a price of $123.76. And we move quickly down to the downgrade side of things. And as I mentioned last report, Gap just had a terrible earnings report that resulted in two downgrades. Stock's down 17.86%, $4.46 loss to $20.54. Company I've spent way too much money with, Ryan, and that is BRP, with symbol DO, the great Polaris products. Stock's down, stock is up. Just moved down. Moving all over the place. Down 97 cents now, 1.66% loss to 57.60. And let's see, Boston Scientific got a downgrade, but up 6 cents to 49.17. And finally, Best Buy, which had a great earnings report this week, got downgraded today, but up 42 cents, 0.56% to 75.19. Dow's up 191, NASDAQ rising 154, S&P's higher by 33. I'll be back in 30 minutes for our locals. From the office of Sanchez Gaunt Capital Management, I'm John Sanchez, News Talk 780 KOH.
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10: Thanks, Ross.
12: Are you feeling the squeeze from Reno City Hall? Reno families and small businesses are being asked to pay more, while City Hall continues a pattern of spending policies that just aren't sustainable. Reno's city debt has climbed to over $1 billion, and many of the costly campaign promises being proposed in this mayor election would push that number even higher. Reno deserves leadership that will respect the voters' interests. George Eddie Lorton is committed to curbing reckless spending, reducing unnecessary fee increases, and restoring common sense leadership at City Hall. Don't vote Reno down the path of big city debt and runaway costs while they increase their own salary. Vote George Eddie Lorton for Reno mayor, and let's bring sensible governing back to City Hall.
13: I'm George Eddie Lorton, and I approve this message.
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2: 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Here's the Sax Man.
4: The roads are still crash and major slowdown free. From the Right Now Traffic Center, I'm the Sax Man.
9: I'm KOH's Lindsay Matherly with your First Alert weather forecast. Expect mostly cloudy skies with a slight chance for showers this morning, clearing up this afternoon with a high of 64 degrees in Reno. Tomorrow's going to be mostly sunny, but a 20% chance for showers, high of 71. And then we're back to sunny skies and warmer temperatures from Sunday through next week. High on Sunday of 77, and then 80s return for next week.
2: 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Well, a teenager in Utah suffering life-threatening injuries attempting to film a social media video, a dangerous activity known as couch surfing. Here is Levi's mom, Amy, talking about that accident.
16: Apparently, there's a TikTok trend going around that's popular in Utah. First time he makes that choice, he sits on the couch. The couch leg breaks, and he goes flying, and it's a horrible, horrible accident. Doctors and nurses told us that this is the third case they've seen of couch surfing here at Primary Children's. This terrible accident happened, and it's one more thing to talk to your kids about.
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17: 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I'm Sherry Preston.
5: A federal judge has temporarily blocked any payouts from the Trump administration's $1.8 billion anti-weaponization fund. President Trump saying the money should go to those who feel they were targeted by the government. Former Attorney General Pam Bondi is on Capitol Hill testifying behind closed doors about the Justice Department release of the Epstein files. ABC's Jay O'Brien is there.
18: We do expect, we know that Democrats are going to ask about it, questions about President Trump to come up, and questions about if information pertaining to President Trump was redacted in these files when it should not have been. The Justice Department says that that did not occur, but that's certainly something that Democrats on this panel have been looking into.
5: U.S. and Iranian negotiators say they have reached an agreement for a 60-day ceasefire under which the Strait of Hormuz would reopen.
19: News of this potential short-term deal came just hours after the U.S. and Iran traded strikes, but still, the White House insists the ceasefire is holding. The vice president telling reporters, quote, ceasefires are always a little messy.
5: ABC's Mary Bruce. One of the miners trapped in that flooded cave in Laos is being brought out. Divers say it's a difficult rescue operation because some of the passageways through that cave are extremely narrow. A new team of medical experts is headed to Africa to assist U.S. citizens under quarantine because of Ebola. ABC's Matt Rivers with more.
20: The Infectious Disease Society of America says it's, quote, deeply concerning and raises serious questions about resources, timing, and the level of care Americans sent there will receive. Dr. Ashish Jha calling it a mistake.
21: American doctors, American nurses are a major force in bringing these things to a close. Now you're telling them, by the way, if you get exposed, you can't come home.
20: In just 2 weeks, reported infections now topping 1,000 cases.
5: The origin of the Blue Origin rocket explosion, still a mystery. The rocket exploding on the launch pad in Cape Canaveral. The Dow is up 168 points. This is ABC News.
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22: KOH News time, 7:02. It's 49 degrees here in Reno. I'm Kelsey Frobis, and here's what's trending. A woman died after a shooting during a domestic dispute early yesterday morning in Lovelock, according to the Nevada State Police. The Nevada State Police Investigation Division responded at about 12:22 a.m. yesterday to a request for investigative assistance from the Lovelock Police Department regarding a shooting on 8th Street. Investigators said a domestic dispute occurred at a home, resulting in a shooting in which an adult woman was struck by gunfire. The woman was taken to an area hospital for emergency medical treatment and later died from her injuries. Troopers and assisting local law enforcement officers later located 22-year-old Jesse James Baker near I-80 east of Lovelock. He was arrested and booked into the Pershing County Jail. It's a guilty plea for Luis Sencion Gonzalez, who was sending sexually explicit messages to an undercover agent posing as a 15-year-old girl.
23: Conversations with the defendant and the alleged child continued for several months before a meeting was set in March of 2025 for the two to connect.
22: Kendall Holcomb with the Washoe County DA's office. Gonzalez was eventually detained after showing up at the meeting spot. A magnitude 3.7 earthquake has struck near Silver Springs. The quake struck just before midnight Wednesday at a depth of over just 3 miles. There have been no reports of damage or injuries due to that earthquake. If you drive on Virginia Street, you might encounter some new lane reductions this weekend in South Reno. NDOT says they plan to restripe parts of the road overnight starting Sunday between East Patriot Boulevard and Mount Rose Highway up to the Geiger Grade intersection. Drivers may encounter single lane closures in the area from 8 p.m. to 6 a.m. NDOT says they expect the project to continue through July. NDOT also says the route is used by as many as 26,000 travelers daily to access businesses, residential, or other destinations. Douglas County Commissioners opted not to make a decision on a proposed stormwater utility fee structure for residents yesterday evening, despite hours of public comment. While a decision was not made, the measure could be brought back as part of a future agenda. However, at the next meeting, commissioners will vote on a stormwater task force, which, if approved, will make future decisions on the issue. Public response to the meeting was massive, with 2 overflow rooms needed to handle the crowd. Many who opposed amending the fee structure pointed to a 3% yearly property tax increase and seniors being on fixed incomes. Plans to attend an illegal street race this summer? You might want to think again.
27: Enforcement actions may include traffic citations, arrests, and vehicle towing and impoundments, along with efforts to identify repeat offenders and event organizers. These collaborative operations will continue regularly.
22: Reno PD's Hunter Mercurio adds that so far 26 citations have already been issued and 2 DUI arrests have been made. The Nevada System of Higher Education and Washoe County have partnered to expand Wi-Fi access to 80 public locations across the county. The locations include libraries, parks, community centers, senior centers, and other county facilities. The state of Nevada now has nearly 350 EDU Roam hotspot locations statewide. The statewide gas price is down by 2 cents over the past day. AAA says the average price for a gallon of self-serve regular in Nevada is now $5.22. The most expensive gas can be found in Mineral County, where the average is $5.66. Elko County has the lowest price with an average of $4.70. Gas is going for $5.25 in Clark County and $5.52 here in Washoe County. Right now, traffic and weather together on News Talk 780 KOH. Here's the Sax Man.
4: The roads continue to be crash and major slowdown free at this time. From the Right Now Traffic Center, I'm the Sax Man.
9: Good morning, I'm Colo 8's Lindsay Matherly with your First Alert weather forecast. Today, we have a chance for some more light showers this morning, clearing up this afternoon with a high of 64 degrees here in Reno. Winds out of the northwest, 15 to 25 miles per hour. Tonight's going to be cool again with an overnight low of 45. And then tomorrow, mostly sunny skies. There is a 20% chance for a few showers or thunderstorms to develop, but it's going to be a little warmer with a high here in Reno of 71.
2: 48 in Fernley, 46 in Carson, and the same right here in the biggest little city. 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

0: News Talk 780 KOH and Reno's Morning News. Ryan Nutter in for Ross Mitchell. He's back on Monday. The weekend is finally here for Legion's Sports Fest downtown, an all-day festival in the health and fitness space tomorrow, taking up three city blocks. And inside the event center is where you will find everyone competing for various titles in the bodybuilding space, fitness, bikini fitness, even guys walking out there in board shorts flexing the muscles. It's pretty cool, and there's going to be tons of vendors, carnival-like atmosphere, a lot for you and the family to check out, and most of the event is free. If you're going to be going inside to check out the hard work of those men and women and those hard bodies, those are ticketed events. So yes, you will need something to get into those venues. But otherwise, this is wide open for you and the family to explore and discover. I really love that right now in this country, we're looking at our health a lot more seriously, trying to be more proactive, not reactive. The MAHA movement is underway. It's a perfect weekend. The weather is going to be fantastic tomorrow. Legion Sports Fest downtown. Elsewhere this morning, I guess the question is, do we really need a $250 bill? I mean, that's what's being proposed right now. The largest that we have in our currency is the $100 bill, and it's been the largest printed over the past 80 years. But it could be changing. White House is pushing Congress to approve that $250 bill. It would feature Donald Trump's portrait on it, and that would require changing a nearly 200-year law that prohibits any living person from appearing on U.S. currency. Yes, one day. As a Trump supporter and voter, I would like to see him on some currency. I don't need it right now. Why 250? Well, you know, I mean, come on. Everything else in 2026 has 250 attached to it. I shouldn't say everything, but most things, right? Everyone's trying to lean in one way or another and have their own interpretation and wrinkle in all of this. Washington Post said that two of the president's political appointees over at the Treasury have been pushing staff to start preparing some prototypes of what this $250 bill would look like with the image of the president on it, but the final call is ultimately going to be up to Congress. Legislation would need a, you know, simple majority in a Republican-controlled House, so that probably can happen, but you're going to need 60 votes in the Senate. Republicans have 53. That's a bit of a tougher ask. Hakeem Jeffries, who lately seems to be more concerned about his AI-generated appearance wearing that Knicks hat. If you saw the picture this week, it was laughable, but he tweeted, hard no on a Trump 250 bill. Get over yourself. The July 4th anniversary is not about a wannabe king. It's about celebrating the American journey. Close quote. Yeah, I would also say to the top U.S. House Democrat, you're also the same party that decided to point out on Memorial Day those soldiers that passed under President Trump's second term. So let's not go there, okay? You guys have zero track record and as unpatriotic as they come. That said, the president has changed U.S. currency before. Remember last year, he did shut down production of the penny. That was to save money, although adding this bill would obviously cost more money to produce. And let's go to Lebanon County, Pennsylvania. State police there are investigating after a woman lost about $10,000 in a fraudulent Uber transaction. This is weird. 53-year-old Fredericksburg woman contacted by the Lebanon County Federal Credit Union to warn her about fraudulent charges to her account in the total of $9,500. Victim telling authorities she allegedly was confronted by an Uber driver to send her debit card from her home. However, the woman later got a call from another driver who asked her to withdraw that $9,500 in cash and put it in an envelope to transport. She complied with both requests before realizing the scam, according to troopers. KOH News Time, 7-Eleven.
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7: Donald Trump doesn't know what it means to take on something easy. 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We'll play this later, trying to back off every crazy, there are six genders. I'm running a vegan campaign. Let's put a welcome mat on the southern border. 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
2: 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Right now, traffic and weather together with the Saxman.
3: There's still no crashes or major slowdowns reported in and around the Spaghetti Bowl or on either major freeway. From the Right Now Traffic Center, I'm the Saxman.
4: I'm Chloe to Lindsay Matherly with your First Alert weather forecast. We have showers in the forecast, at least a chance of showers in the forecast the next couple of days. Today, mostly cloudy, some light rain possible this morning with a high of 64 degrees this afternoon. And then tomorrow, mostly sunny, 20% chance for showers or thunderstorms with a high of 71. We are going to clear up on Sunday. We're looking at sunny skies and it's going to be warmer all the way to 77 here in Reno.
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6: NBC News Radio, I'm Michael Kastner. A federal judge is temporarily blocking President Trump's so-called anti-weaponization fund. Last week, the Trump administration announced a $1.8 billion fund for victims of alleged political weaponization, including possibly for those who were charged for the January 6th Capitol riot. The judge wants more time to decide on a challenge filed by a group of plaintiffs. Vice President J.D. Vance says the U.S. is very close to finalizing an agreement to extend the fragile ceasefire with Iran for 60 days. The two countries have reportedly agreed on a memorandum of understanding. For many of the parents of Air Force Academy graduates, commencement means more than just getting a degree. More from Connor Shreve.
7: Graduate mom Marcia says her daughter's graduation from the academy changes the legacy of her family.
8: This means everything for this family. I am originally from Jamaica, and so she has paved the way.
6: Michael Kastner, NBC News Radio.
9: Spurs live to play another game, never trailed, crushed the Thunder 118-91 to force a Game 7 in the Western Conference Finals. Victor Wembanyama led all scorers with 28. Talks on playing desperate.
10: Feels like it erases kind of all the little mistakes that we do that are human nature. Whether it's in the regular season or previous games, we just got to fight that all the time. And when your back's against the wall, it feels like it's the best opportunity to do that.
9: Game 7 Saturday in OKC. The winner will face the Knicks in the finals. Speaking of the Knicks, center Mitchell Robinson suffered a broken right pinky finger. No timetable for his return. Four-time Stanley Cup champion Claude Lemieux has died, according to authorities, by suicide at the age of 60. NFL Chiefs quarterback Patrick Mahomes, recovering from a torn ACL, went through his usual full workload at OTA practice Thursday and hopes to be ready week one. That's sports. I'm Ron Tamos.
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2: 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Let's welcome back John Sanchez. Sanchez Gone Capital Management, a Wall Street update and local stocks of interest. 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
2: Yeah.
14: It's a good one. Good marketing there. All right, my friend, here's where we sit. 201-point gain on the Dow, 0.40%. NASDAQ's higher by 69.26%, and the S&P gaining 22.29%. Oil down 79 cents, $88.11 a barrel. All right, time for our locals. Start with Amazon, down $2.15, 0.83% loss to $271.70. Apple, a gain of 64 cents, 0.21%, $313.17. Miners are split. We've got Barrick with a small loss of 11 cents to $41.58 a share. Newmont, a small gain of 24 cents at $108.47. Financials, a little bit ticking towards the upside. Bank of America's at 0.82% now, a 42-cent rise to $51.19. Wells Fargo, 0.64% gain at 49 cents to $77.14. Home builders, though, they look good, even though bond market, 10 years unchanged right now. We've got D.R. Horton moving on the upside by $2.35 to $149.29. Lennar, $1.32 rise, 65-cent gain in KB Homes, and Pulte Homes up $1.28. Wrapper up with Tesla, down $11.94, 2.72% loss to $430.13 a share. Dow's up 211 now, and the NASDAQ gaining 56, S&P up 21. I'll see you in 30 minutes, Ryan, for gold, oil, and bonds. From the office of Sanchez Gaunt Capital Management, I'm John Sanchez, News Talk 780 KOH.
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2: 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Right now, traffic and weather together time. 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
16: Heads up, police report a crash in Sun Valley on Sun Valley Boulevard northbound at West 2nd Avenue. Delays are reported in this area, and heavy traffic's reported on Pyramid Highway between Kiley Parkway and Eagle Canyon Road. From the Right Now Traffic Center, I'm the Saxman.
23: I'm KOH's Lindsay Matherly with your First Alert weather forecast. Expect mostly cloudy skies with a slight chance for showers this morning, clearing up this afternoon with a high of 64 degrees in Reno. Tomorrow's going to be mostly sunny, but a 20% chance for showers, high of 71. And then we're back to sunny skies and warmer temperatures from Sunday through next week. High on Sunday of 77, and then 80s return for next week.
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26: Well, as the ongoing pilot shortage leads to more flight cancellations, senators have introduced a new bill to raise the mandatory retirement age for pilots. Yeah, that's who passengers want flying their plane. A pilot who thought his best days were behind him. He's like, I'm back, I'm Maverick. And you go, oh, hold on. Yeah, you'll know the pilot's older when he gets assigned gate B7 and yells bingo. You know what I'm saying?
27: According to a new federal study, drinking just one alcoholic beverage a day could raise health risks. So make sure to have at least two.
28: A woman on TikTok recently freaked out when she went for a milk and honey pedicure at a local nail salon, and the pedicurist added International Delight French Vanilla Coffee Creamer into the foot bath. I'd freak out, too. The only place you should get coffee creamer with foot water is the Port Authority Dunkin'.
2: Steven Spielberg has a new movie out.
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30: ABC News, I'm Sherry Preston. A judge has temporarily blocked any payouts from President Trump's so-called anti-weaponization fund. The judge also barred the government from moving forward with the fund's creation while litigation is pending against it. Former Attorney General Pam Bondi is on Capitol Hill today answering questions behind closed doors and not under oath on her release of the Epstein files. A bus hit six vehicles on I-95 in Virginia this morning as traffic slowed in a construction zone. Five people killed, nearly three dozen sent to hospitals, three of the injured are in critical condition. Appears there's a framework for a ceasefire in Iran. ABC's Ian Pannell.
31: We have been here before. In fact, at least four or five occasions, we've been told that a deal was close at hand, only for it not to materialize. It's not just President Trump who needs to sign off on it. Also, the Supreme Leader of Iran, Mujtaba Khamenei, needs to agree to it.
30: One of the miners trapped in that cave in Laos has been brought to safety. This is ABC News.
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32: KOH News Time, 7:31. It's now 50 degrees here in Reno. I'm Kelsey Frobis, and here's what's trending. A woman died after a shooting during a domestic dispute early yesterday morning in Lovelock, according to the Nevada State Police. The Nevada State Police Investigation Division responded at about 12:22 a.m. yesterday for a request for investigative assistance from the Lovelock Police Department regarding a shooting on 8th Street. Investigators said a domestic dispute occurred at a home, resulting in a shooting in which an adult woman was struck by gunfire. The woman was taken to an area hospital for emergency medical treatment and later died from her injuries. Troopers and assisting local law enforcement officers later located 22-year-old Jesse James Baker near I-80 east of Lovelock. He was arrested and booked into the Pershing County Jail. It's a guilty plea for Luis Sencion Gonzalez, who was sending sexually explicit messages to an undercover agent posing as a 15-year-old.
1: Conversations with the defendant and the alleged child continued for several months before a meeting was set in March of 2025 for the two to connect.
32: Kendall Holcomb with the Washoe County DA's office, Gonzalez was eventually detained after showing up at the meeting spot. A magnitude 3.7 earthquake struck near Silver Springs just before midnight Wednesday at a depth of over 3 miles. There have been no reports of damage or injuries due to that quake. If you drive on Virginia Street, you might encounter some new lane reductions this weekend in South Reno. NDOT says they plan to restripe parts of the road overnight starting Sunday between East Patriot Boulevard and Mount Rose Highway up to the Geiger Grade intersection. Drivers may encounter single lane closures in the area from 8 p.m. to 6 a.m. NDOT says they expect the project to continue through July. NDOT also says the route is used by as many as 26,000 travelers daily to access businesses, residential areas, and other destinations. Douglas County Commissioners opted not to make a decision on a proposed stormwater utility fee structure for residents yesterday evening, despite hours of public comment. While a decision was not made, the measure could be brought back as part of a future agenda. However, at the next meeting, commissioners will vote on a stormwater task force, which, if approved, will make future decisions on the issue. Public response to the meeting was massive, with 2 overflow rooms needed to handle the crowd. Many who opposed amending the fee structure pointed to a 3% yearly property tax increase and seniors being on fixed incomes. Plans to attend an illegal street race this summer? You might want to think again.
5: Enforcement actions may include traffic citations, arrests, and vehicle towing and impoundments, along with efforts to identify repeat offenders and event organizers. These collaborative operations will continue regularly.
32: Reno PD's Hunter Mercurio adds that so far, 26 citations have been issued and 2 DUI arrests have been made. The Nevada System of Higher Education and Washoe County have partnered to expand Wi-Fi access to 80 public locations across the county. The locations include libraries, parks, community centers, senior centers, and other county facilities. The state of Nevada now has nearly 350 EDROAM hotspot locations statewide. The statewide gas price is down by 2 cents over the past day. AAA says the average price for a gallon of self-serve regular in Nevada is now $5.22. The most expensive gas can be found in Mineral County, where the average is $5.66. Elko County has the lowest price with an average of $4.70. Gas is going for $5.25 in Clark County and $5.52 here in Washoe County. In another blow to the limping housing market, mortgage rates have ticked up once again.
6: The rate for the average U.S. long-term mortgage has climbed to 6.53%, now at its highest level in 9 months, according to mortgage buyer Freddie Mac. A reversal of earlier declines that offered a bright spot to the lagging housing market, the normally hot spring and summer buying months cooling once again and sidelining potential home buyers. Higher mortgage rates can add hundreds of dollars to monthly home loan payments for borrowers and reduce their buying power. Rates have been rising due to the ongoing conflict in Iran and inflation, now at a 3-year high. Michelle Franz in ABC News.
32: Right now, traffic and weather together on News Talk 780 KOH. Here's the Sax Man.
16: Police report that they're still working to clear a crash in Sun Valley at Sun Valley Boulevard northbound and West 2nd Avenue. Delays are still reported in this area, and delays are reported on Pyramid Highway between Wingfield Hills Road and Eagle Canyon Road. From the Right Now Traffic Center, I'm the Sax Man.
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7: Good morning. I'm Cola Waits' Lindsay Matherly with your First Alert weather forecast. Today, we have a chance for some more light showers this morning, clearing up this afternoon with a high of 64 degrees here in Reno. Winds out of the northwest, 15 to 25 miles per hour. Tonight's going to be cool again with an overnight low of 45. And then tomorrow, mostly sunny skies. There is a 20% chance for a few showers or thunderstorms to develop, but it's going to be a little warmer with a high here in Reno of 71.
2: 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Happy Friday to all of you out there, wherever you're listening and however you're accessing Reno's morning news. Thanks for making us a part of your day. Jim Daly and John Sanchez coming up this half hour. 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Local, state, and national races. Early voting underway. If you're a traditionalist like me and you plan to stand in line, that date is June 9th with the general election set for November 3rd. Other news this morning, let's go to Pennsylvania. And this guy definitely and literally a home wrecker. 48-year-old man there by the name of Eric Perwaza came home on Tuesday after drinking all night. His wife, clearly not happy. She told him the marriage was over. They yelled at each other. And he said, quote, if it's over, I'll tear the house down. So that's literally what he went on to do. He climbed into an excavator, began tearing into the house while his wife and two daughters still inside the home. Jeez. She calls 911 naturally. Fortunately, the police showed up before anyone could get hurt, but the damage to the house, yeah, pretty significant. Big chunk of the roof was torn down. Experts say structural integrity is in question. Eric is now facing several charges, including causing a catastrophe, reckless endangerment, disorderly conduct. Wife is planning to seek a protection from abuse order as well. And with that, here is Buffalo Township Police Chief Timothy Derringer talking about the incident.
8: You never know what people are thinking today. It's an unfortunate incident, I will say, for all involved. And, you know, hopefully it's an isolated incident. There's no other ones in the future. His wife and two children were in the home when he started to demolish the home. Prior to the officers getting on scene, they were notified that he had fled in a vehicle. Officers had reached out via phone, and later in the day, around 1 o'clock, he did turn himself into our department.
2: And we wish him well with those pending charges. Meanwhile, to Illinois/Key West, Florida, you see the man in question in this story is 38-year-old John Mack of LaGrange, Illinois, but he was visiting Key West. He'd been drinking at Dante's Key West Pool Bar and Restaurant and decided, you know what? There's a police cruiser sitting there. You know what? Let's just take it. So he did. You know, there was an officer there working, but in an off-duty detail capacity. Police say the surveillance video from just before 6:20 on Saturday showed Mack walking out of the pool area and bar with two friends and standing a couple of feet away from that patrol vehicle, then opening the door, getting inside. Authorities said he put the car in drive, almost hitting two of the other men. Police report states a security guard got the officer's attention, and other KWPD officers responded to the bar as Mack drove the cruiser around the marina parking lot. Authorities say they later found Mack outside of the nearby Boathouse Bar and Grill. He probably needed a top off the tank. Police said he claimed he had 3 to 6 Corona beers. I'm thinking it might have been a few more. KOH News Time is 7:41. We've got this for you.
9: This is not headline news. Performers at next month's Freedom 250 concert include Vanilla Ice and Bret Michaels. Tickets are free, and that makes sense. Weighted vests are the new exercise trend. A big money saver if you're already walking around with an extra 100 pounds. A 108-year-old Delaware woman renewed her driver's license through 2033. I don't know her name, but we'll just call her an optimist. And Hacky Sack has made a comeback with Gen Z. Although instead of kicking the sack with their feet, they just tap it with their phones. This is not headline news.
10: 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You know, it's you that's single-handedly keeping these roads safe. There's nowhere we'd rather be than seated as your passenger. You're a driving extraordinaire. Non-patronizing traffic reports on the sevens. 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
2: 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Open communication with the kids. Time to focus on the family. Here's Jim Daly.
18: Hey, Mom and Dad, your children are surrounded by friends and a world of opinionated voices through social media. That's a lot of noise to break through, but I've got a parenting tip that can help you be not just a voice in their lives, but the voice. I call it parental report card. We learn a lot from our kids' grades, don't we? Their report card gives us a sense of where they're struggling and where they're doing well in school. I realize realized I could use that same idea to help me better connect with my two teenagers. Every few months, I'll ask, how well do you feel I'm listening to you when you have a problem to share? Give me a letter grade. Then we'll have a conversation about why they ranked me in the way they did and how I can better hear what is important to them. And that strategy, well, it works for me because my daily responsibilities keep me moving so fast. With so many plates spinning, I don't always know if I'm really hearing my boys in ways that they find helpful. That's important to me because they're not going to seek my advice if they don't think I care enough to give them my attention and really listen. It works so well for us, in fact, I often ask how they feel about other areas of my parenting, like how much time I'm spending with them or how well I'm communicating to them. I encourage you to give the parental report card a try. It's a great way to strengthen your relationship with your kids, and that's what parenting is all about. To help your children thrive, visit FocusOnTheFamily.com. I'm Jim Daly.
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16: Police report multiple crashes in Sun Valley at Sun Valley Boulevard northbound and West 2nd Avenue. Delays are still reported in this area, and delays are reported on 395 southbound from Lemon to Panther. From the Right Now Traffic Center, I'm the Saxman.
7: I'm Chloe to Lindsay Matherly with your First Alert weather forecast. We have showers in the forecast, at least a chance of showers in the forecast the next couple of days. Today, mostly cloudy, some light rain possible this morning with a high of 64 degrees this afternoon. And then tomorrow, mostly sunny, 20% chance for showers or thunderstorms with a high of 71. We are going to clear up on Sunday. We're looking at sunny skies, and it's going to be warmer all the way to 77 here in Reno.
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16: A Texas man is in custody and accused of threatening to kill Erica Kirk, who is scheduled to appear at an event in San Antonio next week. Tammy Trujillo reports.
4: Police arrested Jacob Wensky early on Thursday on charges of making a terrorist threat. Investigators say Wensky posted a threat on social media last month, saying he would bomb the venue where Kirk will appear at a Turning Point USA event. Erica Kirk became CEO of the conservative nonprofit after her husband, conservative activist Charlie Kirk, was assassinated last year at a Turning Point event in Utah. I'm Tammy Trujillo.
16: The White House is confirming a push to create a $250 bill with President Trump's face on it. Wendy Swanson with more.
19: Treasury Secretary Scott Bessent told reporters on Thursday he is aware of legislation that would allow a living president to be featured on U.S. paper currency. Laws currently require a person to be dead before they can be on currency. Bessent says right now it's all in the hands of lawmakers, but the Treasury is preparing in case the legislation is passed.
16: People who live near the Hollywood sign are getting fed up with tourists constantly streaming into the area. More from Daniel Martindale.
20: Data from traffic cameras obtained by CBS News shows more than 32,000 vehicles in the area during a 14-day stretch in February. The total for the same period has spiked by 124% during the past 2 years. Neighbors say people are driving in to take pictures and videos for social media with the sign in the background. They report tourists clogging up their streets, walking through their yards, and even relieving themselves in the bushes. Residents are also concerned about all the traffic impeding evacuations in the event of a wildfire in the Hollywood Hills.
16: Americans are setting aside far less of their income, with the savings rate hitting the lowest total since 2022. The Commerce Department reports that the personal saving rate dropped to under 3% in April. Michael Kastner, NBC News Radio.
1: Spurs live to play another game. Never trailed. Crushed the Thunder 118-91 to force a Game 7 in the Western Conference Finals. Victor Wembanyama led all scorers with 28. Talks on playing desperate.
5: Feels like it erases kind of all the little mistakes that we do that are human nature. Whether it's in the regular season or previous games, we just got to fight that all the time. And when your back's against the wall, it feels like it's the best opportunity to do that.
1: Game 7 Saturday in OKC. The winner will face the Knicks in the finals. Speaking of the Knicks, center Mitchell Robinson suffered a broken right pinky finger. No timetable for his return. Four-time Stanley Cup champion Claude Lemieux has died, according to authorities, by suicide at the age of 60. NFL Chiefs quarterback Patrick Mahomes, recovering from a torn ACL, went through his usual full workload at OTA practice Thursday and hopes to be ready week one. That's sports. I'm Ronta Moss.
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6: My name is Kimberly Mull. I was choked and raped in my Reno home, and DA Chris Hicks did nothing. I did everything right. I fought back, pulled a gun, took the rape kit exam, and was ready to testify. Yet Hicks refused to prosecute. Hell, he never even tested my rape kit. 9 years with no justice. Wes Duncan is the change we need. As Assistant Attorney General, he helped clear the state's rape kit backlog, including mine. It's time for a DA who puts victims first. Vote Wes Duncan.
21: Paid for by the committee to elect Wes Duncan.
2: KOH News Time, 7:52. Hey, look, just like clockwork, he just shows up every 30 minutes and he shares this important information with you. And, well, he's John Sanchez. Sanchez Gone Capital Management. Welcome back, sir. It's Gold, Oil, and Bond time.
22: Just like a trained old dog, Ryan. Just like a trained old hound dog. That's the way I am. It's the way I was born and raised. All right, my brother, here's where we sit. How about a knocking on a 300-point gain now on the door? On the Dow. Knocking on the door, as I was trying to say. Now 305-point gain on the Dow, 0.60%. So we've got some momentum ripping higher here. Let's go to the NASDAQ and the S&P. Still a little bit on the quiet side, up 39 on the NASDAQ and a 20-point gain on the S&P 500. All right, here we go. Let's go to the bond market side. Now we've got yields heading down. That obviously is positive for the equity markets. 5-year yields down 4 basis points at a yield of 413. 10 years down 2 basis points at a yield of 443. And the 30 years down 1 basis point at a yield of 4.97%. Currency, euro versus the dollar at $1.16. How about that oil? Down 8 cents now, $88.84 a barrel. Gold prices are up modestly, $36.10 gain, 0.80% at $4,568.50 an ounce, but we're negative on silver, down 77 cents at a price now of $75.16 an ounce. Dow's up 312, NASDAQ gaining 35, S&P's up 17. I'll be back in 30 minutes for the Dow 30 analysis. From the office of Sanchez Gaunt Capital Management, I'm John Sanchez, Newstalk 780 KOH.
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2: KOH News Time, 7:57. Right now, traffic and weather together time. Let's get an update on this Friday morning from the Saxman.
16: Police report that they're still working to clear multiple crashes in Sun Valley at Sun Valley Boulevard northbound and West 2nd Avenue. From the Right Now Traffic Center, this is the Saxman.
7: I'm KOH's Lindsay Matherly with your First Alert weather forecast. Expect mostly cloudy skies with a slight chance for showers this morning. Clearing up this afternoon with a high of 64 degrees in Reno. Tomorrow's going to be mostly sunny, but a 20% chance for showers. High of 71, and then we're back to sunny skies and warmer temperatures from Sunday through next week. High on Sunday of 77, and then 80s return for next week.
2: I have been so grumpy with these cold temps and even the rainy conditions the last couple of days. Thank you, Lindsay, for bringing a fantastic forecast to us on this Friday morning with 43 in Virginia City, 47 in Carson, and 47 here at Radio Center. Well, if you've got the time and energy, entertaining young kids isn't hard during the summer. Take them to the pool, the beach, maybe the rec center, an amusement park, even a neighborhood park. But teens, yeah, they can be a little trickier, especially if you want to be cool, right? Someone on Threads put together a list of 15 summer traditions that you can start with a teenager. A little more wholesome than cool, so maybe it's more skewing towards, you know, young teen, pre-16. But here are a few to consider. The summer bucket list ritual. Write it on day one. Cross things off together. Review it on the last day. What about the weekly high and low? Maybe you, every Sunday at dinner, you share your best and worst moment of the week. First day of summer breakfast. I like this idea. Same diner, same booth, same order, year after year. Sign me up and get me to the Waffle House. A special night drive. Same route, windows down, controlling the music every single time. Let them pick. What about one new recipe a week? Pick a dish neither of you has made. Cook it together and rate it honestly. Or the thank you jar. Every week, each of you drops in one note of something you appreciate about the other.
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15: From ABC News. I'm Sherry Preston. A federal judge has ordered a temporary halt to any payouts coming from President Trump's so-called anti-weaponization fund while a lawsuit brought by two January 6 police officers against it is carried out.
28: The order from District Judge Leonie Brinkema specifically bars the administration, quote, from taking any further action pursuant to the creation or operation of the anti-weaponization fund. Judge Brinkema has ordered an expedited briefing schedule in the lawsuit and a hearing set for Friday, June 12th. Alex Mallon, ABC News, Washington.
15: On Capitol Hill right now, former Attorney General Pam Bondi, who is answering questions not under oath and behind closed doors about the release of the Epstein files. James Comer is chairman of the House Oversight Committee.
29: We're going to do everything in our ability to hold people accountable and try to understand how the government
0: failed. But they did. They failed. There's no question.
15: Several of Jeffrey Epstein's victims were there as Bondi walked in. We've been here before. We'll see if this one holds. The latest draft plan for a 60-day ceasefire between the U.S. and Iran appears close. It would reopen the Strait of Hormuz and lift the U.S. naval blockade while discussions on Iran's nuclear program take place. ABC's Ian Pannell.
1: All those key issues, those problematic issues that weren't agreed on before the war, during the war, or during this ceasefire period have been kicked into the long grass. They won't be discussed until a later stage. And we have to wait and see the detail on exactly what that contains, presumably Iran's nuclear program, and how much time is being given for that to be agreed upon.
15: A successful rescue from inside that cave in Laos. Crews have rescued one person, and the late information we have is that that person has been brought to the surface. A bus failed to slow down in a construction zone on I-95 in Virginia today, striking several cars. Five people killed, 34 injured. 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
3: KOH News time, 8:02. It's 51 degrees here in Reno. 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I'm Kelsey Frobis, and here's what's trending. A local predator was taken off the streets with the arrest of Luis Sencion Gonzalez.
4: When Sencion Gonzalez arrived, he was detained by a member of the Hero Unit who had been conducting the operation alongside the Northern Nevada Regional Intelligence Center. Sentencing is set for July 22nd before the Honorable Scott Freeman.
3: Kendall Holcomb with the Washoe County DA's office. A driver was taken to the hospital after a crash in Fernley. Units from North Lyon Fire were dispatched to the area of US 50A near Wedge Lane in Fernley for reports of a crash around 6:45 a.m. yesterday. When crews arrived, they found two cars suffering from minor to moderate damage, resting in the median. One patient was taken to the hospital with minor injuries, and the crash is still being investigated by the Nevada State Police. Nevada State Police have also identified a driver who was killed in a crash on I-80 about 5 miles west of West Wendover. It happened just after 10 p.m. Saturday, May 23rd, near Elko County, mile marker 127. The investigation determined that a silver Jeep Wrangler was traveling westbound when it failed to maintain its travel lane, drove off the roadway, and entered the dirt center median. The Jeep was launched after crossing a vehicle turnout, causing it to overturn multiple times. The vehicle had two male juvenile passengers. One of the juveniles was treated and released from an area hospital. The second juvenile remains in critical condition. The driver, who was unrestrained, was pronounced dead at the scene. He has been identified as 21-year-old Colton Lee War of Pocatello, Idaho. On May 26, at 11:25 p.m., Nevada Highway Patrol troopers responded to a fatal single-vehicle crash on I-80 at the west end of Elko, according to an agency news release. A preliminary investigation found that a white Volvo commercial vehicle traveling eastbound on I-80 drifted left, hit a guardrail, then crossed all lanes, and struck a second guardrail on the right. The Volvo overturned onto the driver's side and came to rest facing south across both eastbound lanes. The driver of the Volvo, who was identified as 23-year-old Grav Nu of Fresno, California, sustained life-threatening injuries and was pronounced dead on scene, according to the news release. Reno PD looking to crack down on illegal street racing as we approach the summer months.
5: As summer approaches, agencies have seen a rise in calls for service and community complaints involving reckless driving, noise disturbances, and the takeover of parking lots and roadways.
3: PIO Hunter Mercurio adds that they and other agencies will be giving out citations, towing vehicles, and arresting individuals if necessary. Douglas County Commissioners opted not to make a decision on a proposed stormwater utility fee structure for residents yesterday evening, despite hours of public comment. While a decision was not made, the measure could be brought back as part of a future agenda. However, at the next meeting, commissioners will vote on a stormwater task force, which, if approved, will make future decisions on the issue. Public response to the meeting was massive, with two overflow rooms being needed to handle the crowd. Many who opposed amending the fee structure pointed to a 3% yearly property tax increase and seniors being on fixed incomes. The Nevada Supreme Court is halting a 40-year-old law that was designed to put restrictions on abortions. That law required parental notification for people under 18. The court agreed with Planned Parenthood after they sued and said the law was unconstitutionally vague. The 1985 law took effect in 2025 after the U.S. Supreme Court struck down Roe v. Wade and allowed states to outlaw or restrict abortion. Yesterday's decision by the Nevada Supreme Court Supreme Court is preventing the law from being enforced while constitutional questions are resolved. Right now, traffic and weather together on News Talk 780 KOH. 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
16: Heads up, police report a crash with an injury in Fallon at US 50 west of Casey Road, and they also report that they're still working to clear multiple crashes in Sun Valley at Sun Valley Boulevard northbound and West 2nd Avenue. From the Right Now Traffic Center, I'm the Sax Man.
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7: Good morning, I'm Chloe. It's Lindsay Matherly with your First Alert weather forecast. Today, we have a chance for some more light showers this morning, clearing up this afternoon with a high of 64 degrees here in Reno. Winds out of the northwest, 15 to 25 miles per hour. Tonight's going to be cool again with an overnight low of 45. And then tomorrow, mostly sunny skies. There is a 20% chance for a few showers or thunderstorms to develop, but it's going to be a little warmer with a high here in Reno of 71.
2: 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Friday morning's moving right along on News Talk 780 KOH. This is Reno's Morning News, getting ever closer to the Vince Show coming up at 9. My name is Ryan, in for Ross, who is back on Monday. Kim Komando and John Sanchez will stop by the program over the course of the next half hour. Meanwhile, you ever found yourself becoming attracted to something that's supposed to be, you know, off-putting, like body odor, gasoline? Maybe even skunk smell. Well, guess what? Mosquitoes can relate. New research shows that mosquitoes can actually learn to love the presence of DEET, one of the most common insect repellents. Scientists conducted lab experiments where they successfully reversed the mosquito's aversion to the chemical and even made them more willing to approach humans wearing DEET. Sounds like the problem is using too much, like, you know, how overusing a medication can make it less effective. But in the study, researchers were able to condition mosquitoes to associate blood meals with DEET so that when they were hungry, they immediately sought out the smell of it. They even seemed to prefer a DEET-treated arm to an unsprayed arm. How would this work outside the lab? Well, a possible real-world situation is a mosquito biting someone who applied DEET long ago. If the amount of DEET is low, it's possible for a skeeter to still bite and learn the association between DEET and the possibility of obtaining a blood meal. You don't need to worry about DEET attracting mosquitoes to you. One researcher said, "It's still the gold standard of mosquito repellents. Our work is an important reminder to carefully read the manufacturer's recommendations regarding dosage and application frequency to keep these products as effective as possible." Well, I did not have this on my bingo card, ladies and gentlemen, when I woke up today. But from the reporting of a website called Sporked.com, America's 51st state, of course, to the north, that would be Canada, they now have a brand new product on store shelves, courtesy of Kraft Heinz. The new mac and cheesecake. You didn't know you needed that, did you? According to the press release, here's how it's described. First of its kind, sweet and savory creation, which, in the parlance of modern-day food promotion, is deliciously craveable. The cake combines a graham cracker crust with a cheesecake batter and Kraft dinner cheese and has a bright yellow tone that looks a pretty close match to the regular hue of one of its regular boxed mac and cheese that we all are so fond of. There's no pasta in sight, so the mac part is slightly underrepresented here. I don't know when it's coming to America. It's available in Canada right now. The Kraft Heinz Mac and Cheesecake. Would you try it? KOH News Time is 810.
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20: The Pony Express not only carried mail, it also connected the West with national events. On November 7th, 1860, an extra pony run galloped out of Fort Kearney, Nebraska, arriving in a cloud of dust at Fort Churchill, Nevada, in a remarkable 7 days, 7 hours. Riders brought news of Abraham Lincoln's election and start of the Civil War. The news flashed by telegraph to San Francisco and up and down the Pacific coast. Lincoln is elected. This has been A Penny for Your Thoughts, presented by Lincoln Heating and Air.
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15: Temps today in northern Nevada, here specifically in Reno, going to be topping out in the low to mid 60s at best. But as we get through the weekend and into early next week, temperatures will only continue to rise. Kim Commando has a tech tip for you now if you want to keep you and your kids entertained.
16: 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I'm Kim Commando for The Current. 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
1: 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Right now, traffic and weather together. Here's the Saxman.
2: Police report that they're still working to clear multiple crashes in Sun Valley at Sun Valley Boulevard northbound and West 2nd Avenue, as well as a crash reported in Fallon at US 50 west of Casey Road. From the Right Now Traffic Center, I'm the Saxman.
3: I'm Chloe to Lindsay Matherly with your First Alert weather forecast. We have showers in the forecast, at least a chance of showers in the forecast the next couple of days. Today, mostly cloudy, some light rain possible this morning with a high of 64 degrees this afternoon. And then tomorrow, mostly sunny, 20% chance for showers or thunderstorms with a high of 71. We are going to clear up on Sunday. We're looking at sunny skies and it's going to be warmer all the way to 77 here in Reno.
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0: NBC News Radio, I'm Michael Kastner. President Trump has not yet signed off on a memorandum of understanding to extend the ceasefire between the U.S. and Iran for 60 days. Iran says the text of the memorandum hasn't yet been finalized. Former Attorney General Pam Bondi is appearing before a congressional committee for questions about the Justice Department's release of the Epstein files. The closed-door hearing is expected to focus on her handling of the investigation into Jeffrey Epstein and his accomplice, Ghislaine Maxwell. Three people are dead, including a child, following a gas explosion and five-alarm fire that leveled a Dallas apartment building. Ryan Chandler reports crews are still at the scene in the Oak Cliff neighborhood.
1: Officials tell us they believe a contractor was working at the building and struck a gas line, triggering the violent blast. More than 100 firefighters rushing to the rubble. First responders emotional.
0: Michael Kastner, NBC News Radio.
2: Spurs live to play another game. Never trailed. Crushed the Thunder 118-91 to force a Game 7 in the Western Conference Finals. Victor Wembanyama led all scorers with 28. Talks on playing desperate.
3: Feels like it erases kind of all the little mistakes that we do that are human nature, whether it's in the regular season or previous games. We just got to fight that all the time. And when your back's against the wall, it feels like it's the best opportunity to do that.
2: Game 7 Saturday in OKC. The winner will face the Knicks in the finals. Speaking of the Knicks, center Mitchell Robinson suffered a broken right pinky finger. No timetable for his return. Four-time Stanley Cup champion Claude Lemieux has died, according to authorities, by suicide at the age of 60. NFL Chiefs quarterback Patrick Mahomes, recovering from a torn ACL, went through his usual full workload at OTA practice Thursday and hopes to be ready week one. That's sports. I'm Ronta Moss.
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11: 8:23 now here at Newstalk 780 KOH, a Wall Street update and a Dow 30 analysis from Sanchez Gaunt Capital Management. Here is John Sanchez.
12: All right, Ryan, here's what's happening. Right after I wrapped up that last report with you, I came across the news wires that Trump has laid out a Iranian deal demand, said he's about ready to make a, quote, final determination. So that's the main catalyst that we see going on right now. Market hoping, of course, that something's going to be resolved. Right now, we're up 400 on the Dow. How about that? 0.78%. NASDAQ gaining 60 points, 0.22%. And the S&P rising 22 points or 0.30%. Our Dow 30 ratio, 14 are positive, 16 negative. Top three, Big Blue, IBM. That's a big, powerful stock in the calculation of the Dow. It is up $26.47. A lot of that attributed to Dell. Stock's up 10.08% to $290.71. Second best is CRM, up $14.63, 8.3% to $190.80. And the third is Microsoft, another powerful stock in the calculation, up $16.93, 3.93% to $443.86. Bottom of the list is Walmart, losing 3.25% or $3.86 to $115.05. Second worst is Nike, pulling back 1.96% or $0.93 to $46.44 a share. And the third is Johnson & Johnson with a 1.5% loss, down $3.50 to $227.30. Oil prices now down after that news broke, $2.39, $86.51 a barrel. Dow's up 402, NASDAQ gaining 68, S&P rising 24. I'll see you in 30 minutes to wrap it up. From the office of Sanchez Gaunt Capital Management, I'm John Sanchez. News Talk 780 KOH.
11: Thanks, John. We'll talk to you then. KOH News Time, 824.
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19: Police report that they're still working to clear a crash with an injury in Fallon at US 50 west of Casey Road. From the Right Now Traffic Center, I'm the Saxman.
20: I'm Chloe to Lindsay Matherly with your First Alert weather forecast. Expect mostly cloudy skies with a slight chance for showers this morning, clearing up this afternoon with a high of 64 degrees in Reno. Tomorrow's going to be mostly sunny, but a 20% chance for showers, high of 71. And then we're back to sunny skies and warmer temperatures from Sunday through next week. High on Sunday of 77 and then 80s return for next week.
11: 53 in Fallon, 49 in Carson City, and in Reno. Well, the 2025-26 TV season just ended, and the woke piece of crap that is Stranger Things dominated the charts. Data collected between streaming and broadcast TV mid-September to mid-April. Worth noting, sports not included on this list because we know America's pastime, the NFL, would have dominated this list. But again, the wokeness of Stranger Things topping the list, followed by His and Hers, then Marshalls, which I hear is just an absolutely awful spinoff. It is getting just brutalized on social media. I have not tuned in just yet to the Paramount Plus show. Sean Combs' The Reckoning on Netflix, followed by number five. I'm surprised this is so low down the list, but it's probably the best show on TV, in my opinion. Landman, nearly 20 million, followed by Bridgerton, Tracker, High Potential, The Pitt, and Monster, The Ed Gein Story, which I was hoping would have been better than it actually was, and I'm a big Charlie Hunnam fan. And on this day, May 29th, back in the day, 84 years ago today, in 1942, on a hot spring day, Bing Crosby recorded his famous song, White Christmas. 73 years ago today, back in 1953, Sir Edmund Hillary of New Zealand and Sherpa Tenzing Norgay of Nepal became the first climbers to reach the top of Mount Everest. When asked what their first thought was when they reached the summit, Hillary replied, "How do we get down?"
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11: 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It's 8:30. Good morning.
1: ABC News, I'm Sherry Preston. President Trump saying minutes ago he is meeting now in the White House Situation Room to make a final determination on whether the U.S. will sign that deal with Iran. Overnight, word came that a framework had been agreed to that would reopen the Strait of Hormuz. In Laos, one person has been rescued from that cave where several miners have been trapped for more than a week.
21: This is an extremely delicate operation. Each person will have to be brought to the surface one by one. Six additional divers have arrived to help with this rescue mission, and we're told that they needed thinner divers to reach the area where all of this is unfolding. So it does give you a sense of the terrain and how difficult this mission is.
1: ABC's Marcus Moore. A federal judge has temporarily blocked any payouts from that so-called anti-weaponization fund until a lawsuit brought by two January 6th police officers can run its course. Former Attorney General Pam Bondi on Capitol Hill answering questions about the release of the Epstein files. This is ABC News.
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22: KOH News time, 8:31. It's now 52 degrees here in Reno. I'm Kelsey Frobis, and here's what's trending. A local predator taken off the streets with the arrest of Luis Sencion Gonzalez.
23: When Sencion Gonzalez arrived, he was detained by a member of the HERO unit who had been conducting the operation alongside the Northern Nevada Regional Intelligence Center. Sentencing is set for July 22nd before the Honorable Scott Freeman.
22: Kendall Holcomb with the Washoe County DA's office. A driver was taken to the hospital after a crash in Fernley. Units from North Lyon Fire were dispatched to the area of US 50A near Wedge Lane in Fernley for reports of a crash around 6:45 a.m. yesterday. When crews arrived, they found two cars suffering from minor to moderate damage, resting in the median. One patient was taken to the hospital with minor injuries, and the crash is still being investigated by the Nevada State Police. Nevada State Police have also identified a driver who was killed in a crash on I-80 about 5 miles west of West Wendover. It happened just after 10 p.m. Saturday, May 23rd, near Elko County, mile marker 127. The investigation determined that a silver Jeep Wrangler was traveling westbound when it failed to maintain its travel lane, drove off the roadway, and entered into the dirt center median. The Jeep was launched after crossing a vehicle turnaround, causing it to overturn multiple times. The vehicle had two male passengers. One of the male juveniles was treated and released from an area hospital. The second remains in critical condition. The driver, who was unrestrained, was pronounced dead at the scene and has been identified as 21-year-old Colton Lee War of Pocatello, Idaho. On Tuesday at 11:25 p.m., Nevada Highway Patrol troopers responded to a fatal single-vehicle crash on I-80 at the west end of Elko, according to an agency news release. A preliminary investigation found that a white Volvo commercial vehicle traveling eastbound on I-80 drifted left, hit a guardrail, then crossed all lanes and struck a second guardrail on the right. The Volvo overturned onto its driver's side and came to rest facing south across both eastbound lanes. The driver of the Volvo, who was identified as 23-year-old Gaurav Lanu of Fresno, California, sustained life-threatening injuries and was pronounced dead on scene. Reno PD is looking to crack down on illegal street racing as we approach the summer months.
0: As summer approaches, agencies have seen a rise in calls for service and community complaints involving reckless driving, noise disturbances, and the takeover of parking lots and roadways.
22: PIO Hunter Mercurio adds that they and other agencies will be out giving citations, towing vehicles, and arresting individuals if necessary. Douglas County Commissioners opted not to make a decision on a proposed stormwater utility fee structure for residents yesterday evening despite hours of public comment. While a decision was not made, the measure could be brought back as part of future agenda. However, at the next meeting, commissioners will vote on a stormwater task force, which, if approved, will make future decisions on the issue. Public response to the meeting was massive, with two overflow rooms needed to handle the crowd. Many who opposed amending the fee structure pointed to a 3% yearly property tax increase and seniors who are on fixed incomes. The Nevada Supreme Court is halting a 40-year-old law that was designed to put restrictions on abortions. That law required parental notification for people under 18. The court agreed with Planned Parenthood after they sued and said the law was unconstitutionally vague. The 1985 law took effect in 2025 after the U.S. Supreme Court struck down Roe v. Wade and allowed states to outlaw or restrict abortion. Yesterday's decision by the Nevada Supreme Court is preventing the law from being enforced while constitutional questions are resolved. In another blow to the limping housing market, mortgage rates have ticked up once again.
2: The rate for the average U.S. long-term mortgage has climbed to 6.53%, now at its highest level in 9 months, according to mortgage buyer Freddie Mac. A reversal of earlier declines that offered a bright spot to the lagging housing market, the normally hot spring and summer buying months cooling once again and sidelining potential home buyers. Higher mortgage rates can add hundreds of dollars to monthly home loan payments for borrowers and reduce their buying power. Rates have been rising due to the ongoing conflict in Iran and inflation, now at a three-year high. Michelle Franzen, ABC News.
22: Right now, traffic and weather together on News Talk 780 KOH. Here's the Sax Man.
19: Police report that they're still working to clear a crash with an injury in Fallon at US 50 west of Casey Road. From the Right Now Traffic Center, I'm the Sax Man.
20: Good morning, I'm KOH's Lindsay Matherly with your First Alert weather forecast. Today, we have a chance for some more light showers this morning, clearing up this afternoon with a high of 64 degrees here in Reno. Winds out of the northwest, 15 to 25 miles per hour. Tonight's going to be cool again with an overnight low of 45. And then tomorrow, mostly sunny skies. There is a 20% chance for a few showers or thunderstorms to develop, but it's going to be a little warmer with a high here in Reno of 71.
11: 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Joining us on the phone this morning, national correspondent Rory O'Neill. Rory, how are you? Good morning and happy Friday, sir.
3: Happy Friday, but boy, this did not seem like a short week. But all right, here we go.
11: It really didn't. It was longer for some more than others. Like, for example, right? Jeff Bezos. My goodness, that was quite the viral explosion.
3: Yeah, rather remarkable to see this 321-foot-tall rocket just completely explode and create a giant fireball, a mushroom cloud, really, that went up along Florida's Space Coast. Now, we still don't know why, and we're just getting some of the first images of the damage to Launch Complex 36 there at the Cape Canaveral Space Force Station. It's going to be a lot of work to go through the debris and try to figure out exactly what went wrong, and then repair the launch pad to get going again.
11: Do we know a timetable of when they could even attempt something like this again, location otherwise? I mean, it seems like we're just at the beginning stage of this investigation, so it might be a minute.
3: Yeah. It's going to be more than a minute, but this really could have impacts on NASA's attempts to get back to the moon. These Blue Origin rockets, just on Tuesday, this kind of rocket, a New Glenn rocket, it was chosen to be the rocket that would carry some equipment up to the moon for that lunar base that NASA announced on Tuesday. Some of these payloads were supposed to launch this fall. So obviously this is going to create a big setback. Not only will it take probably a year, year and a half to repair the launch pad, you know, we don't know how long it's going to take for the engineers to figure out what went wrong and then design a fix around it. Not like you can just call Amazon to get a replacement part.
11: Pun intended, where's the rim shot? Another volatile situation, but much further away, would be this very fragile ceasefire that is in place between the U.S. and Iran. What is the latest?
3: Yeah, we're still waiting on President Trump to sign off on it, and apparently the Supreme Leader of Iran needs to agree to it as well. Now, that situation's a little bit more murky. You know, the new Supreme Leader has not been seen since he became Supreme Leader, and plenty of reports that he was also seriously wounded in some of those early strikes that also killed his father. So we don't know if he's even capable of responding, but the negotiators working with the Pakistanis, as sort of the intermediary, came up with this plan. President Trump says he's still reviewing it.
11: And, of course, that would just give them an extra 60 days to talk about the big elephant in the room, which is uranium and nukes. And clearly both countries have a red line in the sand. I don't know where you go from here because they want it and the U.S. says you're not going to get it.
3: Right. The only upside to this deal, as you said, it does start the 60-day clock for talks, is that it would reopen the strait. Question is, you know, a lot of ships and ship owners and insurance companies may not be too trusting of this deal. So it's all a bit of a wait and see right now.
11: All right. Rory, thank you for your time and have a wonderful weekend wherever life may lead you, sir.
3: Thanks. We'll talk to you soon.
11: All righty. Bye-bye. KOH News Time is now 8:40. We'll be right back.
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11: Ryan in for Ross. This is Reno's Morning News Friday edition. Ross will be back on Monday. So when you think of the early days of heavy metal, what bands pop into your mind? Any of you think of The Who? Roger Daltrey thinks they were the very first metal band, saying, quote, Jim Marshall invented the 4x12, the speaker cabinet, 100-watt stack for Pete Townshend. All the guitar smashing that Jimi Hendrix became famous for in his style was basically copied from Pete. The first rock opera, we elevated rock. We were doing it before anyone. And this isn't the first time this has been said. You go back to a 2019 interview, Pete said, they invented heavy metal with their 1970 album Live at Leeds and were copied by many bands like Zeppelin and Cream. And speaking of new music out today, Paul McCartney out with his 20th solo album, his guest, Ringo Starr. It's called The Boys of Dungeon Lane. Willie Nelson, 79th solo album, Dream Chaser, available today. You ever heard of Dog Star? Yeah, that's the Keanu Reeves band. Their fourth album, All In Now, is out today. Kiefer Sutherland, yes, that actor. Fourth album out today. It's called Gray. And Kip Moore's got some new stuff out. His seventh album entitled Reason to Believe. Sweet deals are just 14 minutes away. Monster Truck, the tour stop in Fernley coming up on June 13th. Two shows, noon and 7. Again, half off savings in less than 14 minutes. 9 a.m. on our website while supplies last at kkoh.com. And hey, while you're on our website, if you haven't been there lately, searching around, check out the KOH Election Center, which is powered by Thompson Garage Door and Building Supply. Some of you may have already voted early. That got underway here in Washoe County last weekend. But if you are going to be standing in line on June 9, there's still time for you to make sure you've got all the issues and the candidates squared away on a local, state, national level. You can learn more through the KOH Election Center at kkoh.com. Right now, traffic and weather together. Time 8:47. An update from the Saxman.
19: Police report that they're still working to clear a crash with an injury in Fallon at US 50 west of Casey Road. From the Right Now Traffic Center, I'm the Saxman.
20: I'm Chloe to Lindsay Matherly with your First Alert weather forecast. We have showers in the forecast, at least a chance of showers in the forecast the next couple of days. Today, mostly cloudy, some light rain possible this morning with a high of 64 degrees this afternoon. And then tomorrow, mostly sunny, 20% chance for showers or thunderstorms with a high of 71. We are going to clear up on Sunday. We're looking at sunny skies and it's going to be warmer all the way to 77. Here in Reno.
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14: Americans are setting aside far less of their income, with the savings rate hitting the lowest total since 2022. The Commerce Department reports that the personal saving rate dropped to under 3% in April, down from 5.5% a year earlier. The decline comes with higher spending on gasoline and other energy goods, with average pump prices rising above $4.20 a gallon amid the ongoing war in Iran. Those elevated energy costs have pushed inflation up to just under 4%. Federal Reserve Governor Lisa Cook said in a speech on Wednesday that inflation is clearly moving in the wrong direction. Martina McBride is the latest star to pull out of the upcoming Freedom 250 concerts. Mark Mayfield has details.
0: Let freedom ring. Let the white dove sing.
2: The outdoor concerts are scheduled to take place in Washington, D.C. this summer to celebrate America's 250th birthday. The platinum-selling country singer announced on Thursday that she was pulling out of her June 25th performance because she was assured it would be a nonpartisan event, which she wrote turned out to be misleading. McBride is the fourth artist to withdraw from the event, following the Commodores, Morris Day, and Young MC.
14: Chicago Mayor Brandon Johnson says he's pleased after a meeting with the Pope in Vatican City. Following yesterday's visit, the mayor said the first question he received from the pontiff was, "How's Chicago?"
3: And, you know, I was able to say that, you know, Chicago is strong and that we are transforming.
14: Mayor Johnson also invited Pope Leo XIV to conduct Mass in Chicago's Grant Park next year. If the pontiff accepts, he would be following in the footsteps of Pope John Paul II, who in 1979 delivered Mass in Grant Park. Johnson and the Pope also discussed slavery, immigration, war, and baseball. I'm Chris Caraggio, NBC News Radio.
4: Spurs live to play another game, never trailed, crushed the Thunder 118-91 to force a Game 7 in the Western Conference Finals. Victor Wembanyama led all scorers with 28. Talks on playing desperate.
15: Feels like it erases kind of all the little mistakes that we do that are human nature. Whether it's in the regular season or previous games, we just got to fight that all the time. And when your back's against the wall, it feels like it's the best opportunity to do that.
4: Game 7 Saturday in OKC. The winner will face the Knicks in the finals. Speaking of the Knicks, center Mitchell Robinson suffered a broken right pinky finger. No timetable for his return. Four-time Stanley Cup champion Claude Lemieux has died, according to authorities, by suicide at the age of 60. NFL Chiefs quarterback Patrick Mahomes, recovering from a torn ACL, went through his usual full workload at OTA practice Thursday and hopes to be ready week one. That's sports. I'm Ron Tamos.
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11: KOH News Time approaching 8:53, and we're approaching our last interaction together. Sanchez on Capital Management. Here is John Sanchez kind of recapping where we got to or where we started. You know what to say, John. You know what I'm trying to put. I do. I will take it from here, my friend. I will take it from here. Oh, my goodness. Thanks, Ryan. Well, first of all, always great to work with you.
5: All right, here's where we sit currently, a little bit off the highs of last report, where we're knocking, or where we just exceeded 400 points on the Dow. Right now we're up 367, so still solid, 0.72% gain. NASDAQ's up 47, and the S&P higher by 19. Well, again, this is the final trading session of the month. The NASDAQ's outperforming, heading for about, these numbers are going to change slightly, but should hold fairly close to what I'm about to tell you. For the month, the NASDAQ, if you can believe this, Ryan, up 8%.
11: Wow.
5: I'll just give you, historical perspective, right? The S&P 500 historically, going back to the 1920s, has averaged, including dividends, about 10%, about 10.2 to be exact, per year. Here you have the NASDAQ up 8% in 1 month. So that just tells you this momentum we have. S&P is up 5% for the month, and the Dow's on track for a 2% advance. So again, very, very resilient market considering everything that we're going through at this particular time. Once again, the big headline of the day is the president said he's about ready to make a final determination on the Iranian deal. We still don't know exactly what is in that deal, et cetera, but Iran made some comments early this morning. I didn't get a chance, or kind of purposely didn't say anything to anybody. Basically, they're saying, look, we negotiate with missiles is what they said. So then the president came out with his comments. So who knows what's going to end up happening with this thing, but maybe we'll the president doesn't tend to make major announcements during the hours of the stock market. So, of course, we close at 1 o'clock. So we'll see if he says anything this afternoon. But that's kind of what the market's looking at. Oil prices, well, they're optimistic that some type of deal is going to be done. Oil's tumbling again, down $1.42 now, $87.48 a barrel. Almost getting back to pre-war levels, Ryan. Gold prices, they started to move up here in the last half hour or so, up $65.70, $4,598.81. An ounce, and we're still down 2 basis points on the 10-year at a yield of 443. Ooh, pardon me. I'll leave you with the Dow up 376, NASDAQ gaining 54, S&P's up 20. I'll be back at 1 o'clock for the closing numbers, 3 o'clock for the show. Have a great weekend, Ryan. From the office of Sanchez Gaunt Capital Management, I'm John Sanchez, Newstalk 780 KOH.
11: You too, sir. Thank you for your time this morning. KOH News Time is 855.
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11: 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Final look. Let's go to the Saxman.
19: Police report that they're still working to clear a crash with an injury in Fallon at US 50 west of Casey Road. From the Right Now Traffic Center, I'm the Saxman.
20: I'm Colo 8's Lindsay Matherly with your First Alert weather forecast. Partly cloudy and mostly cloudy skies today with a high of 64 in Reno. A 30% chance for a few light showers today. Nothing like we've seen the last few days, though. And we're going to start clearing up for the weekend tomorrow. Mostly sunny with a high of 71. And then sunny skies on Sunday with a high of 77. Even warmer days ahead for next week when we could be close to 90. By the end of the week.
11: 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Final 60 seconds together on this Friday morning. Thank you for waking up and making Reno's morning news a part of your day. The Vince Show coming up next. Ross Mitchell back on Monday. Did you know? According to data from the FBI and MAD, there are nearly 347,000 drunk drivers on the road on an average day, and most offenders drive drunk at least 80 times before they are arrested. Humans could never land on Jupiter, Saturn, Uranus, or Neptune. Why? Because they're made up of gas. There's no solid surface. Back when Kim Jong-il was alive, his official autobiography on North Korea's website said that he did not poop. Interesting. There's a condition called erotomania. That's where a person actually believes a celebrity is in love with them. And in 1974, there were more than 500,000 paid toilets in this country. And by 1980, they were almost completely gone. Have a great weekend. Talk to you on Monday.
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9: From ABC News. I'm Mike Dubusky. President Trump now says he's meeting with aides to make a final determination on moving forward with a deal to extend the Iran ceasefire. Sources tell ABC News the framework peace deal that's on the table right now would extend the ceasefire by 60 days while negotiations on Iran's nuclear program take place. But both Iran and the U.S. still need to sign off on it. More from ABC's Ian Panel.
10: We have been here before. In fact, at least four or five occasions. We've been told that a deal was close at hand, only for it not to materialize. It's not just President Trump who needs to sign off on it. Also, the Supreme Leader of Iran, Mujtaba Khamenei, needs to agree to it.
9: Meanwhile, on Capitol Hill, Attorney General Pam Bondi is telling members of the House Oversight Committee that the Justice Department has released all of the Epstein files it's been required to, but that she did not lead every aspect of the process. Bondi has faced intense criticism for her handling of the files. Marina Lacerda, an Epstein survivor, spoke with ABC News ahead of the proceedings.
13: We just hope that she's here to, you know, make some sense out of everything, because the last time we were here, it was a lot of lashing. There was a lot of dehumanizing the survivors. So we hope that she finds it in her heart to speak the truth today.
9: A federal judge has blocked the Justice Department's anti-weaponization fund as she considers arguments in a lawsuit brought by a former January 6th prosecutor.
24: Does the Department of Justice appeal this ruling? We'll have to see what they do there. But the reality is that anything that was happening in terms of the commission and getting this fund up and running is, at least for now, halted. So no payments can go out and it can't really be created, if you will.
9: ABC's Catherine Falders. Virginia State Police now say a bus struck six vehicles on I-95 in Virginia around a work zone, killing five people and sending more than 30 to the hospital. The crash happened just after 2:30 this morning. 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
1: KOH News time, 9:03. It's now 52 degrees here in Reno. I'm Kelsey Frobis, and here's what's trending. A woman died after a shooting during a domestic dispute early yesterday morning in Lovelock, according to the Nevada State Police. The Nevada State Police Investigation Division responded about 12:22 a.m. yesterday to a request for investigative assistance from the Lovelock Police Department regarding a shooting on 8th Street. Investigators said a domestic dispute occurred at a home, resulting in a shooting in which an adult woman was struck by gunfire. The woman was taken to an area hospital for emergency medical treatment and later died from her injuries. Troopers and assisting local law enforcement officers later located 22-year-old Jesse James Baker near I-80 east of Lovelock. He was arrested and booked into the Pershing County Jail. A man found guilty for sending sexually explicit messages to who he believed was an underage girl.
2: Luis Sencian Gonzalez initiated contact with a decoy social media page posing as a 15-year-old girl in March of 2024.
1: Kendall Holcomb with the Washoe County DA's office. Sentencing for Ascension Gonzalez is set for July 22nd before the Honorable Scott Freeman. If you drive on Virginia Street, you might encounter some new lane reductions this weekend in South Reno. NDOT says they plan to restripe part of the road overnight starting Sunday between East Patriot Boulevard and Mount Rose Highway up to the Geiger Gray intersection. Drivers may encounter single lane closures in the area from 8 p.m. to 6 a.m., NDOT says they expect the project to continue through July. They also say the route is used by as many as 26,000 travelers daily to access businesses, residential areas, and other destinations. Right now, traffic and weather together on News Talk 780 KOH. Here's the Sax Man.
3: Police continue to work to clear a crash with an injury reported in Fallon at US 50 west of Casey Road. From the Right Now Traffic Center, I'm the Sax Man.
4: I'm KOH's Lindsay Matherly with your First Alert weather forecast. Partly cloudy and mostly cloudy skies today with a high of 64 in Reno. A 30% chance for a few light showers today. Nothing like we've seen the last few days, though. And we're going to start clearing up for the weekend tomorrow. Mostly sunny with a high of 71. And then sunny skies on Sunday with a high of 77. Even warmer days ahead for next week when we could be close to 90 by the end of the week.
1: 53 degrees in Dayton, 42 degrees in Truckee, and 52 degrees here at the KOH Radio Center. 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
11: It's funny, Jill Biden, the fake doctor, is getting a lot of attention this week because she's doing interviews, once again, lying about her husband's mental condition. I've never seen him like that before. Just that one debate night, I think he was having a stroke. A stroke? You thought he was having a stroke? Isn't it weird that she didn't intervene when she thought her husband was having a stroke? Let him burn. President Trump posted to Truth Social this week. He said Jill Biden, he was commenting on this because how can he resist? Jill Biden is now out there finally admitting that she did not know what went wrong with Sleepy Joe during our spectacular and highly rated 2024 presidential debate where Joe, I'm going to miss President Trump's debates. I really am. Where Joe was not exactly performing to the highest level of debate standards. She said that she thought he was having a stroke and various other really bad things, and yet never rushed onto the stage to help her troubled husband, as any good wife would do. The only thing she failed to mention was how well I was doing prior to his near total collapse. In other words, as many have asked, did my strong performance in that debate cause him to plain and simple choke, leading to his ignominious defeat, or were other reasons the cause? Nobody else knows the answer to that, but I do, says President Trump. I love that. So the president has reframed this. It's not merely Joe's, failing body and mind. It was President Trump's incredible performance that flattened Joe Biden in that debate. Jim, this may be one of the few times where I say I think the president might be giving himself a little too much credit here, because I just think it was obvious. Like, Joe came into that debate, the guy can't think, and then we all got to witness it yet again. It was one of many occasions that we saw this, and all of those occasions reveal to us that Jill is lying about the idea that that Joe was somehow with it. I mean, it's all ridiculous. Remember, Jill had a spokesman by the name of Michael LaRosa. He was working for her. The first lady has her own spokesman. And that guy's name was Michael LaRosa. These days, is LaRosa a Fox News contributor, Jim? Is that what he does? I think he's on Fox a lot. They interview him a lot. But he's one of the guys who's come out from the Biden administration. And I think he thinks that, like, and probably rightfully so, that insofar as he can preserve his career going forward, he should probably be a little bit more honest about what's happening, what happened in the Biden era. And here he is kind of knocking Jill for trying to reinvent reality. Listen to him.
12: I think with this first clip, it has received so much backlash. It's been met with hostility, with more resentment from Democrats, with more skepticism. And I don't know why the team allowed her to be so exposed in a way that was going to generate harsher criticism about her, because she's saying...
11: Okay, now he's buck passing. This is on her, Michael. This is not on the team. It's on her. She's the one who made the decision to lie when she opened her mouth, and she's been doing that for a long time.
12: Different things. And if she did feel like he was having a medical incident or that he was having a stroke...
11: That's the key.
12: Look, Jill Biden chased a priest, a Catholic priest, out of the hospital when he was in the, when they were trying to give him the last rites. She got in between a...
11: By the way, when I heard that, I was like, wait, what is he talking about? Did we miss this? Was this... Somebody tried to give him last rites while he was president? No, this goes back to the 80s. This is when he had the brain aneurysm, and they called a priest in to try and administer last rites, and she reportedly chased the priest away, which, don't do that. Look, can I just offer some general life advice? Even if your loved one is going to make it, and you're pretty confident of it, never turn away a chance for prayer. Never turn away a chance. Like, why'd she run him out? Like, he was... What, was coming in to do an exorcism? No, don't. Like, I don't chase him away.
12: Protesters and the president twice on the campaign. She's not somebody to just sit there if yeah. something's wrong. She knows when something's wrong with her husband. So I'm surprised that they decided to kind of write a new narrative and open her up to so much criticism.
11: Come on, Michael. You're not surprised. You're not surprised. They were constantly trying to spin us. They're constantly trying to spin us. Again, what he's engaged in is he's trying to soften the landing for what is so obviously absurd. It's so dishonest. And he's like, oh, it's just awful that the team exposed her to this. She did this.
13: Can I raise a point?
11: Yeah, raise it.
13: So this was her first interview on a book tour, correct?
11: The first one I've seen.
13: Okay, so where does she go from here on the tour? Because you've already just blatantly lied. You can't change your story now that it's officially out there as your first interview for the book tour.
11: You got to spend all your time with people who are going to cover up for your lies. You got to go see, you got to sit down with Jen Psaki. You got to sit down with like Katie Couric or something. You have to, now it's not like this is like shooting fish in a barrel, Jim. I mean, you could pick, there's a lot of people who would compliantly conduct that interview in a way that elides past the obvious lies she's telling here. And I expect that that's probably going to continue.
12: And backlash from advisors who are speaking on blind quotes, who are there saying she's rewriting history.
13: So.
11: Yeah. All right. So that's La Rosa. That was Jill Biden's former spokesman, trying to work that muscle again to try and offer an explanation for the insanity that's coming out of her mouth this week. You know, as we were ending our program yesterday, CBS had released another clip that I shared with you, but I'll just remind you of it. This is Jill being cornered by the soft-spoken and slightly skeptical CBS reporter she's sitting with, who's like, really? You didn't ever see this? And Jill says, well, I mean, you look at him, it's the essence of Joe.
14: Did you ever see signs that he was falling into cognitive decline?
15: No.
14: No.
15: No.
14: Truly.
15: No.
14: I mean, people were saying he wasn't the same Joe Biden.
15: Well, I don't think that's true. He was the same, the essence of the same Joe Biden, but.
11: Okay. Hold on a second. I think the beginning of this clip, what was the question?
14: Did you ever see signs that he was falling into cognitive decline?
15: No.
11: She says no. And then the woman's like, well, wait a second. He's not the same guy. And she's like, well, he was the essence of Joe Biden. Oh, I'm so sorry. The answer to the first question was yes, that he was a husk of his former self. That's your actual answer. The essence of Joe Biden is a euphemism for he's a thin husk of what he once used to be. That's what she's saying. And she's dressing it up as nicely as she can. Well, he's the essence of Joe. Even in this interview, again, La Rosa comes out and he's like, well, the team really, you know, they really made a mistake by putting her out here like this. No, she's the one who's lying. She has agency. I don't know about you, Jim, but I know Jim. Actually, Jim's a feminist like I am. We believe that women have agency. We're big believers in the fact that women have agency. And I happen to think that Jill Biden has agency. I'm not going to rob her of agency by saying that somebody else is responsible for the words that are coming out of her mouth. No, she's responsible, and she's lying. She's lying. And it takes barely any pushback to expose that. She's like, really? And she's like, well, he was the essence of Joe. The essence of Joe. Jim, what are we dealing with? The essence of Joe?
13: I think it's a new product that's come out recently. I just found it yesterday. Filled up the car with gas, and I saw this product.
11: Tell me about it.
13: It's called the Essence of Joe.
16: You're ready for that special night, and you want to make sure you hit just the right mood. You need
15: the essence of Joe Biden.
16: Nothing will strike the right chord better than that smell of tapioca, mothballs, and sauerkraut. Better than
15: the essence of Joe Biden.
16: So if you're ready to move in and sniff that special someone, causing major cringe and discomfort as you invade their space, make sure you have
15: the essence of Joe Biden
16: available at your local convenience store right next to the Christmas tree car deodorizers.
11: The Ode to Joe. It's You know something? I don't actually need to sample that. Don't bother. I get a feeling I would be disgusted by it. Have you seen the children recoil at it? The essence of Joe? The number of poor children who had to like literally reel back as he got too close to them. Whoa, too much. Way too much. The essence of Joe. I'm glad they're doing this during the midterms. They should. Can she write another?
17: Sniff them.
11: Say that again. What was
17: Don't
11: that?
17: Sniff them.
11: Don't sniff them. Yeah. Was that somebody? Oh, somebody yelled that to Joe, right? I forgot about that. That's a great one. I'm glad they're doing it during election season, though. Isn't that fun? Jill should write another book. And by the way, she didn't write this book. Somebody else wrote it. But they should release another book with Jill and or Joe's name on it going right into the 2028 presidential election. Wouldn't that be great? This is perfect timing because Democrats don't even know what to do with it. They're like, crap, we were trying to get this behind us. You know, the last thing we want to talk about is Joe Biden. Every time the whole country is reminded of Joe Biden, they're reminded of why they voted for Trump in such record numbers. So, yes, please, please, please keep giving us Biden books. They're so well-timed. This is perfect for us. Really funny. It's just super crazy. Also, what happened to his stage 4 cancer? You remember this? Like, it was this massive story. Right after he was done being president, we got the news conveniently timed to after the presidency was over so that nobody knew about that he had this. What it sounded like terminal cancer. It sounded really terrible. They said he's got stage 4 cancer. It came out. And then we've heard nothing. Were there any questions about this in the CBS interview? Do we know? I haven't seen a single clip.
18: No.
11: Are we confident of that, or are you just playing the soundbite? I don't know. I would assume that
13: she would
11: ask. I
13: haven't heard anybody ask him. I would think that it would have been news. How's his cancer? How's he responding to treatment? You know, I haven't heard a question like that.
11: You would think. I mean, the whole concept, you're sitting with the first lady, the former first lady, that it would be kind of a lifestyle interview, especially on the issue of, you know, is the president, the former president doing okay? How's his treatment going? Obviously, that story was, in many ways, it was really about the cover-up of Biden's health. Because you don't just find out that he's got stage 4 cancer the day after he leaves the presidency. Hey, this random coincidence, we found out on January 21st that he has stage 4 cancer. Like, are you serious right now? The president of the United States has a more active medical team than almost any human being on the planet. They're constantly hovering over and around the president to make sure that he's okay. It's kind of important to the continuity of government, don't you think, and our national security. He's got a big medical team at the White House. In fact, you heard from President Trump talking recently about this renovation they have going on at the East Wing. One of the components is the hospital that they have built underground. They have a whole medical operation dedicated to the president. No doubt with like an operating room and all of the medical equipment necessary to attend to the president of the United States. Everybody missed this? What kind of doctor did we have? Was Dr. Jill in charge of the medicine at the White House? How did they miss stage 4 cancer? And then we're not getting any updates on the guy? Nothing? Does anybody else find this completely bizarre? It's super weird. But you stay. I hope she stays on the book tour. I hope she stays. Even if she sits down with Circle Backy Jen Psaki, it's fine. We'll keep our eyes on all of the clips that come out from the Jill Biden book tour, because every time she opens her mouth, the DNC cringes every time. And I couldn't be happier about that. More ahead on The Vince Show.
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11: Don't worry, I'm refreshing Truth Social a lot. The president's sitting in the Situation Room, you know, and is working on this Iran deal. So we're keeping our eyes on that. Coming up today, we got a lot of things to get to. One thing that is driving me absolutely crazy is the left's ongoing terror attacks on the country. We're watching as the immigration facility in New Jersey continues to be under nightly siege by these lunatics, which I've told you before, and I was saying earlier this week, it doesn't matter how many people we deport, how visible the deportations are, how aggressive the Trump administration is. You know something? President Trump could stop deporting everybody today, and the left would still riot and accuse the president of human rights violations and war crimes. So in New Jersey right now, at this Newark ICE facility, Delaney Hall, last night they were rioting again. They're assembling like all sorts of pieces of garbage and bricks and pavers and fence posts, and they're trying to build walls to break down our sovereignty. Isn't that interesting? That normal people want to build walls to protect our sovereignty, to fortify the United States of America. What the left does is they build walls to upend our sovereignty. They're trying to keep immigration enforcement away from doing its job. We are not the same. We are not the same at all. And these riots need to be put down. They need to be stopped. I saw the DHS secretary this week saying, oh, there were 100 anti-ICE rioters on Wednesday night, and we arrested 6 of them. Okay, that's not a great message. That's awful. We arrested 6% of the rioters? What about the rest of them? Now, Mark Wayne Mullen, the DHS secretary, says this is a problem because local police refuse to help our officers. No doubt at the orders of the Democrat officials who run the police department in that area. But that's not acceptable. There's no American who cares about their country, who cares about the well-being of their community, who cares about reestablishing peace and law and order. There's nobody who thinks that that's acceptable. So we're going to need better answers than, well, at least we arrested 6. No, that's no good. Not at all. And in fact, some of the video footage that I saw this morning on social media of Antifa rioters moving garbage in the vicinity of the ICE facility to try and blockade it. That was from Nick Sorter. Nick is going to join us today on the program. He'll join us in the third hour. I look forward to chatting with Nick. I want to get an update from him on what he's seeing. Nick, every time Nick goes out, he imperils himself, too, because the left, what they do is they document the independent journalists, the conservative journalists who go out there, and then they menace them. They threaten them. So I don't know what Nick's dealing with out there, but he's got a bunch of these rabid lunatics who are all going out there and causing chaos night after night after night. We have to crack down on this. And in fact, if you remember, the Trump administration back in October announced that they have launched full-blown financial investigations into the guts of Antifa. Who's funding all of this? It's one thing to see these street urchins and their masks and their uniforms and their ridiculous, you know, sticks and stones and the nonsense that they're doing out there. It's one thing to see that. It's another to take down the leadership structure of this organization. It's another to go after the funding. It's another to destroy the organizational forces behind this lawlessness. And we just got a major update on that from the Treasury Department yesterday, thanks to our White House correspondent. I've got so much more to get to. I'll share it with you all ahead on this edition of The Vince Show.
0: Vince Colonnade.
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6: From ABC News. I'm Mike Dubusky. Former Attorney General Pam Bondi is facing questions from the House Oversight Committee right now over her handling of the release of the Epstein files. More from ABC's Aaron Katursky.
7: This was her sort of mess to begin with. People like Bondi and now the FBI director, they were people who, before Trump was even elected, said this is why we need Trump in the White House to release all these files. And then when she said that Epstein's client list was sitting on her desk, everybody got excited. And then it turned out that there was no client list, and documents that were put out at first under her watch were duplicative.
6: It comes amid a setback for the Department of Justice and its anti-weaponization fund, a controversial pool of money the DOJ had intended to use to finance payouts to those who claim to have been victimized by the government. But now a judge has put a pause on that effort.
17: A federal judge in Virginia on Friday ordered a temporary freeze on any payments from the Trump administration out of the $1.8 billion so-called anti-weaponization fund, as the judge considers arguments in a lawsuit brought by a former January 6th prosecutor to block the fund permanently.
6: President Trump says he's considering whether to extend the fragile ceasefire with Iran, as the two sides still haven't officially agreed to a short-term peace plan. In Laos, a rescue effort is underway as crews work to save a group of miners who've been trapped in a flooded cave for more than a week. Earlier today, officials in the country announced they've successfully recovered one person.
25: They're taking them out one by one, and so we know that one person has been brought to the surface, and so there's every sense that this could go on for quite some time, and that it will be quite difficult.
6: ABC's Marcus Moore, the one rescued miner there, is said to be okay, but his medical examination is ongoing and he is being transferred to the hospital. You're listening to ABC News.
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13: KOH News Time, 10:03, 52 degrees in Reno. Good morning, I'm Ryan Nutter. 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The Nevada Supreme Court ruled on Thursday that a 1985 abortion law requiring doctors to notify parents of minors seeking an abortion is unconstitutional. That, according to court documents, for the past four decades, the law in question had been blocked due to Roe v. Wade. June of 2022, Roe v. Wade overturned and the federal injunction was lifted. That meant the law could be enforced for the first time. 2025, Planned Parenthood, Marmont, and a Nevada doctor sued, arguing the law is unconstitutional and could expose providers to criminal charges for providing the medical procedure. According to court documents, the Nevada Supreme Court ruled the law is unconstitutionally vague. Yesterday, a preliminary investigation found that a woman died after being shot during an alleged domestic dispute. The victim was transported to an area hospital for emergency medical treatment, later succumbing to her injuries. The suspect, 22-year-old Jesse James Baker, booked into the Pershing County Jail on multiple charges, including open murder, domestic battery with the use of a deadly weapon, and additional firearms-related offenses. A Las Vegas man has been sentenced to more than 2 years in prison after being convicted of stealing more than $59,000 in coins and precious metals from a shop in Montana. 47-year-old Bishop Lott will serve 3 years of parole after he is released and will pay $276,000 in restitution. The Helena Police Department got a call back on March 3rd of 2024 saying that the coin shop had been burglarized earlier that day. An investigation linked Rose and Lott to the crime and determined that they had taken the stolen material to Nevada. Right now, traffic and weather together time here on News Talk 780 KOH here in Reno. 395 North and Golden Valley Road, northbound south of. We have a motorist assist there. In Elko, I-80 West and mile marker 313, another motorist assist. Otherwise, traffic looks pretty good on this Friday morning. As we head into the final weekend of May, with temps topping out around 64, bottoming out around 42 tonight, warming up to 72 for a high on Saturday. 46 in Virginia City, 52 in Carson, 52 here at Radio Center. 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

0: Justice Department operates. That's all good news. That's all good news. Lots of villainy. We have to destroy them. 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
0: You know, watching and listening to some of these clips of the lunatics outside of the Delaney Hall facility, that ICE facility up in Newark, New Jersey. We'll talk to Nick Sorter coming up at the top of the hour about that. But listening to this, and they're screaming curse words, they're threatening ICE agents and their families. And then you see, I just saw a report that another whack job just tried to call in a SWAT attack on Supreme Court Justice Amy Coney Barrett this week. Yeah, it was Wednesday evening at 9:02 p.m. Police officers in Northern Virginia responded to a swatting call for the residents of Supreme Court Justice Amy Coney Barrett. Luckily, they worked things out with Supreme Court police personnel who said, no, there's no issue here. They were able to mitigate the threat. You send a SWAT team into somebody's house under the belief that there's an armed assailant or something, that they're going into a deadly environment. Somebody could get killed. This isn't like a random prank or some sort of victimless, harmless event. This could kill someone. And that's what these lefties are doing. And every time I see these stories, I keep thinking, we have a mental health crisis in the United States that is at unbelievable levels. Like, at this point, I think it's reasonable and shocking to have to say this, that nearly a quarter of the country is engaged in this belief that, well, if my political opponents died, it would be a good thing. No, it wouldn't be a good thing. That way lies chaos. Why am I not hearing about this in the news? Why do you and I have to be the ones to talk about this? Like, I hear every day about Ebola. I'm hearing all the time about the Hanta virus. We even got a monkeypox news cycle. Where's the left is completely out of control. There's a mental health crisis that's overtaking huge percentages of the American left. When half of all lefties say, as they did in that Rutgers survey last year, that they could justify the assassination of the president of the United States, you've got a mental health crisis. When 40% of lefties say that President Trump is faking all of the assassination attempts on him, you've got a mental health crisis in the United States. There's no reason I should be hearing about Hanta virus when you've got that going on. Talk about a more pressing, immediate threat to the country. Attempts on the lives of Supreme Court justices, attempts on a life of the president, attempts on the lives of, and unfortunately, the assassination of a guy like Charlie Kirk. That's real. That's here. That's at home. That matters. In fact, the stability of the country depends on whether or not we can solve this. Imagine if we had a real news media. Imagine if we had a real press that was engaged in what actually matters to keeping this whole project together. There's a reason that the founders of our country enshrined freedom of the press in the First Amendment. The goal was to keep the constitutional republic alive. It should not be a tool for its destruction. Concerned about that. We'll talk to Nick Sorter coming up. He was capturing footage of the madness in Newark, New Jersey. It's time for that to end. We've got a lot more to get to all ahead on The Vince Show.
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0: All right. So the Treasury Secretary Scott Bessent yesterday handling the White House press conference, which was that was fun. That was good. I like Scott Bessent. I think he's a hoot. There was what was the word that he wrote on a piece of paper, Jim? Was it persistence? I think he wrote the word persistence on a piece of paper before he went into a meeting. And a photographer captured an image of the word that he wrote on the paper. They're like, and one of the reporters asked him yesterday, they're like, why'd you write the word persistence on a piece of paper? And he was like, so photographers could take pictures over my back and then share them. He's really funny. The guy's good at this, and he suffers no fools either. Remember that story that he got to like a fist fight with Elon Musk in the hallway? That's the kind of fighting for the country I like to see. Occasionally, it becomes a little bit physical. Actually, speaking of mano-a-mano fist fights, I've got an amazing piece of audio coming up. The left is so upset that a UFC fight's going to take place at the White House. Stand by for that. But let me stick with Scott Bessent for a moment. Told you back in October, the Treasury Department, in collaboration with the FBI, announced a full-blown investigation into the funding sources for Antifa. Now, I mentioned to you yesterday, Jim, we said this on the air, I think. I said, you know, I would love an update on that story. I haven't heard anything about it. And I was talking with our White House correspondent, Reagan Reese, yesterday morning, and I said, Reagan, and she asked me, she's like, what do you think I should ask Bessent about? I was like, can you get an update on the Antifa funding operation? Are we going to take down these guys once and for all? And she said, no problem. No problem at all. And so here's what that question and answer produced yesterday, the great Reagan Reese with Scott Bessent.
1: Reagan Reese with the Daily Caller. I want to ask you about Antifa. In October, the Treasury Department started working with the FBI to investigate who's funding Antifa. Can you give us update on that investigation? How close are you guys to finding out who's funding it?
2: It is ongoing. We made substantial progress, and I think in the weeks and months ahead, we're going to have a lot to report. One thing that did go the underreported that I would point out to all of you is the IRS is now giving guidance on the Form 990, which nonprofits they have to file, and we are going to encourage or demand that nonprofits know their grant recipients. So if a grant recipient is violent, if they are suppressing people's rights, then you are responsible for that. And I think that's a very good first step.
0: Fascinating. Once again, read some tea leaves here with me. So the Treasury Secretary asked about Antifa funding, says, hold tight. In the next few weeks, you're going to learn a lot more. We have made, quote, substantial progress on this. And the we in this equation is both the Treasury Department and the FBI. This is a criminal investigation. So they're very, very busy on that. That's fun. That's a lot of fun. I like that. More. He said, you know something, on that topic of going after Antifa, these violent left-wing lunatics in the country, I want everybody to think about something that happened that none of you covered. He's just broadly gesturing to the legacy media in the room. You didn't cover the fact that we changed guidance on Form 990 for tax-exempt nonprofits. Now, those of you in the nonprofit space are going to be very familiar with what a 990 is. But for those of you who are not in the business of staring at them, the way it works is 501c3 tax-exempt nonprofits every year have to file something with the federal government called a Form 990. On that form, they write the basic economics of their operation, who they're paying, how much they're paying. It's actually fascinating. If you ever want to take a look at a tax-exempt nonprofit, you can go year by year, look back over time, and see, you know, how much money they're handling, who they're paying it out to. It's kind of interesting information, and good journalists who want to dig into these operations can do that by at least starting with the 990s. They're a great source of a lot of really important information. But the IRS has just changed its guidance. The IRS, which is a part of the Treasury Department, has just changed its guidance for what information needs to be included. And the whole media, the legacy press, missed the story. When I say missed, they didn't cover it. And that was last month in April. April 23rd is when the Treasury Department released this new guidance. They didn't cover it. In fact, the only outlets who really covered it with any depth were a couple of conservative media outlets, and then really like the tax industry people. Just the tax industry paywalled outlets that, you know, the tax specialists would look at. Beyond that, it kind of came and went and nobody really paid attention to it. But if I pull up the Treasury Department statement on what they changed here, kind of fascinating. It really gets at what you just heard Scott Bessent say, which is they're trying to expose the laundering of money to violent cretins. That's what they're trying to stop. And this is how they're doing it. The United States Department of the Treasury today announced, this is April 23rd, last month, today, announced that the IRS plans to revise the Form 990 to improve transparency, strengthen tax administration, and provide clearer reporting on certain activities of tax-exempt organizations described in Section 501c3 of the Internal Revenue Code, including government contracts, government grants, and fiscal sponsorship arrangements. These changes are intended to detect misconduct and hold wrongdoers accountable. Government grants and contracts can involve substantial public funds. Clearer reporting in these areas can help the IRS and the public better understand the sources and uses of that funding, support proper revenue classification, and reduce the risk of fraud, abuse, and misuse of taxpayer dollars. Now, here's what they're going after. They say, Scott Bessent is quoted here, they say public money and tax-exempt status demand public accountability. We are ending the days of hiding fraud, abuse, and extremist activity behind complicated nonprofit arrangements. When bad actors misuse charitable structures, directors and officers should understand that transparency can lead to scrutiny, accountability, and liability under the law. So this is a warning shot to the leadership of these supposed charities who have been exploiting our tax laws as a way to smuggle this tax-exempt money into the hands of extremists who would, say, burn down a police precinct or throw rocks through the windows of a small business or attack American citizens in the street or attack immigration facilities. The Treasury Department under President Trump is going after not just the bad actors, but the funding structures that support them. And Scott Bessent just warned anybody, directors, officers, leaders, a part of these operations, we're coming after you. We're coming after you. This is great. And this is so long overdue. I'll give you an example of an area where we've already seen success. You ready? The Southern Poverty Law Center. The SPLC, they just got indicted. What did they get indicted for? Well, they're a 501c3. They're a tax-exempt nonprofit, exactly the kind of operation that has to file a 990 each year with the federal government, which Secretary Bessent was just talking about. What were they doing with the money that they were taking in from their donors who were getting tax breaks on those donations to the SPLC? Well, I'm glad you asked. They were giving the money to the KKK, to neo-Nazis, to hate operations, because the SPLC claims that its reason for existence is to confront hate. Little did everybody know, though, they were actually funding it. The feds have exposed this. The FBI has revealed this. The Justice Department is prosecuting this. They were funding the very hate-filled operations they claim they existed to defeat. What a great scam. What a comic book scam. They're both sides of the equation. They're the arsonist and the firefighter. And they were hiding this from the American people and taking a tax break as an operation in order to do all this. Now, did any of this appear on their 501c3? Excuse me, did it appear on their 990? Did they disclose that they were giving money to the neo-Nazis in their 990? Did they disclose?
3: No.
0: Did they disclose that they were giving money to the KKK on their 990? Did that show up? Go ahead, Jim.
3: No.
0: Thank you. Jim. No, of course not. And it's not clear that they're going to start doing it. I mean, look, they're running a criminal enterprise, obviously, according to the government. It's not clear they're going to start doing these disclosures, even under the modified 990s. But what you have here is a Treasury Department, for the first time in a long time, taking it very seriously and not allowing the tax code to be taken advantage of in this way in order to perpetrate crimes. They're going after everybody. They're going after every last operation that is hurting the American people. In fact, I got a story. Another example of this, of course, is the way that USAID has been used by the left. USAID, for the longest time, was considered this sort of like anodyne, we're going to help people organization. It's a charitable arm of the United States government. Instead, it was a gigantic slush fund for left-wing corruption. And this president of the United States successfully identified it and destroyed it. He destroyed it. And then a lot of the people who were taking money from you, producing no value whatsoever, being paid hundreds of thousands of dollars to do nothing but rob you blind, the New York Times just caught up with a bunch of those people, and it turns out they're having trouble becoming gainfully employed in the private market. Now, why is that? Why are they having so much trouble? You were just paid $300,000 a year by the American taxpayer in the form of a USAID grant. That's a heck of a salary. You must have some incredible skills to rate that kind of money. What are you doing in the private market? And the answer is bupkis. Nothing. They're having trouble getting answers back when they apply to jobs. You have one lady, she was applying to be like an assistant sales associate at a spice store, some left-wing spice store, and she can't even get an offer. And she was being paid hundreds of thousands of dollars a year before. Why? Because it's a scam. That's what USAID was. It was a scam. It was designed to rob the American people blind and dress it up in virtue and pretend like something good and worthwhile was happening. And instead, you were having money stolen from you, and even worse, from your grandchildren in the form of the massive debt that keeps piling up because of these fraudsters. So we just got an update from Just the News, great operation. Kevin Killoff, I'm not sure, I think that's his name, I want to pronounce it correctly, but good old Kevin reporting. The Biden administration misused funds to pay for anti-Israel protests and terrorist-linked NGOs. Terrorist-linked NGOs. The funds were dispersed to the U.S. Agency for International Development, USAID. The House Judiciary Committee just released a memo this morning that details Friday what it says is a pattern of neglect and abuse of taxpayer funds during the Biden administration. These funds, according to the memo, went directly and indirectly to anti-Israel protests and terrorist-linked NGOs. The funds were dispersed through the USAID, the State Department, and other federal agencies. Here's the committee's key findings in the memo. Ready? U.S. nonprofit Rockefeller Brothers Fund provided nearly $4 million to radical anti-Israel groups, including some with alleged ties to terrorist networks. USAID grantee and tax-exempt organization, the Tides Network, Tides, that's connected to Soros, provided over $1 million to anti-Israel groups, including some with ties to terrorist organizations. U.S. nonprofits, the Jewish Communal Fund and its grantees, Rockefeller Philanthropy Advisors and PEF Israel Endowment Funds, may be violating Section 501c3 tax-exempt status by funding radical anti-Israel groups. Israeli nonprofit Movement for Quality Government has failed to cooperate with the committee's inquiry concerning its funding of anti-Israeli government NGOs. And according to a 2023 audit, Israeli nonprofit and U.S. government grantee Abraham Initiatives failed to comply with anti-terrorism procedures. This is also head spinning. Not shocking. Definitely appalling. So what Congress has identified, the House Judiciary Committee has identified as, yeah, we have a lot of that. We have a lot of that going on. We have vehicles that were created by the government, tax-exempt nonprofits, taking massive amounts of money. The people, the left-wing donors, in many cases very wealthy agents of chaos, are getting huge tax breaks by giving money to these operations. And then they're smuggling it to terrorism or terrorist supporters. This is why we have to stop this. This is now we're getting to the guts of the operation. And it's messy. It's a little convoluted, isn't it? That's by design. That's by design. The mystery of it all, the complication of it all, the more complications you add to it, the more difficult it is to unwind it. That's by design. And luckily, we have an administration in place that is up to the challenge. More ahead on The Vince Show.
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32: Have you ever noticed that you mostly breathe through one nostril at a time? Even when you're not sick, even when your allergies aren't bothering you. The body actually switches the dominant nostril as frequently as every 2 hours while we're awake. That's according to Adam Taylor, an anatomy professor at Lancaster University in the UK. This alternating cycle is automatic. It's regulated subconsciously by the hypothalamus in the brain, he said. Your body does this to give each nostril a chance to rest and repair so they don't get too dried out, which could make it easier for pathogens and inflammation to cause damage. Now, Taylor also said studies suggest the left nostril may be more dominant, and when the right nostril is dominant, the body is in a more alert or even stressed state. Who knew? Pretty fascinating stuff. I'm Dr. Sanjay Gupta, helping you live a better life.
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0: Oh, baby. 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
0: So I do. I love that they're going after Antifa. I eagerly anticipate the results of their findings, and I hope they come not in the form of some big public report, but instead in the form of wonderful, beautiful, gift-wrapped grand jury indictments. That would be absolutely wonderful. Jim, do you get a feeling that the James Comey, John Brennan indictments are coming through from the Southern District of Florida imminently? I'm getting a vibe about that. I don't know, you know, just keeping my ear to the ground on that. We'll see what happens, but just feel like the Richter scale's been a little more bumpy lately, which is a good sign. We'll keep our eyes on it. The president of the United States has taken to Truth Social in the last few minutes, but frustratingly he is doing endorsements. he's endorsing various people, which is fine. Those people are, it's great for them, but we are awaiting his commentary on whether or not he is fully signing off on this deal to get the memorandum of understanding signed with Iran. He's been today in the Situation Room talking about that, so we'll see. He did repost a very interesting post from Newt Gingrich, who's cautioning everybody, regardless of where you fall on this question of how we deal with Iran, he's cautioning everybody to really trust the president here. He says, I'm, quote, convinced that President Trump is on the edge of an historic victory. The real breakthrough for me came as I reviewed President Trump's decisions and maneuvers, not from the standpoint of American unilateralism, but from the standpoint of the leader of a remarkable historic coalition, the largest coalition ever put together in the modern Middle East. Everybody understands that Israel is an important ally. What's little discussed is the depth of support from the United Arab Emirates, Qatar, Bahrain, Saudi Arabia, and other countries in the region. Speaker Gingrich says it has to be sobering for the Iranian dictatorship to realize that it does not have a single ally willing to challenge the American naval blockade. In other words, Speaker Gingrich is saying, trust the president on this. He knows what he's doing, and he's doing it very well. More ahead on The Vince Show. Nick Sorter joins us in moments.
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17: From ABC News. I'm Mike Dubusky. Former Attorney General Pam Bondi is pushing back on Democrats' characterization of her statements on Capitol Hill today. Bondi was there to answer questions about the Justice Department's release of the Epstein files, saying she left the specifics of that release to her deputy, Todd Blanche. Some Democrats have said Bondi is trying to shift the blame for the release of the files, which has come under criticism from both sides of the aisle for how it redacted information. More from ABC's Aaron Katursky.
18: If you take the Justice Department at its word, the documents are either duplicative or they contain information about Epstein's victims, which apparently can't be scrubbed in part to then allow the document in full to be released. Of course, Epstein victims have pointed out that a lot of other documents have contained their personal information or identifying information, and those made it out. And so what's in these? And we just don't know.
17: Bondi said her department released as many Epstein files as it was required to. Louisiana lawmakers have approved a new congressional map eliminating one of the state's majority black districts. It comes ahead of the midterm elections this fall and after a landmark decision from the Supreme Court last month limiting the Voting Rights Act. Still no agreement between Iran and the U.S. on a short-term peace deal as the two sides remain at odds over Iran's nuclear program and the Strait of Hormuz. ABC News contributor and former Defense Department official Mick Mulroy.
19: The Strait of Hormuz has turned out to be a very significant card. It wasn't, I think, unexpected. It's been an issue going back to the 1980s. Perhaps we didn't expect it to have this level of success from their part, but it's really their major card, potentially their only card, but they're playing it well, if you want to go with the analogy there.
17: And in Laos, one of the trapped miners has been rescued from that flooded cave after being stranded there for a week. You're listening to ABC News.
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23: KOH News time is 11:03. Currently 53 degrees in Reno. Good morning, I'm Ryan Nutter. Here's what's trending. U.S. Senator Jackie Rosen, Representative Susie Lee introducing a bill to support veterans exposed to radiation in Nevada. They introduced the Forgotten Veterans Act, which would require the Department of War to classify the Nevada Test and Training Range as a location in which contamination occurred. That list would also include locations that the Department of Energy classifies as contaminated. The bill would establish a process for service members and veterans to provide proof of their service within the NTTR and require the Department of War to share the collected documentation with the Department of Veterans Affairs. The Green Crest fire burning in Elko, now 80% contained. The Elko County Fire Protection District says that as of 9 o'clock this morning, the fire is less than 10 acres. Crews with the Elko County Fire Protection District will remain in the area throughout the day, extinguishing hot spots and strengthening containment lines, patrolling that entire fire area. That fire is under investigation. On Thursday, Innu County Search and Rescue received a call out for a lost hiker near the Treasure Lakes Junction on the South Lake Trail. The hiker had gotten separated from his friends, lost the trail due to the patchy snow conditions. Attempts to guide him back to the trail via 911 texting did not work. After each 911 text, it appeared that the hiker moved, and because of that, the searchers spread out. When the hiker was located, his friends were also coming down the trail and were unaware of the call for assistance. Inyo County search and rescue members walked the group back to the parking lot. Let's take a look at right now traffic and weather together here on News Talk 780 KOH. Out in Sparks, we have a motorist assist, I-80 East, Vista Boulevard, and that is the only concerning issue regarding traffic at this time this morning. As we head into the final weekend of May, it's under a mix of sun and clouds with temps maybe in the mid-60s. Overnight lows tonight in the low 40s, low 70s on Saturday, near 80 on Sunday. Temps around the region right now include 45 in Truckee, 54 in Carson, and 53 here at Radio Center. 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

0: Temple of Violence. Jim literally took Lawrence O'Donnell's monologue and turned it into a, what was that called, death metal? Something like that. It's insane. They're insane, Jim, it turns out. That's my conclusion this week. The left has gone completely nuts. I'll be back with you next week with more insights on The Vince Show.
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15: From ABC News. I'm Mike Tabusky. President Trump says he's weighing whether to approve an extension of the ceasefire with Iran, as the two sides remain at odds over how to reopen the Strait of Hormuz and how to wind down Iran's nuclear program. ABC News contributor and former Defense Department official Mick Mulroy says Iran believes it has the right to enrich uranium.
16: If they want a civilian nuclear program, they can get lower enriched uranium from outside the country that they can use. So them wanting to keep enrichment is going to tell a lot in the U.S. national security establishment. They want the capacity to build a nuclear weapon.
15: Iranian state media says leadership wants to oversee the Strait of Hormuz indefinitely, and that President Trump has been mischaracterizing the terms of the potential agreement. Earlier today, a federal judge issued a temporary pause on the Justice Department's anti-weaponization fund as the court considers a lawsuit brought by a former January 6th prosecutor.
17: The order from District Judge Leonie Brinkema specifically bars the administration, quote, from taking any further action pursuant to the creation or operation of the anti-weaponization fund. Judge Brinkema has ordered an expedited briefing schedule in the lawsuit and a hearing set for Friday, June 12th. Alex Mallon, ABC News, Washington.
15: Airports are ramping up restrictions in response to the latest Ebola outbreak in Central Africa. ABC's Shannon Kingston.
18: The U.S., Mexico, and Canada say they are launching coordinated travel measures aimed at preventing the spread of the Ebola virus during the World Cup. Secretary of State Rubio saying that nobody exposed to the virus will be admitted.
19: We cannot and will not allow any cases of Ebola to enter the United States.
18: The State Department is also surging more than $100 million to fight the outbreak in Africa. Shannon Kingston, ABC News, the State Department.
15: Earlier today, a court in Kenya ruled against a U.S. plan to set up an Ebola quarantine facility in that country intended to be used by Americans infected by the outbreak. You're listening to ABC News.
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22: KOH News time is 12:03. We've got 55 degrees in Reno. Good afternoon. I'm Ryan Nutter. Here's what's trending. Reno Police Department says they are increasing enforcement efforts against illegal street racing. They say local law enforcement agencies around Washoe County have received an increased number of calls for service and community complaints. Reckless driving, noise disturbances, takeovers in roadways and parking lots. RPD says the events pose a significant public safety risk due to dangerous driving behaviors, large uncontrolled crowds, and the potential for crashes, injuries, and violence. Enforcement actions may include traffic citations, arrests, vehicle towing, and impoundments. The Nevada Supreme Court ruling on Thursday that a 1985 abortion law requiring doctors to notify parents of minors seeking an abortion is unconstitutional. For the past 40 years, the law in question had been blocked due to Roe v. Wade. In June 2022, Roe v. Wade was overturned and the federal injunction was lifted. That meant the law could be enforced for the first time. In 2025, Planned Parenthood Marmont and a Nevada doctor sued, arguing the law is unconstitutional and could expose providers to criminal charges for performing the medical procedure. According to court documents, the Nevada Supreme Court ruled the law is unconstitutionally vague. Yesterday, a preliminary investigation found that a woman died after being shot during an alleged domestic dispute. The victim was transported to an area hospital for emergency medical treatment, later succumbing to her injuries. The suspect is 22-year-old Jesse James Baker, who was booked into the Pershing County Jail. A Las Vegas man has been sentenced to more than 2 years in prison after being convicted of stealing more than $59,000 in coins and precious metals from a shop in Montana. 47-year-old Bishop Lott will serve 3 years of parole after he is released and will pay $276,000 in restitution. Right now, traffic and weather together, brought to you by All Hours Air here on News Talk 780 KOH. In Gardnerville, a vehicle accident injury at US 395 South and State Route 208. Otherwise, traffic looks pretty good this afternoon at this time. Put down those devices. Temperatures today around 64, lows tonight around 42, 72 are high tomorrow. Temps right now include 47 in South Lake Tahoe, 56 in Carson, and 55 here at Radio Center. 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
13: We've talked a lot about measles over the past year, but mumps has largely flown under the radar, even though it's been making a bit of a comeback as well. That's because fewer people are getting the MMR vaccine, which stands for measles, mumps, and rubella. The vaccine's been around for decades. It is effective. It is safe. What makes mumps outbreaks difficult to contain is that symptoms usually don't appear for 2 to 3 weeks after someone's been exposed. And that can make it hard to pin down where that exposure took place. And someone who is infected can transmit the virus to someone else before they are symptomatic. If you get sick, which could manifest like a run-of-the-mill respiratory virus or the telltale swelling of your cheeks and jaw, all you can really do at that point is to treat the symptoms and also isolate yourself so you don't infect anyone else. I'm Dr. Sanjay Gupta, helping you live a better life.
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6: All right, 25 now till the top of the hour, 800-941-SEAN. If you want to be a part of the program this Friday, listen, when you hear news about Israel, I mean, you see what's happening. You see that things have ratcheted up with Hezbollah in Lebanon, and the Israelis, they are not to be messed with. But unfortunately for them, you know, their enemies, they don't target civilian areas. They just don't. They target military targets. Occasionally, yes, there is collateral damage. That is because, you know, these extremist groups usually use hospitals, schools, densely populated areas to fire their missiles at Israel. You see that the enemies fire missiles into densely populated areas like Tel Aviv. And as a result, well, the need for humanitarian assistance inside of Israel has never been greater. They send in these cluster bombs. People are displaced. They need all the humanitarian assistance you can think of, food and water and medicine and clothing and shelter, you name it, they need it. And thank God we have groups like the International Fellowship of Christians and Jews. They are on the ground providing all of that assistance. They can't do it without your help and assistance. And they're asking, as these negotiations now move forward, this very sensitive time, hopefully ending or culminating in a historic peace agreement, they're asking for prayers and whatever you can do to help them accomplish their mission. They're even providing mobile medical clinics to the elderly that can't get out of the house, and that's saving lives. Anyway, whatever you can donate, please go to their website, prayifcj.org. That's prayifcj.org today. You know, I've been going through, and there was a very interesting article about all of this today. I mean, I'm looking at how crazy the left is in America. We talked about some of this earlier. The leftist mayor is promoting the trans period pride event, Michelle Wu. Okay. Who is the person this week that actually wanted abortion rights for transgender men? Who is that person, Linda? I talked about it earlier in the week. My memory is failing me. I'm getting Joe Biden-ish. But I'm like, help me. It's sort of like Tallarico saying there's six genders. I can't name the six genders. Can you name six genders? Nobody's been able to call this program and name six genders.
7: No one knows.
6: You know, they have abandoned all sense of civility. And you have guys like James Carville. He's saying the quiet part out loud. I effing hate Trump. He invokes God in his hatred of Trump, which I find amazing. And I don't know, maybe he's hoping that, I don't know, the God of six gender Tallarico is waiting for him in heaven if he accomplishes the mission of doing everything he can do to destroy Donald J. Trump. But
7: now, let me interrupt you for 1 second, because I need to answer your question, and I didn't want to interrupt, but I don't want us to get lost. So the woman that actually talked about men who are trans that then have the right to potentially become pregnant is the Sex Discrimination Commissioner, but this is the Australian Human Rights Commission.
6: You've got Bernie Sanders, you know, celebrating, you know, this idiot Plattner, the guy with the Nazi tattoo, the communist that is insane. You got him, Elizabeth Warren, Pocahontas. You got AOC. You got the squad AOC. Really, seriously, you know, she was up in double digits now as a potential candidate for president in 2028. You saw the police, by the way, the left is crazy. They had to rush to Amy Coney Barrett's home amid rising threats against conservatives. You saw the guy that got arrested for threatening Erica Kirk. I wish people would just leave this poor woman alone. Will people just leave her alone? Just stop. I just can't take it. You got Zoran, Marxist, Kami, Mamdani launching what he's calling Koj, by a Soros-aligned Democrat, former GOP council member. Mamdani's realizing big government stands in the way of economic growth. Do you realize in that tape yesterday, Mamdani basically said that they can take your house if a landlord has a beehive on the outside of the house, which, by the way, can have. It's happened to me. Did you ever get a beehive on your house?
7: I have them right now. I got wasps.
6: Every year I used to get them.
7: Forget about it.
6: I used to love every year I had sparrows in the same locations of my house. This is years ago when I lived in New York, and they would nest every year. And I'd sit outside and I'd watch the whole process. It was amazing. I loved every minute of it. I would never take down that nest. I mean, I love the fact that they came back every year. It was pretty cool.
7: Listen, he is just making up. This is BS. He is looking for anything. He is taking your property. This is the socialist Marxist mantra, making up BS and then saying, oh, you know, you're in ill repute of your building. So we're going to take it from you, do better with it, redistribute it. And by the way, you're out. It's all crap.
6: Now, you see what's happening with Tallarico. Tallarico is trying to run away from every radical position. This is a vegan campaign in the state of Texas. The welcome mat for illegals. He's against energy in Texas. I mean, the guy's nuts. He believes in six genders. He thinks God is non-binary. Now he's trying to run away from every crazy position he's ever taken. Now, Abdul El Sayed, the guy that was out campaigning with that lunatic Hassan Piker, you know, the guy that, you know, said that America deserved 9/11. You know, I was going to put him on the podcast, and then I said, you know what? I'm not platforming this guy. I'm not. I mean, he can say what he wants. I believe in freedom of speech, but I don't have, he doesn't have to get it from me. Anyway, the Democratic map is collapsing. There was an interesting article about this, an analysis. I forget who, Rod Martin wrote this column, and they talk about what I've been talking about, the Supreme Court racial gerrymandering decision. What happened with the Supreme Court also, but more importantly, the Democrats have doubled down on insane. I mean, I don't think it helps Karen Bass that Hanoi Jane is supporting her. And Spencer Pratt is within 4 points of that poll that came out yesterday. I don't even know Spencer Pratt, but he can't be any worse. You know, at least he would put water in fire hydrants and give people building permits, because he's living in a trailer on his property that used to exist in the Pacific Palisades. But the guy that's, you know, just saying the quiet part out loud, and when he keeps invoking God, I'm thinking, oh, he must want to go to the God of Tallarico with six different genders, because he's going crazy. But he, you know, he's the guy out there telling the truth. They'll pack the court. They want DC statehood. They want Puerto Rico statehood, and that's James Carville. Now he's going nuttier. I think he's lost it. I used to know him well. This is not the guy I knew. Listen.
2: And I want us to just think together how much we hate the motherfucker. Yeah, we hate him. And it's a refreshing but genuine visceral hatred we have. And we want him to know that. And the last thing that we should want, and the last thing I want anybody to die. Okay. That's no. I don't want him just to be alive this November. I want him to be cognizant, because I want him to know how much the American people hate his guts.
6: You can't make it up. Although my favorite all time Carville is this.
2: Look, you fat Trump, if you listen to this, you listen good, because what I'm getting ready to say is what a lot of people in this country speak for, who I speak for. And I speak for a lot of people. You hear me, you fat This is what we believe. You're right. I got Trump derangement syndrome. I hate the And you know what? I don't want to get rid of it. I don't want to get better. I want to get worse. I want to hate him more. I pray to God in heaven, God reign, the righteous reign of Trump derangement syndrome me. Pray for me, Lord. I'm your vessel on this earth. Pray for the people that listen to this. We want more. We want to hate the son of a so much that we can't see straight. And I feel very sanctified. I feel very encouraged. I feel like that I'm doing the right thing, and that I'll use any and all language at my disposal to share with you how deeply I detest Donald John Trump.
6: God, rain down the righteous rain of Trump derangement syndrome. Let me be your vessel. Man, quick break. Right back to our busy phones. 800-941-SEAN if you want to be a part of the program. 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
7: From ABC News, I'm Mike Dubusky. Still no word on whether President Trump plans to extend the ceasefire with Iran, with both sides still not assigning on to the current short-term peace proposal. A federal judge has ordered that President Trump's name be removed from the Kennedy Center in Washington, D.C., setting a two-week deadline for his name to come off the building. ABC's Catherine Falders reports.
8: Not only did the judge rule against the center's renaming, he also said the board has to vote again before the closure can happen because he determined the trustees weren't given enough information in advance of their vote to fulfill their obligation, if you will. So it really is a scathing ruling for the Trump administration. And of course, the judge also said that the closure of the Kennedy Center can't move forward as planned.
7: The judge said the authority to rename the Kennedy Center lies with Congress, not the center's board. It comes just hours after a judge temporarily blocked the Trump administration's efforts to create a so-called anti-weaponization fund. ABC News legal contributor Kim Whaley.
9: This is going to stay with this lower court judge, and then when there's a final resolution, only then will the Trump administration have the ability to appeal it.
7: That fund was designed to pay those who claim to have been victimized by the government. Health officials are ramping up screening procedures at airports as the Ebola outbreak in Central Africa grows.
10: It's exactly what you might entail. It's a medical history. Where have you been? You know, what have you been exposed to? What were you doing in these countries? And then obviously the physical screening, checking for things like fever and other symptoms associated with the virus. But it shouldn't affect passengers that are coming from other places around the world. We haven't heard of anything like that inside these terminals, but that comes with the caveat that if this continues to expand and more countries are affected and added to that list, then of course more passengers would eventually become affected by all of this.
7: ABC's Matt Rivers. 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
21: 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It's 57 degrees here in Reno. I'm Jack Sabin, and here's what's trending. The Green Crest fire burning in Elko County is now 80% contained. The Elko County Fire Protection District says that as of around 9 a.m. today, the fire is 9.3 acres. Crews with ECFPD will remain in the area throughout the day, extinguishing hotspots, strengthening containment lines, and patrolling the fire area. The cause of the fire is still under investigation. A bill to regulate the staffing industry cleared the California Senate this week and now goes to the State Assembly.
22: The SAFE Act would require staffing agencies to register with the state and prove they have workers' compensation coverage. In January, a judge ordered Mann Staffing in Oxnard to pay $650,000 for failing to provide workers' comp. Andrew Reed, a senior deputy district attorney in Ventura County, investigated the case.
23: There needs to be greater penalties associated with operating without workers' compensation insurance, and not just with workers' compensation insurance that doesn't adequately cover them, but with those that are just operating without it, period.
22: The bill would also require staffing agencies to disclose their finances. I'm Suzanne Potter.
21: And right now, time for traffic and weather together here on News Talk 780 KOH. Overall, things still looking pretty good out there on Northern Nevada roads. No accidents or incidents being reported by NHP at this time. Just a couple different slowdowns to report at this time, but nothing major. Very slight slowdowns up in the North Valleys area on 395 North. Kind of as you're approaching that first construction zone in Panther Valley, you can expect a slight spot of delay there. North McCarran Boulevard in both directions between Rock Boulevard and the freeway, seeing some slight congestion at this time, as well as I-80 East coming westbound between Sparks Marina and about Pyramid Way, the Nugget Casino area. Some slight slowdowns there. Everything else though looking really good.
24: I'm KOH's Lindsay Matherly with your First Alert weather forecast. Partly cloudy and mostly cloudy skies today with a high of 64 in Reno. A 30% chance for a few light showers today. Nothing like we've seen the last few days, though. And we're going to start clearing up for the weekend tomorrow. Mostly sunny with a high of 71. And then sunny skies on Sunday with a high of 77. Even warmer days ahead for next week when we could be close to 90 by the end of the week.
21: Thank you so much, Lindsay. It's 57 degrees here in Reno. Our next update at 3:03. I'm Jack Sabin with News Talk 780 KOH.

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11: A better life with Dr. Sanjay Gupta.
12: 20 years ago, the average attention span was about 2.5 minutes. Today, it's just 47 seconds. Pretty disconcerting. That's according to new research out of UC Irvine. But really, this isn't our fault, at least not entirely. We can blame technology and the world around us. Attention, it turns out, is not an unlimited resource. You only have so much of it to give. Start paying more attention to what times of the day you seem to be at your mental peak. Try to knock out the more complicated stuff during that time. It's also important to take breaks every so often so you can more easily lock in when you're trying to concentrate. One expert said, even trying to visualize where you want to end your day with everything all wrapped up or with tons left to do, that can act as a real motivator. I'm Dr. Sanjay Gupta, helping you live a better life.
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9: From ABC News, I'm Mike Dubusky. It's unclear whether a new draft of a potential deal between the U.S. and Iran will be approved, with the two sides still at odds over issues including Iran's nuclear program and a pathway to reopening the Strait of Hormuz. President Trump now says he has no interest in renovating the Kennedy Center after a judge earlier today ordered that he take his name off the building. That ruling came just hours after a different judge temporarily blocked the Justice Department's efforts to create an anti-weaponization fund. The Trump administration said that fund would offer compensation to those who claimed to have been wronged by the government.
10: We should note that no payments have gone out from this fund yet. The fund, as we've reported, is governed by this commission. It would be a 5-person commission that the administration has to put together. They have yet to announce the creation of that, or yet to announce any commissioners, if you will. So what this order does is bars the administration from taking any further action in that way.
9: ABC's Catherine Falders. Louisiana lawmakers have approved a new congressional map which would get rid of one of the state's 2 majority black districts. It comes after the Supreme Court moved to weaken the Voting Rights Act last month. There are now more than 1,000 cases of Ebola in the Democratic Republic of Congo, which has prompted fears in surrounding countries in the region.
11: A Kenyan court has put a pause on the Trump administration's plan to open a 50-bed field hospital in the country for Americans exposed to the Ebola virus. The African CDC has suggested Kenya's government was pressured into housing the center. Some experts also warning that a foreign facility is a strategic mistake, saying U.S. nationals impacted by the outbreak should be brought home. Shannon Kingston, ABC News, the State Department.
9: Meanwhile, airports in New York, Atlanta, Houston, and Washington, D.C. are stepping up health screenings for flights coming to the U.S. from that region. 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
19: 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It's 58 degrees here in Reno. 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I'm Jack Sabin, and here's what's trending. Nye County officials seized hundreds of birds and arrested three people in what authorities say is the largest cockfighting operation the department has investigated. Jorge Guzman Torres, Grisel Juarez Diaz, and Ignacio Juarez Gomez were arrested after deputies identified properties from a social media video. Arrest reports obtained by Fox 5 Investigates show the investigation started when a deputy found an account on a social media app showing individuals raising roosters and hens for fighting. Deputies recognized features of the property where videos were filmed. Torres faces 189 charges, including 56 for animal abuse. Investigators seized nearly 500 birds, and they say they also found gaffs, which are sharp implants attached to roosters during fights. Reno PD looking to crack down on illegal street racing as we approach the summer months.
20: As summer approaches, agencies have seen a rise in calls for service and community complaints involving reckless driving, noise disturbances, and the takeover of parking lots and roadways.
19: Public Information Officer Hunter Mercurio adds that they and other agencies will be out giving citations, towing vehicles, and arresting individuals if necessary. The Costco on 2200 Harvard Way in Reno has been evacuated. Store staff on site say the emergency evacuation was allegedly prompted after a pipe burst. Store staff also say the store could be closed for the next hour or so. We will provide updates as we learn more. And right now, time for traffic and weather together here on News Talk 780 KOH. Just for the first time today, we get an update from Kristen Snow.
21: Thank you so much, Jack. Hey, happy Friday to you.
19: Happy Friday to
21: you, Kristen. Yeah, thank goodness. Let's start with a traffic accident right now. 445 Pyramid Highway northbound at Wingfield Hills Road. That is creating a little bit of slowdown in that area. However, traffic is moving freely in those other two lanes. Just be mindful that there is some emergency vehicles out there. All other area roads, we've got some slowdowns, I guess you could say, if you're heading out to the North Valleys between the Spaghetti Bowl and Panther Valley right now up on North McCarran. Both directions, looks like, between Sullivan and Rock Boulevard. 80 westbound between USA Parkway and the Nugget Resort. That is not a steady stream, but in areas that direction. Got some slowdown northbound South McCarran between Greg Street and Nugget Avenue. We do have some heavy traffic, 580 south right now between Glendale and Moana Lane, and the opposite direction, 580 northbound between Neal Road and Moana Lane. All other area roads are in the clear. Drive safely from the KOH Right Now Traffic Center. I'm Kristen Snow.
22: I'm KOH's Lindsay Matherly with your First Alert weather forecast. Partly cloudy and mostly cloudy skies today with a high of 64 in Reno. A 30% chance for a few light showers today. Nothing like we've seen the last few days, though. And we're going to start clearing up for the weekend. Tomorrow, mostly sunny with a high of 71. And then sunny skies on Sunday with a high of 77. Even warmer days ahead for next week when we could be close to 90 by the end of the week.
19: 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It's 63 degrees in Fernley, 60 in Minden and Gardnerville, and 58 degrees here at KOH Radio Center. 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I'm Jack Sabin with News Talk 780 KOH. 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
1: Good Friday afternoon to you. Welcome to the John Sanchez Show on News Talk 780 KOH. Hey, we made it through TGIF. And man, what a week it was. What a week it was. What a month it was. And I'm so excited to be able to share that with you. But to be honest with you, I'm even more excited to share with you the big announcement I made on Wednesday. We have launched an estate planning business called Specialized Trust and Estate Planning, or Estate Plans, excuse me. We do estate planning. And on Wednesday, when I made the announcement, I did not leave myself enough time, to be honest with you, to really share the deep story as to why I started this business. And most importantly, how this business is going to benefit those of you listening right now, and hopefully your friends and family that are not listening. Because it is a very, very unique model, unlike anything that is out there nationwide. I've talked to enough people, enough consultants. No one is doing what we have created. And I am so excited to share it with you. You know, whenever over the years that we've had discussions together talking about creating businesses, what is the number one thing that I tell you that you must have when you create a business? It's the P word, passion. And as all of you know, the reason I have been behind this microphone with you on this station for 25 years now, and the reason I have been a financial advisor for almost 36 years, is my passion and my love for managing money and helping families. And that passion, God willing, will never go away. And when it does, that's when I know it's time to retire. But I am nowhere near near that level. But I have a newfound passion, and that newfound passion is protecting the hard work that you have created in your life. And most importantly, helping protect your family. That is my passion. And it ties so perfectly with portfolio management, financial advice, etc. And you see, this is one of the reasons that so many of you do not have an estate plan. Because you, again, you think it's for the wealthy. You think you've got to have millions of dollars before you need to be thinking about it. But that's not the case whatsoever. And I'm going to share that with you after I share my personal story of how this business was created out of love and out of passion of my father. That's where it all started. And I'm going to reiterate the story that I shared on Wednesday and then go into a little bit more detail. So I'm going to use the first segment of today's show up until about 17 after, bring you up to date on what happened again in today's market, the week, the month, etc. And then I'm going to devote the rest of the show to explaining to you the importance of estate planning. And time permitting, I'll be able to share with you some stories of, I could spend hours. I've got hundreds of stories of clients, things that have happened that to their family when estate plans were not created, or they were created and they were not created properly. Let's just put it that way. Well, with us, that will never, ever happen. But I am going to tell you right now, and I'm going to say this a couple times during the show, we're going to kick this business off with a webinar, and I cannot wait. The webinar is titled, What Happens to My Family If Something Happens to Me? And I'm going to hold this webinar. I'm going to be hosting it personally next Wednesday at 6 p.m. Okay, it'll be an hour-long webinar. There's no charge. There's no nothing. It's pure education. It's the only way that I do webinars. It's not a salesy thing. It's just my way of giving back to you to say, look, this is what you need to know, because there's so many misconceptions out there when it comes to estate planning. Again, I gave you one example. You have to have a lot of money. Farthest thing from the truth. And I'm going to explain to you some of the very basic things about the importance of having an estate plan at this webinar. So if you want to get going and get your spot reserved, I've got 50 spots is what we're opening up with. I ran out of time on Wednesday to mention that. We've had a few people sign up, and I was surprised because, like I said, I had about 10 seconds to explain it. But I've got 50 spots available, and all you have to do is send me an email and send it to me personally, John, J-O-N, at specializedtrusts.com. 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And I will personally respond to your email and send you the Zoom invite and a little brief description of what it's going to be about. But you don't want to miss it. Again, it'll be this Wednesday, 6 p.m., titled, again, What Happens to My Family If Something Happens to Me? And Boy, oh boy, what a topic that's going to be. So again, I'm going to go into details after the first break, discussing what specialized trust and estate plans, what we call STEP, is all about and how it can help you and your family like you've never seen before. I promise you that. Okay, so there's that. It's Friday, so we're going to kind of go down that path. In the meantime, let's bring you up to date on this market. Well, I wish Dwight was sitting next to me because he could say it was a trifecta. Again, his favorite word, trifecta. What does that mean? Record-setting day for the Dow, the NASDAQ, and the S&P 500. And what a day it was. How about a 364-point gain on the Dow, 0.72%? You know, it was just a few days ago. I was joking on one of the stock updates in the morning with Ross, and I said, hey, Ross, we're almost ready to hit 50,000. This was, you know, early in the trading session. We closed at 51,032 points. My entire career, I have never seen a market rise so rapidly and, most importantly, consistently as this market is doing right now. It's incredible. The NASDAQ today up 55.21% to a record close of 26,972, and the S&P higher by 16 points, 0.22% to close at 7,580. So what a day, record-setting day. Now, if we turn things over to the month and for the week, you're going to be blown away at these numbers. Obviously, today was the final trading session for the month of May. That old saying, sell in May and go away. Hopefully you didn't do that, because it did not uphold that that old saying by any stretch of the imagination. So all three averages were very strong for the month of May. Listen to these numbers. The NASDAQ outperformed everybody, recording an advance of more than 8% for the month. The S&P finished up 5% for the month, and the Dow posted a gain of 3% for the month. So think about that for a second. I mentioned this on one of my updates also this morning. Think about this just for a second. You know, the historical returns of the S&P 500, if you factor in dividends, et cetera, going all the way back to the 1920s, is just a smidgen above 10%. We always just say it's 10%. So think about that for just a second. The NASDAQ in 1 month gained 8%. Isn't that incredible? And I'm going to explain today what is behind this momentum. And it's not all oil by any means. Now, that was for the month. How about on the weekly basis? Again, very strong week. NASDAQ led the gain with more than a 2% increase for the week. S&P was up 1%, and the Dow notched slightly less than 1% for the week. So, like I said, just amazing. Now, how do we sit on a year-to-date basis? Listen to these numbers. Year-to-date, the Russell 2000 small caps up 17.6%. The NASDAQ higher by 16.1%. The S&P 500 has gained 10.7%. So there it is right there. And the Dow for the year is up 6.2%. The question that I keep getting over and over and over again, and that's what I wanted to discuss with you this Friday afternoon, is very simple. What in the heck is behind this? Well, before I answer that question, before I forget, I got to bring you up to date on the political and the war situation. So this morning, the president posted on True Social that he was in the meeting, or meeting in the Situation Room. Okay, the Situation Room. Now, that, or those two words, Situation Room, kind of had me concerned when I saw that. Because generally the Situation Room is where the political leaders, the president, the cabinet, etc., meet when there's going to be some type of war action. But that didn't happen, thank God. So anyways, he met in the Situation Room to finalize a decision regarding the Memorandum of Understanding that would extend the ceasefire and outline the next steps for nuclear negotiation. But as the headlines came across and said, the meeting concluded without a decision being announced. So now everything is resting on his shoulders, whether he's going to accept Iran's memorandum or not. But he made it very, very clear, and this should come as no surprise to any of us, that two things absolutely have to be agreed upon in that memorandum.

0: what this whole war is about, according to him. The second situation is the Strait of Hormuz must be opened immediately. No tolls, no nothing. These, of course, have been the sticking points. And we will see, of course, what happens. Maybe something happens over the weekend as far as the memorandum being accepted, or, hey, these are the final negotiation points, whatever the case is. But the market's perception is we are on the cusp of this war coming to an end. And again, on the cusp is the key words here. Because this thing can change at any point. We had some harsh comments come out of Iran yesterday. This morning. It was early this morning, like in the 5 o'clock hour, saying basically they negotiate with missiles. It was a very kind of smart aleck, very anti-Trump type of comment. So I thought, oh boy, here we go. And we did see oil spike when that news headline came across the wires. But the market ended up brushing it off, obviously. So, I'm very surprised about is Iran is being very, very problematic in the situation. They're being very, I'll just kind of use a blatant term, very cocky. And I think that we have to watch that that's going to upset the president, because we know he doesn't like to tolerate things like that. He likes to be the one in control, and Iran is really acting like they are the ones in control. So that's where I see some of the sticking points at this particular time. But the bottom line is this, real quick. Why is this market rising like it is? Folks, it's all about the earnings. These tech earnings, whether it's AI, whether it's software, whether it's hardware, unreal. I'll wrap it up with that point of $104.25 gain in Dell today, 32.88% after reporting blowout earnings after the close yesterday. NetApp up $31.82, 22.39% today. Hewlett Packard Enterprises up 12.69%. ServiceNow up 14.3%. Oracle up 10.8%. I mean, the list goes on and on. This market right now, as we sit, could change at any time, has a tremendous amount of momentum, earnings driven, and optimism of AI, software, hardware, anything technology related. People can't get enough of it. And I read this great article right before the show, and exactly what I've been telling you, it's FOMO, it's the fear of missing out. Still a tremendous amount of money sitting in cash. People are like, uh-oh, I just missed out on one of the best rally. If this thing continues, that cash is going to come in, propel this market higher. We've got two great things going, that cash that's sitting out there, and the second thing, when this war does come to an end, hopefully very soon, that's going to be the next catalyst. So bullish, to say the very least, is where I sit at this point. All right, when we come back, we're going to talk about a little estate planning, this new business that I started that I want you to be a part of. Let's turn it over to Kristen Snow right now, Traffic Center. Hello, my dear, and happy Friday.
1: Ah, we made it, John. We did it.
0: We did.
1: It's the weekend. Thank you so much. Well, we are still seeing some slowdown if you're traveling out to the North Valleys right now, 395 North between the Spaghetti Bowl and Panther. Up on North McCarran, we're still seeing some congestion both directions. Looks like between El Rancho and Rock Boulevard. Westbound 80 between USA Parkway and the Nugget Resort. We do still have some heavy traffic northbound South McCarran between Gregg Street and Nugget Avenue. 580 South between Plum and Moana. 580 northbound at Moana. 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
2: I'm Colo 8's Lindsay Matherly with your First Alert weather forecast. Partly cloudy and mostly cloudy skies today with a high of 64 in Reno. A 30% chance for a few light showers today. Nothing like we've seen the last few days, though. And we're going to start clearing up for the weekend. Tomorrow, mostly sunny with a high of 71. And then sunny skies on Sunday with a high of 77. Even warmer days ahead for next week, when we could be close to 90 by the end of the week.
1: I'm excited about that. Mostly cloudy skies right now. 61 degrees, Reno and Sparks at 61 in the capital city. We're seeing mostly cloudy skies with 59 degrees, Minden, Gardnerville. 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
7: George Eddie Lorton thinks the city of Reno needs a change in direction. Reno needs to stop the unbridled growth and take the input of the voters over that of special interests. There needs to be change at the police departments. The cop on the beat is understaffed and betrayed by the senior leadership that is under investigation for committing serious crimes. Your safety is a priority that George Eddie Lorton will take head on. George Eddie Lorton is the only candidate running for the office of mayor of Reno that is not asking for money from special interests. George Eddie Lorton is self-funding his campaign. George does not want to be beholden to special interests. The only special interest George wants to be beholden to is all the citizens of Reno. Take back your city and vote George Eddie Lorton for Reno mayor.
8: I'm George Eddie Lorton, and I approve this message.
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10: Welcome back to the John Sanchez Show on News Talk 780 KOH. Happy Friday to all of you. Once again, a record-setting day for the Dow, the NASDAQ, and the S&P. 363 gain on the Dow, 0.72%. S&P rose 16 points, 0.22%. And the NASDAQ higher by 55 points, or 0.21%. All right, I brought you up to date on what happened in the market, where we sit on a weekly basis, the monthly basis, the year-to-date basis. I'm now going to transition to what I think is even more important than helping and teaching you each and every day the importance of investing, what's moving, what's not, i.e. your investment side of your life. And this other important area is preserving what you have built. I want you to sit back for just a moment, and I want you to think about, especially those of you that are, you know, we'll say north of 50 years old, and think about the amount of time and energy and effort that you have spent over your lifetime and or your spouse's, building up your estate, right? What have you done? You've built up probably 401ks, investment accounts, real estate, businesses, you name it, you've done it, you've built it up. You've spent your entire life doing this. But there may be one aspect of your life that is missing, and that is, what happens to my family if something happens to me? And that, again, will be our webinar topic next Wednesday, 6 p.m. Again, just send me an email. They're flowing in right now. I've got 50 spots open. John, J-O-N, at specializedtrusts.com. And I will personally respond after the show with your invitation. I promise you that. But I got to go back. And I want to start this story. I'm going to try to get it done before we go to break and then come back and really get into some details of this workshop that we're going to be doing. What is STEP? Okay, you're going to hear me talk a lot about it because I am passionate about it. STEP stands for Specialized Trusts and Estate Plans. And again, I covered my personal story with you on Wednesday, and I was somewhat rushed. So I want to share it again, of why this business was created, why my team and I created this business. And then when we come back from the break, we're going to get into some details, again, what this workshop is going to be all about. So almost a year ago, June 18th of last year, my father, Sam, passed away. And as I said on Wednesday, Dad was, you know, integral part of my life. He was my best friend, as your parents are for most of you, or were. And many of you, many at the KOH group, you know him or knew him. He would come to my seminars and things, and just incredible man. Devout Catholic. He was married to my mom for north of 50 years before she passed away a few years ago, so on and so forth. So actually, you know what? I'm going to run out of time, so I'm going to save that the story for when we come back. But I'll just tell you this before I go to break. Any of you that know me, you know, whether you're a client, a friend, or, you know, my long distance family being my radio listeners, you know that I'm a very religious man. I'm a devout Catholic, devout Republican. And I firmly believe in my heart of hearts that my father is looking down on me and my team from heaven. And he was the one that is instrumental in me creating this business. Because folks, I will tell you, I have started north of 20 businesses in my adult life. My first business was at 18 years old. And I will tell you, I have never spent more time, even with a brokerage firm, I have never spent more time planning a business as I have with STEP. Because it's integral and it's absolutely critical that everything had to be created correctly. Our processes, our workflows, everything. And we've done it. And that's why I'm so excited when we come back from the break to share with you what STEP is about and how it's going to be, hopefully, become an integral part of your life going forward. Because the story that I'll share with you about my father and how this business was created, I never, ever wanted to, what I had to go through, I never, ever want any of you to ever go through it. And that was my promise the day that I drove away from the hospital, gave my father a kiss after he passed away a couple hours earlier. And I turned to my wife as we're driving out of San Francisco. I'll never forget as long as I'm alive. It was a dreary, cloudy Tuesday morning. And I looked at her and I said, I will never, ever let any of my friends, my family, my listeners, my clients go through what you and I just had to go through. And that's the story I want to share with you. But in the meantime, as we go to break here, get your registration ready. Again, the title of the workshop this Wednesday, 6 p.m., What Happens to My Family If Something Happens to Me? Send me an email, John, J-O-N, at specializedtrust.com. Get on the list, because again, when I hit the 50, that's it. When we come back, you'll hear my personal story, the creation of the business, and how this business is going to benefit you when we return. Let's turn it over to Jack Sabin. He's got news, traffic, and weather. Hello, Jack.
11: Hello there, John. Thank you so much. As we currently have 59 degrees here in Reno, and here's what's trending. Nye County officials seized hundreds of birds and arrested three people in what authorities say is the largest cockfighting operation the department has investigated. Jorge Guzman Torres, Grisel Juarez Diaz, and Ignacio Juarez Gomez were arrested after deputies identified properties from a social media video. Arrest reports obtained by Fox 5 investigators show the investigation started when a deputy found an account on social media showing individuals raising roosters and hens for fighting. Deputies recognized features of the property where videos were filmed. Torres faces 189 charges, including 56 for animal abuse. Investigators seized nearly 500 birds, and they say they also found gaffs, which are sharp implements attached to roosters during fights. A former mayor in Southern California pleads guilty to secretly working with the Chinese government.
12: On Friday, 58-year-old Eileen Wang entered a guilty plea to a federal charge of acting as an illegal foreign agent promoting Chinese propaganda. Investigators say Wang was working with her then-fiancé to run a website for Chinese Americans that was spreading propaganda from the People's Republic of China, or PRC. Instead of acting in the interest of her constituents, investigators say Wang acted in the interest of the PRC. She stepped down as mayor and resigned from the council when felony charges were announced earlier this month. She'll be sentenced in October. I'm Sharon Reardon.
11: The Nevada Humane Society is launching a 6-week initiative aimed at reducing the free-roaming cat population in Washoe County by offering free spray and neuter procedures for feral cats. The program begins June 1st and will run through mid-July. During that time, qualifying cats brought in by Washoe County residents will receive the procedure at no cost. Nevada Humane Society said the goal is to reduce the number of kittens surrendered to the shelter as feral cat populations continue to increase. And right now, time for traffic and weather together here on News Talk 780K, which I got a feeling she's going to be turning in a feral cat or two. It's Kristen Snow.
13: I love our parking lot kitties, Jack. Come on.
11: Oh, I know you do.
13: I take care of them. Taking a look at area roads, actually not looking too bad this afternoon. We do have some slowdown, of course, westbound 80 in areas between USA Parkway and at the Nugget Resort if you're traveling out to the North Valleys. We are slowing down between the Spaghetti Bowl and Panther up on North McCarran, both directions between 395 and Pyramid Way. Still seeing some light traffic, 580 south between Plum and Moana, northbound 580 between Neal Road and Moana Lane. And lastly, we do saw some congestion northbound South McCarran between Greg Street and Nugget Avenue. But everything else looks great for your Friday commute. Drive safely. From the KOH Right Now Traffic Center, I'm Kristen Snow.
14: I'm KOH's Lindsay Matherly with your First Alert weather forecast. Partly cloudy and mostly cloudy skies today with a high of 64 in Reno. A 30% chance for a few light showers today. Nothing like we've seen the last few days, though. And we're going to start clearing up for the weekend tomorrow. Mostly sunny with a high of 71. And then sunny skies on Sunday with a high of 77. Even warmer days ahead for next week when we could be close to 90 by the end of the week.
11: Thank you so much, Lindsay, as we have 48 degrees in Truckee, 50 in South Lake Tahoe, and 59 degrees here at KOH Radio Center. 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
10: Welcome back to the John Sanchez Show on News Talk 780 KOH. Record-setting day, as I've said many times already, for the Dow, the NASDAQ, and the S&P. H trifecta. Dow finished up 363 to a close of 51,032. NASDAQ higher by 55.21%, closing at 26,972. And the S&P up 16.22%. Finishing the day at 7,580. All right. Hopefully a lot of you made a bunch of money today in the market. Bunch of money for the week, for the month, and hopefully year to date. But how much time have you spent thinking about protecting it? So now I've got plenty of time. I can share my story with you and talk a bit more about our webinar this Wednesday, June the 3rd, titled, What Happens to My Family If Something Happens to Me? Once again, send me an invite. I'm going to personally respond to you after the show. Send me an email saying, hey, mark me down, put me down on the list. That's all you got to do. And I'll send that response right back to you. John, J-O-N, at specializedtrust.com. Okay, back to my story. And then we're going to get into some things I want you to be thinking about in regards to your estate plan. So we spend our whole lives working hard, saving, doing everything we're doing right. But studies have shown that people spend less time planning and protecting their estate and their family. Spend less time doing that than they do planning a vacation. Scary, isn't it? But it's facts. So my story, once again, I take you back. Last weekend was tough for me, I'll tell you that, the Memorial Day weekend. Because it was Memorial Day weekend of 2025. That my sister, who lives in Southern California, was up visiting my father, Sam, in the Bay Area, where he and my former stepmom lived. And she said, you need, it was, I think that Thursday or that Friday, I can't remember. She says, you need to get here quickly. Dad's fading fast. So my dad was 92 years old. I was raised in Reno. He worked for Bill Lear on the Learjet. I spent my childhood years out instead. I even got to fly in the Learjet with Mrs. Lear. I had an incredible childhood thanks to my dad. As I grew into an adult, he became my best friend, as most of your fathers are or were. So you know where I'm coming from. So when he was a young man, he worked at Mare Island in the Bay Area in the shipyard, and for a short period of time before he went on to college, etc. And unfortunately, he ended up getting lung cancer due to the asbestos of the pipes the asbestos around the pipes in the submarines. Did not surface till later in his life. So when I got the call that he was fading, we knew this was it. That day, he just finished getting his lungs pumped for the third time. Again, he was 92 years old. The doctor said, Sam, that's the last time. Your body can't take this anymore. And that's why my sister called in a panic. So my wife and I make the drive to the hospital in San Francisco. We get there and I walk into the room and my dad and former stepmom were there. My dad's laying in the bed. We're in ICU and I give him a hug and kiss and just let him know that I was there. He's kind of somewhat in and out of consciousness. Didn't give me a hug or kiss back, but instead he reached over to the nightstand, grabbed a memory stick, your computer memory stick, handed it to me. And he said, son, these are my trusts. Please, and he begged me, please, please review them. Well, as I told you on Wednesday, I didn't even know he had a trust. I'd, of course, been after him for years. Never told me. Very typical, right? How many of you have told your kids that you have a trust? So he never told me. So I was shocked, to say the least. I was shocked that he had a trust, and I was more shocked that here's a man on his deathbed, and he's more concerned about his estate, which, frankly, was very modest. I'll just be honest with you. Very modest, as I'll share with you in a second. On his deathbed. I said, of course, Dad, I will do that. So we head back to the hotel, get up early the next morning, of course, and pop it into my laptop, the memory stick. So three trusts that a cogsy old San Francisco attorney wrote. And I'll tell you why I say cogsy, because I didn't get a chance to share the story with you on Wednesday to this detail. Pop it in. There's the stepmom's trust. There's their joint trust. And then there's Sam Sanchez's trust. Okay. It's like, okay, yeah, very normal. Again, they'd been married about 10 years or so. Like I said, he remarried after my mom passed. And so I look at hers, had a very large size brokerage account in there. Cool. That was hers long before the marriage. They had the joint, which had a condo they jointly owned. Cool. That was simple. I look at his. His was a Wells Fargo checking account with about $80,000 in there. So I look at it. And, you know, look at the trust and it lists, you know, this Wells Fargo account really is the only asset. And as I read through the trust, I got, you know, warm and fuzzy because the trust said upon his death, this $80,000 was to be dispersed to his grandchildren and great grandchildren. So there's a total of 9 of them, right? My kids, brother and his kids, my sister and her kids, they're all, you know, all the kids are adults. And now we have, you know, all of us have grandchildren. So I thought, man, how generous of him. So I thought everything was fine. Start digging a little bit further and kind of cut the story a little bit shorter. I determined that this bank account, I got a copy of the bank statement, was titled Joint Tenants Rights of Survivorship, JTWROS. I thought, wait a minute here. The trust says, you know, this Wells Fargo account's supposed to be in the trust. But Wells Fargo is saying, nope, it's a joint tenant's rights of survivorship. Like, oh boy. So I called my stepmom at about 9 o'clock that morning and I explained the situation. And she, I'll just be real candid, not real business savvy, didn't quite understand what I was talking about. I said, I need a call immediately with you and your attorney that wrote this trust. So a few hours later, about 10, 11 o'clock, right around there, we do a three-way call. Get the attorney on the phone. So I get the attorney on. Again, this really grumpy old lady. And I explain who I am, my experience. You know, I've been managing money for 35 years. You know, I've reviewed thousands of estate plans, on and on and on. And so right then and there, she got very defensive. And I got right to the point. I said, look, I'm very concerned. I said, you wrote this trust back in 2010. Back in 2010 when they got married. And I just found that this Wells Fargo account, which is supposed to go to my kids and grandkids, was never what we call funded, meaning the account was never moved from joint tenants to the name of the trust. She goes, yeah, that's right. I said, what do you mean that's right? She said, no, I told your parents that they needed to go to Wells Fargo and get that done. And I said, so, you know, at that point, they were in their 80s, right? And I said, so you entrusted this 80-year-old couple to go to the bank and get all this done and never followed up with him? She goes, yeah. She goes, it's not my problem. Well, my Mexican blood, as I like to say, began to boil. So that was on, like I said, towards that was that Monday morning, that Tuesday morning after Memorial Day last year. So obviously. So long story short, I do a ton of due diligence. I'm looking at property records. I'm just seeing, okay, what else is out there? What else did not get funded, right? Because that's the critical side of this. Well, luckily, that was all it was. So That Friday, I finally got an appointment to get in with a banker at Wells Fargo. I go in. I tell him exactly what happened. He goes, oh, okay, no problem. We can just have your dad come in, and he can sign the documents, and we can have the bank account moved over to the name of the trust. And I said, he's on his deathbed. He goes, oh, well, we can send a mobile notary. I said, okay, great. How soon? He goes, oh, we can have one over there in next day or so. He goes, but there's a problem. And he got up from his desk, walked away, and he came back about literally 45 minutes later. He goes, I checked with our back office and we got a problem. He said, even when your dad signs the note, signs the document to move it over into the name of the trust, he goes, the problem is it's going to take our back office 4 weeks to make the transition into the trust name. And I said, that's not going to quite cut it. He's going to be dead in a couple days because he was fading very fast. They said, sorry, there's nothing more we can do. And I'll be honest with you, folks, I walked out of that bank. I went out to my car. I was by myself. My wife was at the hospital. Went out to the car, and I sat there, and I bawled my eyes out. I looked up at God, and I said, I have failed. I have failed my father. These were his dying wishes, and I couldn't do anything about it. And I felt about an inch tall, and I bawled my eyes out. Like, how am I going to tell my dad this? I drive back to the hospital, which is only about 5 minutes away from the bank, go in, and thank goodness, he was asleep. He was in and out of consciousness for the next few days. And luckily, he passed away without me having to tell him this. That his money, his only wish to take care of his grandkids and great-grandkids was not going to happen. Well, to end the story very quickly, the ex-stepmother-in-law, who I'll just say very wealthy, do you think my children or my grandchildren or his grandchildren and great-grandchildren have seen a dime of that $80,000? The answer is no. Not a dime of it. Well, I wanted to sue her to get that money for the kids, and my brother and sister said, let's leave it be. That's not what Dad would have wanted, and I went with their wishes. That's not who I am. I'm a fighter. But as we sit here now a year later, she still has the money. Grandkids, great-grandkids have zero. And that's how STEP was created. And I'll tell you how I created it and why when I come back. Again, the email to send me, john@specializedtrust.com, to sign up for our webinar this Wednesday night. So this story does not happen to you. Webinar, 6 o'clock this Wednesday night. john@specializedtrust.com. Again, J-O-N. And I'll send you a response right after the show. Let's wrap it up with Kristen Snow right now. Traffic Center. Kristen.
5: Thank you so much, John. I do appreciate it. We are still seeing a few slowdowns out on Northern Nevada roads for your Friday travel if you're heading out to the North Valleys. Of course, we are slowing down between Audi Boulevard and Panther Valley up on North McCarran. A little bit of congestion there as well between El Rancho and Rock. Westbound 80 is our busy area between USA Parkway and the Nugget Resort. 580 south at Moana, northbound 580 between South Virginia Street and Moana Lane, and we're still seeing that same heavy traffic northbound South McCarran between Greg Street and Nugget Avenue. 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
6: Hi, I'm Chief Meteorologist Jeff Thompson in the Colo 8 First Alert Weather Center. Partly cloudy overnight. We'll dip down into the mid-40s. A few clouds Saturday with a slight chance at a shower. Most areas stay dry. And we'll start warming up. Reno's high, 72.
5: Thank you so much, Jeff. Cloudy skies out there this afternoon. 61 degrees here at KOH Radio Center. 62 in Dayton. We've got 54 degrees up on the Comstock in Virginia City. 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
10: Welcome back to the John Sanchez Show on News Talk 780 KOH. Thanks for letting me share my personal story with you. You're my family, and I always tell you how it is. That's the way I've been with you for so long. You're my family. All right, let me wrap things up here real quickly. So as I said, as my wife and I drove away, we got the call about 5 o'clock on June 18th, day before his 93rd birthday. Matter of fact, got the call about 5 o'clock in the morning that he just passed away peacefully in his sleep. I was relieved. He was suffering and so on and so forth. In the stories I could educate, and I will at some other point about hospice and how wonderful the service was, et cetera. But again, another topic. But as we drove out of San Francisco, again, hardly any traffic on the road, very early, foggy, drizzly. And I turned to my wife, like I said, and I said, I swear to God and to my dad, I will never let this happen to anybody, family, friends, clients, anybody, the hell that we just went through. Because I had to spend my time trying to clean up an attorney's mess when I should have been spending those last few days with my dad. But I had to follow his wishes. And that's when I set out to build a better model than I've ever seen before. And I'll explain the model of STEP, Specialized Trust and Estate Plans, at the webinar, on top of, obviously, the educational component of it. But it's unlike anything that you'll have ever seen before. I promise you that. Now, I want to leave you with a couple things, because I only have about 2 minutes here left. I'm going to leave you. I've created seven questions that I want to leave you with to think about, to see in your mind if it justifies spending an hour with me personally this Wednesday, June the 3rd, 6 p.m. on the webinar. Again, the title, What Happens to My Family If Something Happens to Me? Send me the email, John, J-O-N, at specializedtrust.com, and I'm going to send the invite to you right after the show here. Seven things I'm going to leave you with. Number one question. If something happened to you tonight, who would make the financial decisions for your family tomorrow morning? Number two, if you have minor children, have you legally documented where you want your children raised and by whom and how they're going to pay for it? Number three, do you know the difference between having a will, which many people think, oh, that's all I need, and having a living trust? I'm going to discuss, that's one of the points I'm going to discuss at the webinar. Number four, what happens if your beneficiaries have not been updated, say, in the last 5, 10, 15 years? Number five, what happens when a family discovers that mom and dad's trust was never properly funded. And that's my story, isn't it? Number six, if you already have a trust, how do you know it's still doing what you intended it to do? I just got an email from a client today when we made, after we made the announcement to our clients about STEP. She's like, my trust hasn't been looked at since 2009 when you referred me to an attorney, John, and had it created. Like, yep, typical story. So how do you know it still is intended to do what you wanted it to do? If it's current with the tax laws, estate laws, etc. Number seven, what happens if both spouses pass away and nobody knows where the documents are? And I'll wrap it up with this, folks. These are the exact type of questions we're going to discuss during our upcoming workshop. What happens to my family if something happens to me? Presented by STEP Learning Institute and Specialized Trust and Estate Plan. 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Look forward to seeing you all there. God bless.
13: John Sanchez is a registered investment advisor, and the opinions expressed by Sanchez Gaunt Capital Management, LLC on this show are their own and do not reflect the opinions of News Talk 780 or its parent company, Cumulus Media. All statements and opinions expressed are based upon information considered reliable, although it should not be relied upon as such. Any statements or opinions are subject to change without notice. Information presented is for educational purposes only and does not intend to make an offer or solicitation for the sale or purchase of any specific securities, investments, or investment strategies. Investments involve risk and, unless otherwise stated, are not guaranteed. Information expressed does not take into account your specific situation or objectives and is not intended as recommendations appropriate for any individual. Listeners are encouraged to seek advice from a qualified tax, legal, or investment advisor to determine whether any information presented may be suitable for their specific situation. Past performance is not indicative of future performance.
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37: HD2. From ABC News. I'm Dave Packer. A judge temporarily pausing payments from the Trump administration's so-called anti-weaponization fund, created to offer compensation for those who claim to have been wronged by the Biden administration. ABC's Catherine Falders.
38: It is governed by this commission. It will be a five-person commission that the administration has to put together. They have yet to announce the creation of that or yet to announce any commissioners, if you will. So what this order does is bars the administration from taking any further action in that way.
37: President Trump now saying he has no interest in renovating the Kennedy Center. This after a federal judge halted plans to renovate the center and ordered that the president's name be removed from it. After meeting with his team in the Situation Room for about 2 hours to make a final determination about a deal with Iran, President Trump tonight says he has no announcement of a decision. The White House says any deal would have to include reopening the Strait of Hormuz and ending Iran's nuclear program. Iran saying it wants to oversee the strait indefinitely and no mention of nukes. ABC's Christian Cordero.
39: That really does put back into question how serious this potential deal is. And right now, based on the rhetoric coming from Tehran, it doesn't seem like it's even close to being over the finish line.
37: One miner has been successfully rescued from a cave in Laos after being trapped for a week, but four more miners are still in there.
0: They're taking them out one by one, and so we know that one person has been brought to the surface, and so there's every sense that this could go on for quite some time and that it will be quite difficult.
37: ABC's Marcus Moore. In a closed-door interview, former Attorney General Pam Bondi questioned by members of the House Oversight Committee, she was asked about her handling of the Epstein files. Ranking member, Representative Robert Garcia.
1: It is a shame and a disservice to the American people that this interview is not being recorded, videotaped, and then released to the American public, and that she was not brought in under oath.
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1: KOH News, time 4:03. We've got 59 degrees here in Reno. 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I'm Jack Sabin, and here's what's trending. The city of Reno has designated the Lucky Motel on East 4th Street as unsafe to occupy due to significant life safety and code compliance concerns. The property was originally approved and permitted as a motel. The property owner, FBGM Investments LLC, recently contracted with Marymount Properties to convert the motel to apartment-style units. The city says the conversion took place without any permits, inspections, or safety approvals required for residential occupancy. Further, there are no sprinkler systems as required by law. As a result, the city says the building does not meet the standards necessary to ensure resident safety. A bill to regulate the staffing industry cleared the California Senate this week and now goes to the State Assembly.
2: The SAFE Act would require staffing agencies to register with the state and prove they have workers' compensation coverage. In January, a judge ordered Mann Staffing in Oxnard to pay $650,000 for failing to provide workers' comp. Andrew Reed, a senior deputy district attorney in Ventura County, investigated the case.
3: There needs to be greater penalties associated with operating without workers' compensation insurance, and not just with workers' compensation insurance that doesn't adequately cover them, but with those that are just operating without it, period.
2: The bill would also require staffing agencies to disclose their finances. I'm Suzanne Potter.
1: The Story County Sheriff's Office is notifying the public of a mountain lion sighting at the Tahoe-Reno Industrial Center. The Nevada Department of Wildlife wants to remind the public that mountain lions are native to Nevada and can occasionally be found near communities, industrial areas, and other developed landscapes. While sightings can be surprising, Endow says the big cats generally avoid people. They offer these tips if you see one. They say don't run if you encounter a mountain lion, make yourself appear larger, maintain eye contact, and slowly back away. If you see a mountain lion in a residential area, report it to Nevada Department of Wildlife Dispatch Line at 775-688-1331. A California woman dubbed the Party Mom is heading to prison, given 35 years for hosting alcohol-fueled sex parties for teenagers in the Silicon Valley.
4: 52-year-old Shannon O'Connor hosted parties for her son and his friends beginning in 2020. Prosecutors say she bought teenage attendees alcohol and condoms and encouraged sex at the parties. Most of the attendees were 14 and 15 years old. Among dozens of charges was child endangerment. Patty is a parent and says you'd never think of a mom running sex parties like these.
5: You don't know what a pedophile looks like. It could be a mom.
4: O'Connor claims the teens just wanted to socialize and needed any outlet possible during the pandemic. Alex Stone, ABC News.
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6: Well, thank you so much, Jack. Area roads actually not looking too bad this afternoon. We do have some slowdowns still if you're traveling out to the North Valleys as well. Westbound 80 between USA Parkway and the Nugget Resort. Got some slowdown up on North McCarran both directions right now between El Rancho and Rock. 580 North, a little spotty slow and go between South Virginia Street and Moana Lane, but we are still seeing some heavy traffic northbound South McCarran between Gregg Street and Nugget Avenue. But it looks like all other area roads are moving smoothly. Please drive carefully from the KOH Right Now Traffic Center. I'm Kristen Snow.
7: I am Chief Meteorologist Jeff Thompson in the KOH First Alert Weather Center. Partly cloudy overnight. We'll dip down into the mid-40s. A few clouds Saturday with a slight chance at a shower. Most areas stay dry. And we'll start warming up. Reno's high 72.
1: Thank you so much, Jeff. As we have 56 degrees in Cold Springs, 59 in Spanish Springs, as well as 59 degrees here in Reno. Our next update at 4:30, but you can always find up-to-date headlines at kkoh.com. I'm Jack Sabin with News Talk 780 KOH. Ryan is pulling morning duty, so enjoy this best of edition of the Ryan Nutter Show.

0: Hello, Northern Nevada. 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Local, state, and national races, early voting underway here in Washoe County. If you're a traditionalist like me, waiting for that big day to stand in line, you've got time to make sure you know the issues, the candidates, and where those candidates are positioned around those issues. I am taking you home this afternoon, going to be waking you up tomorrow morning. A programming note, I'll be filling in on Reno's Morning News tomorrow morning, bright and early at 5 a.m. right here on News Talk 780 KOH. We missed him last week as we were heading into the Memorial holiday. He'll explain why he was absent and, of course, fill us in on everything military-related as it's time to talk about our veterans in Northern Nevada with our KOH military contributor, Steve Ranson. How are you?
1: Pretty good. How
0: is this are you doing? Good. Is this a new hat? I don't know if I've ever seen this pack hat on you. It looks worn, but
1: it's worn. It's one of those. I can't remember the name of the company, but it's a little sturdier, a little thicker, and hopefully it might last for a while.
0: It looks good. Yeah, I just haven't seen you in that one.
1: No, I have a few. I have this one. I have the one that says 1874 when Nevada first became an institution.
0: Mm-hmm.
1: I have Wolfpack for another one all the way across.
0: And we'll be talking about the Wolfpack later on in the show as their TV schedule for the upcoming football season has been announced. But right now, it's all things veterans. Where do you want to begin with your visit this week? Do you want to talk about some of the events coming up? Do you want to talk about where you were last week and what that was all about?
1: Let's go ahead and just start with last week and then Monday, which was Memorial Day.
0: Sure.
1: A few things there, which is interesting. But we were going to talk about upcoming Memorial Day events last Thursday. And a few days beforehand, I was asked if I still wanted to fly aboard a Chinook with the pilot, Chief Warrant Officer 5 Dan Walters. He flew me for most of the time. I went over in 2012 to Afghanistan as an embedded journalist. I went to Afghanistan 3 years after I retired from the National Guard and the military. And when we had the Mustang 22 rededication last year, and I talked to him, he said he was going to retire in a year. He was going to do a last flight, and he would like to have me on the last flight. So I found out about a week ago when it was. So all of a sudden, the movement starts occurring. Get the old ID out, make sure it's still good to go up and flying. And that's what we did. We flew over Truckee, Donner, Peavine, Lake Tahoe, Carson Valley, worked our way up through Carson City, the eastern edge of Carson City, over Virginia City, and then up to Stead, to where once we landed, he had the ceremonial welcome and retirement with the fire trucks spraying the water and people there lined up. But this is a gentleman, a warrant officer, who has spent almost 42 years in the military, most of it with the National Guard. Like I said, I flew with him in Afghanistan in November of 2012. They were located at Shank Forward Operating Base, kind of in mid-central Afghanistan. And got to know him a little better, but being in the Guard, our paths cross here and there quite a bit. But it was a good flight. It was interesting, and I couldn't pass it up.
0: I don't blame you there. I am a little jealous, though. You were talking about being an embedded journalist. That's taking me back to my childhood when I was watching all the network news and seeing the guys, and they got the vest on, they got the hat. And all. Do you have all of that? For being an embedded journalist, I always thought that would be the coolest job ever in a foreign land reporting.
1: I still have the helmet. I had a vest, bulletproof vest.
0: Yeah.
1: Have that. I had to buy one, and it's in my closet along with the Kevlar helmet. And I had to take that over to Afghanistan, and when I flew, I had to wear that. Did I feel nervous when I went up in a Chinook and flew over Afghanistan? First time I was, second time, A few of the aviators told me once you get on the bird, you know, you just forget about it and think what happens happens.
0: Wow.
1: But
0: sounds so matter of fact.
1: I think they tried not to think about it because it was dangerous.
0: Mm-hmm.
1: And there were a few times when we flew over places and I kind of thought this could be a hostile area. There were other times in 2012 we flew over different homes or different areas, and we were so low that I was taking photos with a long lens.
0: Wow.
1: And kind of kidded me of the photographer, the tight lens photographer from about maybe 600-700 yards up, feet up off the ground.
0: Yeah.
1: So it was interesting. Wow. To where we were flying so low that I could actually see the people's faces in the lens as we went by. But it was a good experience. The whole intent was to tell the stories of the men and women who went to a war zone.
0: Mm-hmm.
1: I retired in 2009, and really the deployments weren't ramping up until about 2010, 11. So I never had the opportunity before I retired. So I went over in 2011, and it was just mostly on the ground with a signal company and then military police. And then the second year was with the signal battalion, or not the signal battalion, but the aviation company. And then went back to a transportation company near Kabul. And a few times we took convoys into the capital city, and one of them we went the evening of a day where there was a suicide bombing in the morning near the American embassy.
0: Wow.
1: And I was able to tell all the stories. I had close to about 36 stories that I wrote in the span of a month and a half on the two units that were over there in 2012. Almost the same with the 2011. The only difference with 2011 is I had the opportunity to spend about 5 days at 5th Fleet in Bahrain and had permission, went through all the paperwork, to go on the USS Stennis, where we had a aviation group there from Lemoore, California, and I had followed them when they were at Top Gun at Fallon, and was able to get information beforehand. So I followed them from their training in Fallon to all the way on the USS Stennis, and we were in the Arabian Sea.
0: What a life you lead. My goodness.
1: So I kind of thought, if I can't be a soldier, getting a prestigious medal like Operation Enduring Freedom, I took second place and had combat correspondent.
0: That is so cool. Yeah. I'm going to need to see the vest, the helm, all of that one day. You're going to have to bring it by. I need to see all of that.
1: And we can show it on air, right?
0: Yeah. Yeah. Cause everyone can see it. Yeah.
1: but flying last week was, it just brought back some memories. I have a lot of respect for the aviators of the Nevada Air Guard, Dan Walters not only went over to Afghanistan in 2012, but he was there in 2005 when the aviation unit went over there, and that's when we had the tragedy of the Mustang 22, which I've written about as well, and

0: we don't tell these stories of the heroism and what these men and women did, we'll never learn about them.
1: That's right.
0: And I'm happy that I was able to go, and I had no problems in flying with them or going on the convoys. I figured if I'm going to tell their story, I better be there with them and talk about their thoughts, their fears, what they look for, and you know, out and inside the the camps or the small military installations, you know, life goes on. And I know when I was over there in Kabul with the transportation company, even though the thoughts were on the mission there, at the time the 49ers were working their way up to possibly going to a Super Bowl. So that was a distraction for everybody to root for the 49ers over there.
1: There you go. All right, let's hold it right there. We're going to find out more from Steve and also some events coming up, organizations, resources, services, all of that as we continue our support for our veterans here in Northern Nevada. But first, a look at traffic. Here is Kristen Snow.
2: Thank you so much.
1: Welcome.
2: Thank you so much, Ryan. Well, we've got a few slowdowns to talk about and a few accidents right now. We've got one north of McCarran Boulevard at Evans that is up there right by UNR. So that is creating a little bit of slowdown into that area. Also, 580 South right now at Moana, also an accident. However, it is not impeding traffic too much in that area. We do also have some slowdown through the Spaghetti Bowl if you're heading out to the North Valleys. Up on North McCarran, traffic is picking up just a bit between Sullivan and Pyramid Way. 80 westbound, of course, between USA Parkway and the Nugget Resort. Got some slowdown 580 northbound between South Meadows and Neal Road, and heavy traffic northbound South McCarran between Gregg Street and Nugget Avenue. 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
3: Hi, I'm Chief Meteorologist Jeff Thompson in the Colorway First Alert Weather Center. A few clouds overnight, a few clouds on Saturday. Still a slight chance at a shower. We'll dry out for Sunday. 44 overnight in Reno, sparks freezing at the Lake Tahoe. 62 on a warmer Saturday, 72 for Reno.
2: Thank you so much, Jeff. Looks like we're still seeing mostly cloudy skies. I do see the sun poking out there a little bit, though. 62 degrees here at KOH Radio Center. 63 degrees in Fernley and the hot spot 65 in Fallon. 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
14: A better life with Dr. Sanjay Gupta.
15: If you are struggling with substance abuse, alcohol, pills, whatever it may be, first of all, it's nothing to be ashamed of. We know addiction is a brain disease, and we also know getting into recovery can be tough. Also, in case this helps, I want to tell you about a new study out of Harvard School of Public Health, which found that spiritual belief, the idea of a steady religious practice, had a protective effect from addiction. Experts we talked to told us there were probably a few reasons why this might be the case. Number one, excessive drug and alcohol use would not be the norm in a religious community, and people want to fit in. Two, a belief in a higher power provides people with hope and solace, great foils for addiction. And three, and I think there's some merit to this, regular attendance in a faith community also provides connection. Just like in AA, camaraderie and social support is often what you need. I'm Dr. Sanjay Gupta, helping you live a better life.
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21: Thanks for tuning in this afternoon. Hope you're having a great Thursday. It's always nice when Steve Ranson, our KOH military contributor, stops by the program. He was regaling us with his fun activities from last week, and there's a lot going on involving our veterans here in Northern Nevada.
1: Yeah, definitely. I thought we could just talk about some of the veterans who are no longer with us.
21: Okay.
1: And it was reinforced to me Monday at Fernley during the Memorial Day observances there. I was talking to a man and his son. He was he's from San Jose. They were here in the Reno area for a kids basketball tournament.
21: Yep, heard about
1: but
21: that.
1: But he's a veteran, and he wanted to bring his son out to the Veterans Memorial Cemetery for the observance on Monday. And he told me that it's his intent to teach his son about those who either have given their lives or who were World War II veterans or veterans from another war and just learn a little more about them.
21: That's special.
1: And that is reinforcing what I'm learning from other people in other groups. They're trying to tell people, and you had Rich Crombie on last week, and he's been a proponent of it, is to take your kids out and stand by a veteran at one of the cemeteries, look at the name, and then go back and research and see what kind of information you can obtain. And I'm understanding that there are history classes now, high school or middle, junior high school history classes, where they may take a field trip out to the veterans part of the cemetery, look at the names, and then assign the names to the students to look up information and find out more about them. I would say maybe a month ago, a little more than a month ago, I talked to one of the Reno High history classes about Nevada's involvement in Pearl Harbor, and I was telling them all about the some of the Nevadans who were killed during World War II and that we included in our book. Well, one of the three from Nevada who were killed on the USS Arizona was a Reno High graduate back in 1934 by the name of Eric Young. So I was telling the students about that, and they were pretty interested because of all the people who were killed on the Arizona, all the sailors and Marines, that one of them happened to be from Reno High. He had a great career there at Reno, went to the University of Nevada, Reno at the time, and decided that he wanted to go in the military, so he turned around and went to Annapolis for the 4 years, got out in 1940. First ship assigned to him was the Arizona.
21: Wow.
1: So we talked about that. But just a few others. And David Souza, a good friend and the president of the Veterans Memorial there in Sparks, but we went on Rebecca Kitchen's program talking about Memorial Day. He talked about the memorial in Sparks, and instead of talking about people from the book, we wanted to put a spotlight on some of the Nevadans who died during wartime, and maybe people did not recognize them. And I thought we had the big boy locomotive here a couple months ago, Union Pacific Railroad, and it was up in Portola for people to come and see. But I was walking around in the museum area there at the at Portola and came across this, Charles Sweetwood. He was a former Western Pacific carman. He grew up in Elko, and they had this about him. In the spring of 1950, he re-enlisted into the Army. He wound up going to Korea as a field medic, treating wounded soldiers in the field. So as the coalition forces pushed back, several large battles were occurring simultaneously in August of 1950. And on September 8th of 1950, just after his 21st birthday, Charles was killed while helping wounded comrades who were under fire. What makes him so unique is he was the first resident from the state of Nevada to be killed in Korea.
21: Wow. Interesting.
1: And then I took a swing to World War One,
21: okay,
1: and the American Legion chapter here in Reno is named after Daryl Dunkel from World War Two. And the information I had on him is on July 18th, 1918, his organization was in the advance between Soissons and Chateau Thierry while passing over a hill, and then they came under heavy shell fire. So Corporal Coleman was hit in the leg by a piece of shrapnel, and according to a letter written from the commander to the parent of Daryl Dunkel, Dunkel stopped the bandage and assist him. So while he was doing this, while he was tending to the wounded soldier, a shell burst happened very close to them and killed both of them on the battlefield.
21: Wow.
1: And
21: these stories are incredible. And, we got time for one more if you got another one.
1: Sure I do. We've talked about Afghanistan, so I won't do that. But a boy who was about 5 years older than me, his parents and my parents were friends in the 50s and early 60s. But his name was Robert Neo Manetto. He was born in 1947 in Reno, 5 years my senior. And like I said, my parents and his parents were friends. And, you know, when you're little kids, you kind of play with each other no matter what age. And then his sister used to work for the Churchill County School District when I first got to Fallon in the 80s. But on May 9th, 1968, Manetto was in operations with the 3rd Tank Battalion with the 3rd Marine Division, and they were killed by fire there. And when this occurred, and when my mother found out about it, and this is how I remember it, she told me that Robert Neo Manetto was killed in Vietnam in 1968, and it occurred on May 9th. So I just thought I would, discuss some of these veterans who were killed. And we lost 151 veterans from Nevada and Vietnam, and we can't tell every story, but I thought I would just tell a story on somebody I was familiar with, did not know well because of the age, but then to tell his story of how he died serving his country over in Vietnam.
21: Wow. Great visit from you today. You're just a font of knowledge and information, and we always love when you come by. Have yourself a good weekend. I know you got some fun plans, so enjoy it and be safe. And
1: I'll come back and talk about those too.
21: Yeah.
1: And military wise, there's really not too much going on the next week. It's taking a break. Some of the things that we've talked about are, going to occur, and if people want to find out, they can go to quite a few of our news partners that we have military briefs on the Nevada Appeals site, for example, and people can scroll down. But my list has increased to 22 media outlets and people now, including KOH.
21: That's fantastic. We appreciate everything that you do. It's good to see you.
1: Hey, thank you.
21: Thank you.
1: Enjoy getting up in the morning.
21: Yeah, yeah, that's right. News, traffic, and weather. Let's make a pivot over to the newsroom and check in with Captain Jack.
3: Well, thank you so much there, Ryan, as we currently have 59 degrees here in Reno, and here's what's trending. The Regional Transportation Commission will begin construction on the Virginia Line Bus Rapid Transit Improvement Project on May 31st. Work will begin on South Virginia Street, begin Moana and Hubbard Way, starting at 7 p.m. Sunday. The project will add bus-only lanes on South Virginia Street from Peckham Lane to Plum Lane. You can find more information about the project on the RTC Washoe website. A former mayor in Southern California pleads guilty to secretly working with the Chinese government.
4: On Friday, 58-year-old Eileen Wang entered a guilty plea to a federal charge of acting as an illegal foreign agent promoting Chinese propaganda. Investigators say Wang was working with her then-fiancé to run a website for Chinese Americans that was spreading propaganda from the People's Republic of China, or PRC. Instead of acting in the interests of her constituents, investigators say Wang acted in the interest of the PRC. She stepped down as mayor and resigned from the council when felony charges were announced earlier this month. She'll be sentenced in October. I'm Sharon Reardon.
3: A hazardous stretch along Interstate 80 east of Sparks is set for a major cleanup after homeless camps in the area grew and concerns mounted about people crossing and traveling near fast-moving traffic. The Bureau of Land Management officials say the location has become increasingly dangerous for both drivers and people living there. The cleanup is scheduled for Saturday, June 13, and organizers describe it as a difficult operation because the site is not easily accessible. The effort will include the Sheriff's Office, the Bureau of Land Management, REMSA, the Nevada Department of Transportation, and Nevada Highway Patrol. And right now it's time for traffic and weather together here on News Talk 780 KOH, inching closer to that ride home here on a Friday afternoon as we check in with Kristen Snow.
10: Oh, it is Friday. Thanks for the reminder, Jack.
3: Anytime.
10: Ah, it's a good idea. Reminders are always good. All right, well, we are still seeing some slowdown. Actually, traffic is picking up, but 395 northbound right now between the Spaghetti Bowl and Panther Valley. I'm not seeing any accidents or motorists assist that direction, but it is some heavy traffic, so you can expect some slowdown and a little bit of delay if you're traveling that direction. We've got some slowdown both directions up on North McCarran right now as well between El Rancho and Rock. Heavy traffic near the Nugget Avenue overpass both directions. Also, westbound 80 between USA Parkway and the Nugget Resort. Heavy traffic 580 south between Plum and Moana. We've still got some spotty slow and go 580 northbound right now between South Meadows and South Virginia Street. And if you're in the Gardnerville area, we do have an injury accident at Highway 395 South and State Route 208. So just so you have a heads up there. But everything else is looking pretty good for your Friday commute. Please drive safely. From the KOH Right Now Traffic Center, I'm Kristen Snow.
0: Hi, I'm Chief Meteorologist Jeff Thompson in the Colo 8 First Alert Weather Center. Partly cloudy overnight. We'll dip down into the mid-40s. A few clouds Saturday with a slight chance at a shower. Most areas stay dry. And we'll start warming up. Reno's high, 72.
3: 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As we have 53 degrees in Virginia City, 59 in Sun Valley, as well as 59 degrees here in Reno. 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I'm Jack Sabin with News Talk 780 KOH.
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14: A better life with Dr. Sanjay Gupta.
15: 20 years ago, the average attention span was about 2.5 minutes. Today, it's just 47 seconds. Pretty disconcerting. That's according to new research out of UC Irvine. But really, this isn't our fault, at least not entirely. We can blame technology and the world around us. Attention, it turns out, is not an unlimited resource. You only have so much of it to give. Start paying more attention to what times of the day you seem to be at your mental peak. Try to knock out the more complicated stuff during that time. It's also important to take breaks every so often so you can more easily lock in when you're trying to concentrate. One expert said, even trying to visualize where you want to end your day with everything all wrapped up or with tons left to do, that can act as a real motivator. I'm Dr. Sanjay Gupta, helping you live a better life.
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21: 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Let's get into some national headlines this afternoon. We're actually going to start with the prediction markets. It seems like every time we get an update on this particular space in society, it always has to do with something in the negative. I would love to see prediction markets go away, because it just seems to be that those with the inside knowledge and the inside track, I mean, yes, these folks are getting caught, but they're also winning money. I just say get rid of it altogether. This is an Italian citizen who's living in Switzerland. He's a longtime security engineer with Google. His name is Michel Spagnuolo. He's a 36-year-old man who has worked for the company now for 12 years, and he's been charged with one count each of commodities fraud, wire fraud, and money laundering. That was unsealed in a courtroom in New York yesterday. You see, he had some inside information that helped him ultimately cash in for about $1.2 million. Up until last year, I would say a good portion of the mainstream of America didn't know who the singer David was. But this engineer, based on data that he had, insider information, decided to make a bet of $381.12 that the singer David would become the most searched person on the Google search engine in 2025. And up until his arrest, he was like two or three. It was Kendrick Lamar. And then once we learn more about, you know, the alleged dismemberment and the teen girl's body in the trunk of the Tesla, David shot up on the charts, and Michel Spagnuolo won money and did so on other bets as well. Apparently, according to a conversation that Google had with the Post, Spagnuolo was able to access a tool available to all employees. But the use of that data to make wagers is a policy violation. Of course, this is the second time we've seen this type of story pop up. If you remember back, what, in the last 2 months, you had that current U.S. soldier. This was back in April. Remember, he made the prediction on this market that Nicolas Maduro would be picked up, and the timing of all of that. He won $400,000 on that one as well. So, and he is working his way through the court system with his particular case at this time. Elsewhere today, let's talk about Jacob Wensky. Do you know who this individual is? He is a vile man from Texas. He was busted today. Apparently, there is a Turning Point USA event coming up, and he decided to, he decided to take to social media, because that's what we do now. We hide behind our keyboards and our screens, and he started posting more or less threats against Erica Kirk. This is probably nothing new. Well, we know this is nothing new for Erica Kirk. But this is what they want to do. They want to disrupt. They want to disturb. She had an event with the Vice President of the United States just last month, I believe in Atlanta, Georgia. She canceled that appearance because of a similar situation. But Jacob Wensky, in this particular moment, took it to a whole new level. I know exactly where to bomb, he wrote on a local news outlet's post that was promoting the Women's Leadership Summit in San Antonio. He also commented, "I can't wait to be the valet for her escort." Of course, this all goes back to something that was posted on social media back in April. and they were ultimately interpreted by law enforcement to be threats of mass violence against event attendees, hotel staff, speakers, and Kirk herself. All they had to do was zero in on his social media accounts, phone numbers, email addresses. They were able to locate him. He also, in an email, according to the arrest warrant, wrote, "Death to Erica Kirk and every single speaker there. America will live on with those scum on this earth. Every Christian nationalist shall perish in the bombing that will take place at every single Turning Point rally and event." Close quote. There is a level of hate, and it can't just always be chalked up to Trump derangement syndrome. But there is a level of hate and a normalizing of violence on the left that is just sickening and despicable, and only seems to be getting worse each and every news cycle. It is somewhat astonishing. Hey, here's something to keep in mind the next time you lean into AI to help you work smarter, not harder. It's actually affecting your brain in just as little as 10 minutes. Cognitive function, problem-solving abilities. I'm not saying it gets wiped out, but it becomes more challenging. We do not know, because we just don't have enough data yet, the long-term effects on AI and your problem-solving abilities and your cognitive function. But a new study has revealed that the tech can seriously impair brain performance in a relatively short period. So they had researchers from Carnegie Mellon, Oxford, MIT, and UCLA, and they had two groups of people doing a math test. Half of the participants were charged with solving the problems without AI, the other half given access to an AI assistant for approximately 10 minutes, then they removed it from those folks for the test's final three problems. Predictably, the AI-assisted group performed better for the first portion of the experiment, but when AI was taken out of the equation, pun intended, performance dropped dramatically. I'm not saying don't use the technology, just be aware of stats and information like this at the same time. Right now, traffic and weather together. Getting close to that ride home, Kristen Snow. How's that commute?
10: We are. Well, we're still seeing a few slowdowns out on area roads. Specifically, if you're traveling out to the North Valleys, we are seeing some slowdown and backup from an earlier accident, 580 South at Moana Lane. That is slowing things down between, looks like, Mill Street and Moana Lane. Got some slowdown the opposite direction, 580 North right now between Neal Road and Moana Lane. 80 westbound, of course, between USA Parkway and the Nugget Resort. Up on North McCarran, we're seeing a little bit of slow and go both directions between 395 and Pyramid Way. Northbound South McCarran between Gregg Street and Nugget Avenue. Everything else looking pretty good. 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
1: Hi, I'm Chief Meteorologist Jeff Thompson in the Colo 8 First Alert Weather Center. Partly cloudy overnight, we'll dip down into the mid-40s. A few clouds Saturday with a slight chance at a shower. Most areas stay dry, and we'll start warming up. Reno's high, 72.
10: Thank you so much, Jeff. Looks like mostly cloudy skies right now. 62 Reno and Sparks, 62 in the capital city, and cloudy skies with a chilly 48 right now. 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New to the area and don't know who to call? Well, Lincoln Heating and Air, they are celebrating 30 years of honest and reliable service right here in Northern Nevada. So remember, think local, think Lincoln, 775-359-1985. Lincoln Heating and Air, they're making every penny count. 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
21: 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State, local, and national races getting you ready for the primaries, which early voting is underway here in Washoe County. Or you can be a traditionalist like me and stand in line June 9, and then you got the general on November 3rd. All right, until today, I did not know who Wing Sun Fong was, or better known under the pseudonym Fang Lang. But he was a Chinese-American merchant sailor. And he was one of six Chinese survivors from the famous Titanic ship. But here's the thing. He is the inspiration for the famous and debated scene in James Cameron's Titanic. Of course, I'm talking about at the very end. I don't want to spoil it for you if you haven't seen it, but the ship does go down. But it's that famous scene where you've got Kate Winslet and you've got Leo out there. Of course, Leo's hanging on and she's enjoying herself on top of the door. And then, of course, you know, he goes down. Well, it was actually Fang Lang, Wing Sun Fong, who actually was on that door. His family had figured that he had actually gone down with the ship in the infamous sinking. But to everyone's amazement, he was on that door. Apparently, there was a documentary just a few years ago that talked a little bit more in detail about these angles and layers and individuals that inspired the story. Lang's harrowing tale echoed, of course, the legendary film's ending. Rose is on the door. Jack remains in the frigid water. Of course, I found out earlier today that I guess Mythbusters proved that both could not be on it. I did not know that that they had done that. But he was one of eight passengers aboard the famous ship on that day. He did not talk about it much, according to his family now. He ended up being pulled aboard the Carpathia, made his way to America, opened a bakery, had a family, two sons, and according to family members, never really talked much about that day. But I've also learned, too, that older generations, they don't want to be approached with those questions. At least that's been my experience, my family members. Things that they just don't want to discuss. It was a different time. They were different individuals back then. But what a fascinating story. At least for him, had a happy ending. He was one of the survivors. I'm not done talking. There's a lot happening on planet Earth today. We'll get more of it in front of you coming up next on The Ryan Nutter Show.
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11: From ABC News, I'm Dave Packer. Firefighters in Washington State near Portland, Oregon are trying to continue to recover bodies in this week's rupture of a tank at a paper mill.
14: It's a slow process getting firefighters into the ruptured tank, which was filled with a hazardous chemical called white liquor, which is toxic and used to make paper. Longview, Washington Fire Chief Brad Hainig says one more body has been recovered.
15: Our entry crews have recovered a seventh individual from the scene.
14: He says they are actively clearing debris and the chemicals to get inside. Two more bodies are believed to still be around the tank. In total, it's presumed 11 workers died in the tank rupture. Alex Stone, ABC News.
11: One of the missing villagers trapped for a week inside a flooded cave in Laos has been rescued. Four remain inside. A Situation Room meeting today to consider a deal with Iran. In the end, President Trump making no announcement of any decision. Despite a ceasefire, Iran starting attacks on southern Lebanon. ABC's Ian Pannell is in Jerusalem.
20: The ceasefire there doesn't look particularly credible at all, just as it hasn't in other places. For example, Israel's continued to bomb inside Gaza. And I think the situation overall looks pretty grim for all of those concerned.
11: Israel making those attacks in Lebanon. President Trump's so-called weaponization fund blocked by a federal judge, ABC legal contributor Kim Whaley.
0: This is going to stay with this lower court judge, and then when there's a final resolution, only then will the Trump administration have the ability to appeal it.
11: Another federal judge has ordered the president's name be removed from the Kennedy Center in Washington, ABC's Catherine Falders.
3: The judge ruled that that signage needs to come down within 2 weeks. It is quite a defeat for President Trump. We obviously will see what he says about this and whether he will appeal. This is just one of the many projects that Trump has in the works.
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5: I don't need to hear anything from anybody. There's too much riding on my mind being locked in. Play offense, not defense. If you play hard and you play the game right, nobody really gets on you. They're going to boo you here.